0: Southern Baptists move to ban women pastors.
1: Thousands of Southern Baptists overwhelmingly voted on a 3-1 margin to advance a formal ban on women pastors in the nation's largest Protestant denomination. The vote on the amendment easily exceeds the required 2/3 majority. A similar 2/3 vote is required at next year's meeting to become part of the Southern Baptist Constitution. While the SBC can't tell its self-governing churches what to do, it does have the power to expel churches from convention membership, declaring them not in friendly cooperation. I'm Lisa Dwyer.
0: The U.S. military began another round of strikes against Iran after President Trump warned that Tehran would pay the price for stalled negotiations. The escalating attacks threatened to derail efforts to end the war. U.S. Central Command said in a social media post that the military was striking multiple targets in Iran, attacks that were in response to Iran's unwarranted and continued aggression. It was a rough day on Wall Street as the Dow plunged 953 points, the Nasdaq dropping 509, the S&P lower by 119. More at townhall.com.
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4: Welcome in here on this midweek Wednesday, June the 10th. Well, we call this Common Sense Radio. And, Coach, we've been talking about this in recent days. Wasn't an expert on the case, but had followed it fairly closely. And Common Sense told us that self-defense in this stabbing case at that track meet down in Frisco just didn't make any sense. That's where the defense team went. I'm not sure that they had any other choice. Their job is to try to put up a defense. But a Collin County jury yesterday sentenced Carmelo Anthony to 35 years in prison, and he was found guilty of murder in the fatal stabbing of 17-year-old Memorial High School's student Austin Metcalf during that high school track meet in Frisco. And, of course, Metcalf was not armed, and Anthony was, had that knife, pulled it out, knifed him in that confrontation in that tent. And it just was kind of beyond the comprehension of common sense that a jury might buy a self-defense plea, and indeed they didn't.
5: No, and there's some legal experts that now, in hindsight, the old Monday morning quarterback deals are saying that maybe they should have done a plea agreement with the prosecution to try to maybe even get a lighter sentence. But I did predict to my wife, I said, 5 to 99 years, I said somewhere below 50 they'll give him, and he'll hit him 35. And in this case, the jury decided, and sometimes the person who has been found guilty chooses to just let the judge do it. So in this case, the jury is the one that deliberated after hearing the sentencing hearing and decided on 35 years.
4: And, boy, after the verdict, you see any of the stories of the confrontations out front?
5: I was watching that live.
4: I mean, are people just trying to make it racism because the murderer in this case was black? The victim was white. Now, I saw where some of the people out front that were defending Carmelo Anthony were calling people that were calling for this murder conviction fascists, racists. Mm-hmm. I mean, you just go, whoa, hold on. And first of all, you hate it for everybody, don't you? Can you imagine being Carmelo Anthony's family? I mean, you just hate it for everybody. But for anybody on that side to just go that far and be screaming that this is a racist thing, I don't think any of us, it's my opinion, I don't think any of us that believe he should have been found guilty of murder would have felt any different if the killer had been white and the victim had been black.
5: That's what you need to ask all those people out there demonstrating. Had the victim been black and the person who did the stabbing be white and he gets found guilty, what would you think the sentence should be? And they'd probably say the death penalty.
4: Death, yeah, for sure.
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Lainey Wilson somewhere over the radio. Chris Matthews, happy to be hanging with you, finishing things up on, well, your Wednesday. Two best days of the work week still to come. New Country from Riley Green also on the way. Think As You Drunk. It's a cute new Riley Green. As is Riley Green himself, right? That's what the ladies say.

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0: Think as you drunk and Riley Green. It's Chris Matthews throwing some good news out into your world. Happy end of Wednesday. Wayne County, Michigan. Dude recently won $414,000 in the lottery. He's 66 years old. And he has chosen to remain anonymous because, you know, then all the creepy, like, relatives come out of the woodwork trying to get some money for their investment plans. Big winner plans to use the prize for a house down payment. He says he has been in the house hunting process, so thanks to this prize, he's going to have a nice chunk of money for a down payment. $414,000, I don't know where he lives. I feel like that's more than a chunk.
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That's my favorite country song. 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

0: So that is off of the Toy Story 5 soundtrack. I knew it. I knew you. I guess it's a song for Jessie, the cowgirl. Taylor Swift, Chris Matthews, all of us happy to be hanging with you, with Scotty and the Blowfish, and a song for summer. Something about bottle rockets. I got that one up next.
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0: New Country from Luke Combs. It's Be By You. Chris Matthews hanging with you, with our buddies Chris and Preston and Locash. Wrong Hearts up after Tucker Brunette looking for a Wetmore. No. Tucker Wetmore looking for a brunette.
1: 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And this News Minute on X brought to you by DeWitt Roofing, Lone Star, Air Duct, Chimney Sweep, and Dryer Vent, and Equity Exchange. All are proud supporters of area youth on X. Voters within the Follett School District, you have a special runoff election coming up on Saturday. One seat, two candidates will be Lauren Roots and Dirk Stinson. Runoff election coming up on Saturday in Follett. Oklahoma, your primary elections are coming up next Tuesday on the 16th. Early voting runs tomorrow and Friday. In addition to a number of state races, you do have some county commissioner races on the ballot in Texas County. There's also a state question on your ballot regarding increasing the state's minimum wage requirements. Early voting tomorrow and Friday, Election Day Tuesday in Oklahoma. Weather Channel forecast, winds finally diminish some. Low of 70 tonight, 90 and a bit windy tomorrow. Better chance of thunder again by the weekend.
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1: News this hour from Town Hall. I'm Keith Peters in Washington. The Pentagon has announced more U.S. strikes on Iran.
2: The U.S. military has begun another round of strikes against Iran after President Donald Trump said more were coming, with Trump warning that Tehran would pay the price for stalled negotiations. U.S. Central Command says in a social media post that the military is striking multiple targets in Iran and that it's being done in response to Iran's unwarranted and continued aggression. The second day of American strike came hours after Bahrain, Kuwait and Jordan, all of which host U.S. troops, came under Iranian fire. It's the third time this week that back-and-forth strikes have tested a two-month ceasefire. I'm Lisa Dwyer.
1: The White House is touting a major investment in homeland security and law enforcement. Willie Nelson reports from the White House.
3: President Trump is discussing a newly signed $70 billion Homeland Security package.
4: So the bill provides crucial funding for domestic law enforcement investigations and combating child exploitation, continuing our work to restore law and order across our nation and to protect America's youth. We're so proud.
3: Willie Nelson, the White House.
1: Chicago police are urging residents to come forward with any information about a cross burning in a public park. The burning of a cross is a historic symbol of hate and intimidation against black Americans. However, the intent behind the fire Tuesday afternoon in Grand Park was still unclear. Police released a community alert Wednesday that included an image of a person walking away from the area on Tuesday. It was another rough day on Wall Street as the Dow plunged 953 points, with the Nasdaq lower by 509 and the S&P 500 lower by 119 points. More at townhall.com.
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6: 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With this Texas headline update, courtesy of the Texas Flyover, I'm Chris Samples, 98.3 KXDJ News. A Collin County jury yesterday found Carmelo Anthony guilty of murder in the fatal stabbing of 17-year-old Austin Metcalf at a Frisco ISD track meet, ending a trial that drew national attention and sparked debate over self-defense, race, and school safety. Anthony, now 19, stabbed Metcalf once in the chest during an April 2, 2025 confrontation at Kirkendall Stadium after witnesses said Metcalf told Anthony to leave the Memorial High School team tent. Prosecutors called it a provoked sneak attack. Defense attorneys argued Anthony acted in a split-second fear and never called him to testify. Jurors heard from dozens of witnesses over the five-day trial, including students who saw the confrontation and the medical examiner who said the wound pierced Metcalf's heart. The judge allowed jurors to consider a lesser manslaughter charge, but they convicted on murder. The jury sentenced Anthony to 25 years in prison. He will be eligible for parole after half of that time is served. Texas is on track to set an all-new, all-time electricity demand record this summer, driven by extreme heat and an unprecedented boom in data centers across the state. ERCOT, which manages the grid for about 90% of Texas, forecasts that peak demand could jump nearly 10% above last year. The agency's vice president of system operations said officials expect a hotter summer than last summer. Last year's peak summer demand for ERCOT reached 83.7 gigawatts on August the 18th. And the all-time peak demand of 85.5 gigawatts was recorded on August the 10th of 2023. ERCOT is confident the grid will hold. SpaceX is warning that without significant property tax abatements from local school districts near its planned TerraFab chip facility in Grimes County, Texas, the project could leave the state entirely. Grimes County commissioners voted on June 3rd to approve a reinvestment zone and an abatement deal, but school districts must act separately. SpaceX has not yet filed for permits or signed the county's agreement. Documents filed with local districts reveal the scope of SpaceX's demands and the stakes. TerraFab would be one of the most consequential economic investments in Texas history, bringing billions in capital and hundreds of jobs to rural central Texas. Chris Samples, KXDJ News.
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0: Can't Love You Anymore, Ella Langley with Morgan Wallen on that one. It is Chris Matthews. Just throwing some good news out into your world. Happy Wednesday. In Pennsylvania, a golfing teen has hit 6 holes-in-1 in just over 12 months. Luke is his name. He just turned 17. His run began back in May of 2025 at the Laurel Valley Golf Club. 6 holes came from 4 clubs at 4 courses. His father and grandfather each have 4 holes-in-1 themselves, and I'm wondering, when's this guy winning $1 million? Don't they have those like at tournaments and stuff? Get this guy a free car.
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Tim McGraw, Eric Church, Morgan Wallen, Hardy, teaming up on that song, and a classic story song, too. That is MacArthur. I am Chris Matthews. Going to do some Riley Green and Change My Mind on the way, and a classic from Garth. We're going to do Papa Love Mama, We Shall Be Free, or Standing Outside the Fire. Which Garth is it going to be? Let's find out together next.

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0: Change My Mind, if that ain't a great Riley Greene song, you can't change my mind, because that's the name of the song. My name is Chris Matthews. Just happy to be hanging with you. It's not John Denver and a Rocky Mountain High. You know, Corey Kent and Cole Wetzel, they're feeling a little lower than that. So, Rocky Mountain Low on the way after Sam Hunt next.
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13: Some of the things that came out of 2025 was just, number one, how efficient subsurface drip is compared to sprinkler irrigation. We were able to cut back by a third of the amount of water applied, and we could increase yield by almost 6%, and that was a huge finding. Another finding that we found this year, despite the fact that the forage sorghum actually yielded much better in 2025 compared to 2024, we actually found that moving into the 2026 season, dairies don't really want forage sorghum. All their bunkers are full. They're actually able to pick and choose, and they're preferring corn silage. So there wasn't really a market. So we've dropped that for 2026, despite the fact that you can actually produce a lot of tons with not a lot of water. So it's market forces rather than actual physical agronomics, you know, in terms of body sufficiency. To learn more, go to northplainsgcd.org.
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0: Weitzel helping out Corey Kent on that one. It's not a Rocky Mountain High. You got a Rocky Mountain Low. You got Chris Matthews. You got the New Country. Throwback feel, throwback vibes from Zach Top. South of Sanity is on the way after Jason Aldean getting rhetorical next.
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2: And this News Minute on X brought to you by DeWitt Roofing, Lone Star, Air Duct, Chimney Sweep, and Dryer Vent, and Equity Exchange. All are proud supporters of area youth on X. Voters within the Follett School District, you have a special runoff election coming up on Saturday. One seat, two candidates will be Lauren Roots and Dirk Stinson. Runoff election coming up on Saturday in Follett. Oklahoma, your primary elections are coming up next Tuesday on the 16th. Early voting runs tomorrow and Friday. In addition to a number of state races, you do have some county commissioner races on the ballot in Texas County. There's also a state question on your ballot regarding increasing the state's minimum wage requirements. Early voting tomorrow and Friday, Election Day Tuesday in Oklahoma. Weather Channel forecast, winds finally diminish some. Low of 70 tonight, 90 and a bit windy tomorrow. Better chance of thunder again by the weekend.
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1: News this hour from Town Hall. I'm Keith Peters in Washington. A Senate race is drawing White House attention.
2: Democrats need to flip four seats to take control of the Senate. In Maine, Republican Susan Collins is running for re-election. President Trump was asked if he is supporting her.
3: She's not my best friend at all, but she's a sane person. And she's a person that never missed a vote in many years.
2: Collins' opponent is a combat veteran, an oyster farmer, Graham Plattner.
3: He's a phony. He's a real phony. He's a bad person.
2: Plattner has faced questions about a skull and crossbones tattoo recognized as a Nazi symbol, and reports emerged he previously exchanged sexually explicit text messages with several women while married. Ed Donahue, Washington.
1: Republicans are getting an edge up in Florida.
4: The Florida Supreme Court has allowed the use of a new U.S. House map drawn by Republicans in the midterm elections. The court declined a request to issue a temporary injunction against the map. Attorneys representing voters argued that the new districts violate a state constitutional ban on political gerrymandering. Republicans currently hold 20 of the state's 28 U.S. House seats. The new voting districts could improve the GOP chances to win four additional seats in November. I'm Lisa Dwyer.
1: The U.S. Military Central Command says it completed its latest round of airstrikes targeting Iran. The command says its forces targeted Iranian military surveillance capabilities, communication systems, and air defense sites across Iran. It did not elaborate on the damage done by the strikes. The command said the strikes are in response to Iran's unwarranted and continued aggression. On Wall Street, the Dow down by 953 points, the Nasdaq plunged 509, the S&P lower by 119. More at townhall.com.
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6: Welcome to Midweek Wednesday. It is June the 10th. I'm Chris Samples, 98.3 KXDJ News. In our health focus segment this half hour, the final in our series on arthritis. OGH in Perryton recently held an event spotlighting the ailment. Following the event, Dr. Rachel O'Byrne of OGH told KXDJ's Bill Bob Thrash about the most common areas of osteoarthritis pain that some people face.
7: Yeah, so especially with osteoarthritis, the most common joints that are affected are going to be your knees, your hips, sometimes your back or your neck. Even your feet and hands can be affected, and it's the most common cause actually of disability in adults. So women are almost twice as likely to have osteoarthritis than men, but there's a big multitude of things that kind of come together to cause osteoarthritis. We have not pinpointed just one factor. It's really aging, sometimes obesity, genetics and family history. We know that bone density, so osteoporosis and conditions that weaken the bone can lead to osteoarthritis. And a lot of times it's really repetitive injuries, people that had played sports in their life, other people that maybe worked manual labor jobs or worked on farms or in the oil fields. A lot of these patients tend to get osteoarthritis. Many times it's over the age of 65, but a lot of times you start noticing symptoms before that. It mostly is aching kind of pain. We occasionally have patients that describe it as a sharp shooting pain, but most of the time it's like, I feel like my knee is just aching, especially with weather changes. You sometimes notice it. and you can have some swelling in the joint. It just really decreases your mobility due to the pain. We don't always know right away that it is osteoarthritis. That's the most common form, but sometimes we'll do lab work and we'll do imaging to look at the joint and look at the joint space as well.
8: Are there some things that folks can do in their, say, 40s to 60s leading up to what maybe guys like myself may be experiencing, went through some of the same things that you just talked about, sports, overuse, a little bit heavier? Are there some things that the average person can do in their young or middle adult age that can set them up for success and limit some of these possibilities?
7: Yes, definitely. Really maintaining a healthy weight is important. So we know that obesity can really put extra stress on the joints, especially your knees and your hips. Exercising regularly, so we want to focus on more low impact activities, so not your really heavy weightlifting and high intensity workouts. Those are the things that tend to lead more to the route of osteoarthritis. So we want to think about walking and swimming, cycling and stretching. Those are all good options to help protect the joints. We want to strengthen our muscles kind of around the joints, so make sure we are paying attention to muscle strengthening, not just doing cardio, but doing some weight training too. Focusing on good posture, which I know is a big thing for all of us that work on computers, and just really making sure we think about those things on a daily basis. Eating a balanced diet, so thinking about calcium and vitamin D supplementation, and your doctor can kind of guide you.
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0: carrying on, you know. It's Kenny Chesney, New Country from Kenny. Chris Matthews. Just happy to be finishing up Wednesday and throwing some good news into your world. And a hero Dollar Tree employee in Florida was given the Good Samaritan Award. She saved an elderly customer from a gift card scheme. Elderly man. He comes in. He's on the phone with the cashier. He comes in, starts talking to Teresa, asking, he says he needs two $250 gift cards. Now, she thinks this is a little weird. Because he's on the phone with someone and she asked, hey, are you getting scammed? He's like, no. I'm on the phone with Publishers Clearinghouse. Not aware that, Publishers Clearinghouse went broke like a year ago. Teresa's like, hang up. She called the police, did not sell him the gift cards, saved him $500.
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Morgan Wallen there. I'm Chris Matthews, just finishing things up on your Wednesday. 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

0: celebrating being coupled up. And if you're married to Caitlin, why wouldn't you be? Kane Brown there, new country called Woman. I am Chris Matthews. Country, and she knows it. Luke Bryan celebrating the partying country girl at his crowds. And we'll play that one after Darlin', Chase Matthew, up next.
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0: She country and she knows it. That's kind of like Country Girl Shaggy for me. Only updated. Chris Matthews, happy to be hanging with you and finishing things up with new Jason Aldean talking to his heart. Don't tell on me, bro. That one's next.
1: 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Man, this News Minute on X brought to you by DeWitt Roofing, Lone Star, Air Duct, Chimney Sweep, and Dryer Vent, and Equity Exchange. All are proud supporters of area youth on X. Voters within the Follett School District, you have a special runoff election coming up on Saturday. One seat, two candidates will be Lauren Roots and Dirk Stinson. Runoff election coming up on Saturday in Follett. Oklahoma, your primary elections are coming up next Tuesday on the 16th. Early voting runs tomorrow and Friday. In addition to a number of state races, you do have some county commissioner races on the ballot in Texas County. There's also a state question on your ballot regarding increasing the state's minimum wage requirements. Early voting tomorrow and Friday, Election Day Tuesday in Oklahoma. Weather Channel forecast, winds finally diminish some. Low of 70 tonight, 90 and a bit windy tomorrow. Better chance of thunder again by the weekend.
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1: News this hour from Town Hall. I'm Jason Walker. United States and Iran trading missile fire. Here's correspondent Lauren Winters.
2: The U.S. military striking Iran after an American helicopter is shot down. President Trump warning that Iran will face consequences for stalling and not agreeing to a peace deal. Iran busy firing missiles into Bahrain, Kuwait, and Jordan. On Truth Social, the president writing, Iran has taken too long to negotiate a deal that would have been great for them. Now they will have to pay the price. Three explanation points. Laura Winters reporting.
1: President Trump signing a deal into law giving ICE and the Border Patrol nearly $70 billion. House Republicans pushed the bill through on a vote of 212, or rather 214 to 212. Democrats said it was a waste of money. Bill Gates says he hopes his testimony in the Epstein investigation was helpful.
3: Glad to be here voluntarily to testify, to help with the committee's work. I'll start with an opening statement in the hearing room. I hope my testimony is helpful to the work, important work of the committee to find justice for the victims.
1: Gates telling lawmakers that he made a mistake in judgment by ever meeting with Epstein as the Microsoft co-founder faced questions behind closed doors. But the tech billionaire says he never had any indication that Epstein was engaged in any criminal activity. Court officials overseeing the NFL's $1 billion settlement fund for concussion-related injuries, barring five law firms from handling any more claims of the players. That comes after finding out they fraudulently steered clients toward doctors who were willing to give them a Parkinson's disease diagnosis without even exhibiting any symptoms. More on these stories, townhall.com.
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5: Welcome to Midweek Wednesday. It is June the 10th. I'm Chris Samples, 98.3 KXDJ News. In our Ag Focus segment today, the number of now confirmed cases of the New World screwworm in the United States continues to grow. Now a handful, primarily in far south Texas. Dr. Tylo Hutchison of the Hansford County Vet Hospital in Spearman joined me this week with her take on the flesh-eating parasite and potential impacts to both livestock and pets.
6: Yeah, for sure. I think we've all been sort of waiting for it, and now that it's here in 2026, they've come out with a new product that we can use that's a topical. Other than that, you have our normal Dectamax, and everyone up here sort of deworms already. So I think everyone's sort of as prepared as we can be. It's been 50 years since it was here last, so we'll just come at it again.
5: What is your take on the treatment? We have had a number of different stories on this radio station, from the ones that I've done with different experts. We got the Texas Farm Bureau Radio Network. We got the Radio Oklahoma Network. I mean, we got a ton of info. And of all these stories about this worm, I have only heard the sterile fly solution talked about primarily. But last week on this radio program, Texas Ag Commissioner Sid Miller said this. I'd like to play a moment and get you to respond. Take a listen.
7: Well, get ready. It's coming. Even though we have the tools to stop it, the USDA is refusing to use it. We've never really stopped the screwworm fly with sterile flies. It helps. It suppresses them. But we've stopped them six times, and each one of those six times, we did it with fly bait. It's proven 95% effective. It wipes out 95% of the squirrel worm flies. No detrimental effects. Doesn't harm any other insects, mammals, pets, wildlife, humans. But the USDA refuses to use this fly bait, and why, I do not know.
5: So as you can tell, he's not very impressed with the whole sterile fly thing. He says, we just got these fly baits, they work, use them, and if they would turn solely to it, we'd get on top of this. What say you?
6: I think the sterile flies is a prominent program. I mean, I know that they stopped production during COVID, and so we're a little behind on that. But I think the sterile flies are still very important. I would say more use them together than using one solely by itself. I would just pay really close attention. Everyone already checks their cattle daily, but I would look for any open wounds. If we have any summer or late fall calvers, check umbilical cords, check the placenta, check everything. We have a few treatment protocols now. We have a new product called Exalt, and it's a topical. And if you have a animal, a livestock that has an open wound, they're saying, use this as a prevention protocol.
5: Dr. Tylo Hutchison of the Hanceford County Vet Hospital in Spearman. Meanwhile, Texas Ag Commissioner Sid Miller responded this week to the three new cases of New World screwworm detections by renewing his call for the USDA to immediately deploy the screwworm adult suppression system known as SWAS, a proven USDA-developed program that uses targeted bait to kill fertile adult screwworm flies before they can reproduce. Miller stressed that sterile fly releases remain critical, but argued that sterile flies and SWAS are most effective when used together. Chris Samples, KXDJ News.

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0: Just a kid myself, John Morgan. Chris Matthews, happy to be hanging. Wrapping up Wednesday. All is right in the world, right? Just happy to be hanging with you today. In Indiana, recently, a dude was arrested. He was dancing in the middle of a busy roadway while carrying a turtle. It was an eastern box turtle. It's illegal. It was taken from the wild. He was arrested and booked into jail. Now, no word on whether or not alcohol was involved. I'm guessing it was. That's what you get for dancing with an illegal turtle.
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9: 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President Trump has been fighting every single day for all of us. He took decisive action to secure the border. Illegal crossings are down to a tiny fraction of what they once were. Our communities are safer. 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He's fighting to make life more affordable again, driving gas prices down to $2.55 a gallon, lowering the cost of prescription drugs, and taking on the housing crisis. And the best part? President Trump is just getting started.
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0: Straight for the Heart, new country from Alexandra Kay. 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

0: Well, the world's rough on beautiful things. Megan Maroney there, Chris Matthews here. So we've got Luke Bryan teaming up with George Burge. A brand new song, a little collab action. So Ride, Ride, Ride after Chris Young. He can take it from there. We'll get there next.
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0: Ride, Ride, Ride from George Burge. It's Chris Matthews. I got your favorite country song coming up next. I mean, as long as it's favorite country song from Hardy.
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2: Man, this news minute on X brought to you by DeWitt Roofing, Lone Star, Air Duct, Chimney Sweep, and Dryer Vent, and Equity Exchange. All are proud supporters of area youth on X. Voters within the Follette School District, you have a special runoff election coming up on Saturday. One seat, two candidates will be Lauren Roots and Dirk Stinson. Runoff election coming up on Saturday in Follette. Oklahoma, your primary elections are coming up next Tuesday on the 16th. Early voting runs tomorrow and Friday. In addition to a number of state races, you do have some county commissioner races on the ballot in Texas County. There's also a state question on your ballot regarding increasing the state's minimum wage requirements. Early voting tomorrow and Friday, Election Day Tuesday in Oklahoma. Weather Channel forecast, winds finally diminish some. Low of 70 tonight, 90 and a bit windy tomorrow. Better chance of thunder again by the weekend.
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1: News this hour from Town Hall. I'm Jason Walker. New York Knicks making basketball, if not sports, history tonight. A record comeback and stunning the San Antonio Spurs, 107-106. The Knicks down by 20 points late in the game, but they won. Now lead the series 3-1. President Trump signing a measure into law giving ICE and the Border Patrol nearly $70 billion.
2: For more than 100 days, congressional Democrats tried to block all funding for the Department of Homeland Security in a reprehensible attempt to throw open the borders of the United States of America. They want to drag us straight back to chaos and crime. The crooked Joe Biden administration, one of the most corrupt administrations, probably the most corrupt ever. Nobody's ever seen anything like it. And we're not going to let them do that.
1: That House vote earlier was close, 214 to 212. The president had high praise for those who did vote for it. It is a very clear message and very controversial one for some people. But the message is men and men alone should be preachers. Here's Lisa Dwyer.
3: Thousands of Southern Baptists overwhelmingly voted on a 3-1 margin to advance a formal ban on women pastors in the nation's largest Protestant denomination. The vote on the amendment easily exceeds the required 2/3 majority. A similar 2/3 vote is required at next year's meeting to become part of the Southern Baptist Constitution. While the SBC can't tell its self-governing churches what to do, it does have the power to expel churches from convention membership, declaring them not in friendly cooperation. I'm Lisa Dwyer.
1: And more on these stories, townhall.com.
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5: If you missed Chris and Ken this morning, here's some of what you missed.
6: Welcome to the Wednesday program. It is June the 10th, and a very relevant Did You Hear It segment. Are open borders good for a country? What does your common sense tell you? Of course not, right? I mean, think about it. None of us leave our doors wide open. Nobody leaves their house unlocked and lets anybody from anywhere at any time come on in to raid the fridge, you know, sleep with your children. Oh, it'd be racist to tell you no and to shut and lock the door and to demand that we know who you are and what your intentions are before we let you in. Oh, no. Nobody does that. That's foolishness. Well, there are countries around the globe that are learning the hard way some of these lessons, and you hope America wakes up. Bill O'Reilly talking about it in recent days. Did you hear it?
7: Now the O'Reilly update brings you something you might not know. Last week, your humble correspondent traveled to the Republic of Ireland with a stop in London across the pond. One issue has become the most divisive and discussed topic in Europe: migration. Here are the facts. Immigration policy for members of the European Union, the EU, is enacted by a headquarters mandate in Belgium, not in the individual countries. In the early 2000s, the EU decided to open Europe's borders to asylum seekers from the Middle East, Africa, and Southeast Asia. The results have been catastrophic. In 1999, the foreign-born population of Ireland was less than 2%. Today, that figure has exploded to 23%. In 2025, Ireland spent 1.5 billion euros to provide health care to the migrants, money Dublin does not have. A similar story is unfolding across Europe. In Germany, taxpayers hand out 25 billion euros for entitlements concerning foreign nationals. The process in Britain is slightly different. The UK left the EU in January 2020, mostly because of the migration situation. However, London still allows mass migration from its former colonies. Places like India, Pakistan, the Caribbean, Hong Kong, Africa, Egypt, and Iraq. In 1980, the foreign-born population of England was just 4%. Now it's 21%. More than 40% of London's residents were born outside the UK. Today, tension is boiling over as millions of British people protest what they consider the erasure of their ethnic culture, mostly because of all the Muslims now living in the UK. And here's something else you might not know. Just one major country in Europe does not follow the EU, and that is Poland.
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0: 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Chris Matthews, product placement on the way from Bailey Zimmerman. First, Z Double B, the Zach Brown Band. 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
1: 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Man, this News Minute on X brought to you by DeWitt Roofing, Lone Star, Air Duct, Chimney Sweep, and Dryer Vent, and Equity Exchange. All are proud supporters of area youth on X. Voters within the Follett School District, you have a special runoff election coming up on Saturday. One seat, two candidates will be Lauren Roots and Dirk Stinson. Runoff election coming up on Saturday in Follett. Oklahoma, your primary elections are coming up next Tuesday on the 16th. Early voting runs tomorrow and Friday. In addition to a number of state races, you do have some county commissioner races on the ballot in Texas County. There's also a state question on your ballot regarding increasing the state's minimum wage requirements. Early voting tomorrow and Friday, Election Day Tuesday in Oklahoma. Weather Channel forecast, winds finally diminish some. Low of 70 tonight, 90 and a bit windy tomorrow. Better chance of thunder again by the weekend.
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2: News this hour from Town Hall. I'm Jason Walker. It will go down as one of the most remarkable comebacks in the history of sports. Game 4 NBA Championship Wednesday night at the Madison Square Garden. San Antonio Spurs leading the New York Knicks by 20 points late in the game. It wasn't enough. The Knicks won 107-106, now lead the series 3-1. More U.S. strikes on Iran.
3: The U.S. military has begun another round of strikes against Iran after President Donald Trump said more were coming, with Trump warning that Tehran would pay the price for stalled negotiations. U.S. Central Command says in a social media post that the military is striking multiple targets in Iran and that it's being done in response to Iran's unwarranted and continued aggression. The second day of American strike came hours after Bahrain, Kuwait, and Jordan, all of which host U.S. troops, came under Iranian fire. It's the third time this week that back-and-forth strikes have tested a two-month ceasefire. I'm Lisa Dwyer.
2: Congress has come through with a $70 billion for ICE and the Border Patrol.
4: But the Secure America Act provides $38 billion to ICE, $26 billion to Border Patrol to ensure these critical law enforcement agencies have the necessary resources to do their jobs, protecting our borders and getting criminal aliens out of the country. And starting on day one of my administration, we took the most dangerous, unsafe, violent, and open border people out of this country. We got them out.
2: Police in Chicago urging residents to come forward with any information concerning a cross burning in a public park. Burning of a cross is a historic symbol of hate and intimidation against Black Americans. However, the intent behind the fire Tuesday is still unclear. More on these stories, townhall.com.
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That's Shaboozy with Amen. I'm Rich Krieger. Coming up, Justin Moore stepping away from touring for a little while to focus on his health. Right now, here's Thomas Rhett.

0: get it?
1: 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How about another great song? Or are you checking?
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0: knew.
1: That's John Party with Boots Off, Thomas Rhett. Right before that, I'm Rich Krieger. And Justin Moore has made an announcement that he is stepping away from touring for a little while to focus on his health. He said, quote, as a result, I'll be unable to perform some upcoming shows. He said, this is the right decision for me and my family. And I appreciate everyone's understanding and support. I look forward to getting back out there later this summer and doing what I love most. So which shows this is going to affect, we don't know yet. Will it affect the beginning of the Riley Green tour, which Justin is on? We don't know yet. But when we do know, we'll let you know. Josh Ross coming up.
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5: 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Weather Channel forecast about 70 this morning. A little windy but cooler, 90 this afternoon. Just about like it on Friday. What do I think you'll enjoy about staying at KXDJ Riverside 1 in Red River? 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

0: That's Jackson Dean with Heavens to Betsy. I'm Rich Krieger. Coming up, some soccer terms you need to know for the upcoming World Cup. Also, we'll hear from Morgan Wallen.
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0: That's Morgan Wallen, don't we? I'm Rich Krieger. And if you don't care about soccer, but you want to make it seem like you do, here are some terms to throw around. Pitch, it's the playing field. Give and go, it's a pass between teammates. 18-yard box, that's the area in front of the goal where fouls can result in penalty kicks. So now you know. On the way, Hudson Westbrook.
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2: 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It appears by its own numbers, the U.S. government seems insolvent. 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

0: We bet you never thought you'd be such a wonderful, irresistible human being listening to all this great country music. But we have always had faith in you. And you are killing it. So how about another song?
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0: That's John Morgan, Kid Myself. I'm Rich Krieger. Luke Combs up next.
1: 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And this news made it on X, brought to you by Harvey's Electric, PTCI, and Kevin Cummings, CPA. All are proud supporters of area youth on X. The City of Perryton and CDC holding a groundbreaking ceremony this morning at 10:30 on the 100 block of Main Street. The post-tornado rebuild begins. Big rodeo weekend, the Coldwater Roundup Rodeo coming up in Stratford on Friday and Saturday. In Dumas, it's the Cowboy Classic Rodeo Friday and Saturday. A concert on Saturday night with Seth Ward and the Silence, and then Giovanni and the Hired Guns. A Junior Rodeo Cowboys Association Rodeo coming up in Canadian on Saturday and Sunday. Shores Auction will hold an equipment auction around Hooker, Oklahoma on Saturday morning. 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Weather Channel forecast about 70 this morning. A little windy but cooler, 90 this afternoon. Just about like it on Friday.
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1: News this hour from Town Hall. I'm Jason Walker. President Trump at the White House signing the $70 billion immigration enforcement package.
2: After months of debate and delays, President Trump signing the package, which will fund ICE agents and Border Patrol through the rest of his second term in office.
3: For more than 100 days, congressional Democrats tried to block all funding for the Department of Homeland Security in a reprehensible attempt to throw open the borders of the United States of America.
2: The president says the money will give the heroes of ICE and Border Patrol the support and resources they need to defend our borders, protect our homeland, and to keep America safe. Laura Winters reporting.
1: Well, the San Antonio Spurs and their fans probably wondering right now what happened. The Spurs were on the brink of tying up the NBA championship series at Madison Square Garden Wednesday night, leading by 20 points in the fourth quarter. But then the New York Knicks just flat out refused to quit and ended up winning that game 107 to 106. Knicks now lead the NBA Championship Series 3-1. Game 5 Saturday in San Antonio. Several law firms have banned working on claims by the NFL.
4: Court officials overseeing the NFL's $1 billion plus settlement fund for concussion-related injuries have barred 5 law firms from handling any more claims from former players after finding that they fraudulently steered clients towards doctors willing to give them a Parkinson's disease diagnosis whether they exhibited symptoms or not. The 5 firms represented or performed work involving 98 former players. Dozens of those claims were approved to the tune of $95 million. About $20 million of that went to the attorneys. I'm Lisa Dwyer.
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0: That's Hella Langley and Morgan Wallen. I can't love you anymore. Billy Currington right before that. I'm Rich Krieger. An NBA star, Jimmy Butler, was teasing last week that while he's in rehab for his knee, he's been working on his country album. He even shared a clip with Breland on vocals. And Jordan Davis can confirm he's heard a lot of the album. And he said it's, I'm quoting here, awesome. He said he's a crazy talented guy. It's really cool to see a guy that I've been a fan of for a long time be so on fire for country music. Coming up, Jordan Davis, also Low Cash.
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7: 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A Junior Rodeo Cowboys Association Rodeo coming up in Canadian on Saturday and Sunday. 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Weather Channel forecast about 70 this morning. A little windy but cooler, 90 this afternoon. Just about like it on Friday. So what do I think you'll enjoy most about staying at KXDJ Riverside 1 in Red River? 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

That's Low Cash with Wrong Hearts. Jordan Davis right before that. I'm Rich Krieger. And coming up, how popular will the World Cup really be?

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0: That's Tucker Wetmore with Brunette. I'm Rich Krieger. And how popular is the World Cup going to really be? Well, soccer promoters shocked when they heard that almost 180,000 tickets for the tournament, which kicks off on Thursday, are still available on FIFA's official resale portals. Coming up, Luke Bryan, also Luke Combs.
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0: That's Luke Combs. That's a really sweet song. Being by You. I'm Rich Krieger. On the way, Chase Matthew with Darlin'.
1: 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And this news made it on X, brought to you by Harvey's Electric, PTCI, and Kevin Cummings, CPA. All are proud supporters of area youth on X. The City of Perryton and CDC holding a groundbreaking ceremony this morning at 10:30 on the 100 block of Main Street. The post-tornado rebuild begins. Big rodeo weekend, the Coldwater Roundup Rodeo coming up in Stratford on Friday and Saturday. In Dumas, it's the Cowboy Classic Rodeo Friday and Saturday. A concert on Saturday night with Seth Ward and the Silence, and then Giovanni and the Hired Guns. A Junior Rodeo Cowboys Association Rodeo coming up in Canadian on Saturday and Sunday. 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Weather Channel forecast, about 70 this morning. A little windy but cooler, 90 this afternoon, just about like it on Friday.
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3: 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Complete senior care that exceeds expectations.
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1: News this hour from Town Hall. I'm Jason Walker. United States and Iran trading missile fire. Here's correspondent Laura Winters.
2: The U.S. military striking Iran after an American helicopter is shot down. President Trump warning that Iran will face consequences for stalling and not agreeing to a peace deal. Iran busy firing missiles into Bahrain, Kuwait, and Jordan. On Truth Social, the president writing, Iran has taken too long to negotiate a deal that would have been great for them. Now they will have to pay the price. Three explanation points. Laura Winters reporting.
1: President Trump signing a measure into law giving ICE and the Border Patrol nearly $70 billion over the next 3 years. House Republicans pushed that bill through by a narrow vote of 214 to 212. U.S. prosecutors will not seek the death penalty as part of a plea agreement. That was the man charged in the political assassinations in Minnesota. A leading Democrat in the Minnesota House, along with her husband, were gunned down. Bill Gates says that he had hoped his testimony in the Epstein investigation was helpful.
3: Glad to be here voluntarily to testify, to help with the committee's work. I'll start with an opening statement in the hearing room. I hope my testimony is helpful to the work, important work of the committee to find justice for the victims.
1: Gates did tell lawmakers when he took the stand that he made a mistake in judgment by ever meeting with Epstein, as the Microsoft co-founder and billionaire faced questions behind closed doors. Visa embedding its payment network into ChatGPT. The move allows the chatbot to shop and complete transactions for users. OpenAI will provide the technology for decision-making and purchasing. 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More on these stories, townhall.com.
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That's just some more Time's Ticking. I'm Rich Krieger. Coming up, the Zach Top, George Strait connection. Right now, here's Nitty Gritty Dirt Band.

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0: That's Zach Top with South of Sanity, Nitty Gritty Dirt Band. Right before that, I'm Rich Krieger. And Zach kicked off his cold beer and country music tour last Friday night in Oklahoma. And that show included an acoustic cover of George Strait's Amarillo by Morning. Why is that special? Why is that significant? Well, it's also the first song that Zach learned to play on guitar when he was 5 years old. Coming up, Jason Aldean, also Tyler Hubbard.
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7: 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Weather Channel forecast, about 70 this morning. A little windy, but cooler, 90 this afternoon. Just about like it on Friday. What do I think you'll enjoy about staying at KXDJ Riverside 1 in Red River? 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

0: That's Tyler Hubbard with Park. Right before that was Jason Aldean's latest single, Don't Tell on Me. I'm Rich Krieger. Coming up, a lot of mothers these days have insomnia. Also, we'll hear from Corey Kent.
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0: That's Corey Kent with Coe Wetzel. The song is Rocky Mountain Low. I'm Rich Krieger. And almost two-thirds of women, and many of them are mothers, have insomnia, meaning that they have difficulty falling or staying asleep. And even though there are health consequences, countless women say they actually enjoy being up in the middle of the night because it's the only personal time they can manage during the week. On the way, Shaboozy, also Kane Brown.
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0: That's Kane Brown with Woman Shaboozy. Right before that, I'm Rich Krieger. Coming up, the new single from Ella Langley.
1: 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And this news made it on X, brought to you by Harvey's Electric, PTCI, and Kevin Cummings, CPA. All are proud supporters of area youth on X. The City of Perryton and CDC holding a groundbreaking ceremony this morning at 10:30 on the 100 block of Main Street. The post-tornado rebuild begins. Big rodeo weekend, the Coldwater Roundup Rodeo coming up in Stratford on Friday and Saturday. In Dumas, it's the Cowboy Classic Rodeo Friday and Saturday. A concert on Saturday night with Seth Ward in the Silence and then Giovanni and the Hired Guns. A Junior Rodeo Cowboys Association Rodeo coming up in Canadian on Saturday and Sunday. Shores Auction will hold an equipment auction around Hooker, Oklahoma on Saturday morning. 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Weather Channel forecast, about 70 this morning. A little windy but cooler, 90 this afternoon. Just about like it on Friday.
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5: 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There's transport and fuel trailers, a grain hopper auger, several welders, a generator, some motors, many tool chests, chains, bolts, and straps, a couple of cars, and lots of other shop equipment and guns are selling at noon. It's the Lambley Estate Sale Saturday at 10. From Hooker, go a half mile east on Highway 64. 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
1: News this hour from Town Hall. I'm Jason Walker. President Trump signing a measure into law giving ICE and the Border Patrol $70 billion over the next 3 years. House Republicans pushed the bill through. Narrow vote, though, 214 to 212. Democrats argued against the legislation, saying it was a waste of money. But the president had high praise for members of Congress who helped get the bill to his desk. He also blasted the 46th president.
2: For more than 100 days, congressional Democrats tried to block all funding for the Department of Homeland Security in a reprehensible attempt to throw open the borders of the United States of America. They want to drag us straight back to chaos and crime. The crooked Joe Biden administration, one of the most corrupt administrations, probably the most corrupt ever. Nobody's ever seen anything like it. And we're not going to let them do that.
1: It is a clear message that men alone should be ministers. Here's Lisa Dwyer.
3: Thousands of Southern Baptists overwhelmingly voted on a 3-1 margin to advance a formal ban on women pastors in the nation's largest Protestant denomination. The vote on the amendment easily exceeds the required 2/3 majority. A similar 2/3 vote is required at next year's meeting to become part of the Southern Baptist Constitution. While the SBC can't tell its self-governing churches what to do, it does have the power to expel churches from convention membership, declaring them not in friendly cooperation. I'm Lisa Dwyer.
1: Visa embedded its payment network into ChatGPT. The move allows the chatbot to shop and complete transactions. OpenAI will provide the technology. Visa ensures secure transactions. More on these stories, townhall.com.
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That's Riley Green, Change My Mind. I'm Rich Krieger. Keith Urban's going to be releasing his new album this Friday. I'll give you a few details on that in just a few. Right now, here's Morgan Wallen.

0: in the city, but you still love yourself some country? Well, good news. We've got you
1: 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Thank you for listening to the Information Leader, 98.3 KXDJ.

0: That's Luke Bryan, Country, and She Knows It, Morgan Wallen. Right before that, I'm Rich Krieger. And Keith Urban's going to be releasing his new album, Flow State, this Friday. And he didn't set out to make this album. He said he recorded a few covers just for fun, and they ended up doing more because he and his band were having such a great time. He said across 4 months or so, the album started to reveal itself. It wanted to get made. I just needed to keep up with it. None of this was preconceived. I never in a million years thought I would end up making a yacht rock record. On the way, Ty Myers, also Dustin Lynch.
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4: 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It appears by its own numbers, the U.S. government seems insolvent. It's reported that the Treasury shows about $6 trillion in assets and over $47 trillion in liabilities. 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
5: 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Weather Channel forecast, about 70 this morning. A little windy but cooler, 90 this afternoon, just about like it on Friday. So what do I think you'll enjoy most about staying at KXDJ Riverside 1 in Red River? 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

That's Dustin Lynch. That's his latest single, Easy to Love. I'm Rich Krieger. Coming up, how much cologne is too much cologne? 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

0: That's Josh Ross. Hate how you look. I'm Rich Krieger. And how much cologne is too much cologne? Well, spray enough that people know you're there, but not enough to know that you're coming. If you're using a standard bottle, don't splash. Instead, just put a dab on one or both wrists or on the neck. Some guys also add a dab to their thighs, chest, or back for that all-over freshness. With spray bottles, limit yourself to two spritzes. Stick around. On the way, Rodney Atkins, also Alexandra Kay.
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0: That's Alexandra Kay, Straight for the Heart. Rodney Atkins right before that. I'm Rich Krieger, and Ella Langley up next.
1: 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And this news made it on X, brought to you by Harvey's Electric, PTCI, and Kevin Cummings, CPA. All are proud supporters of area youth on X. The city of Perryton and CDC holding a groundbreaking ceremony this morning at 10:30 on the 100 block of Main Street. The post-tornado rebuild begins. Big rodeo weekend, the Coldwater Roundup Rodeo coming up in Stratford on Friday and Saturday. In Dumas, it's the Cowboy Classic Rodeo Friday and Saturday. A concert on Saturday night with Seth Ward and the Silence, and then Giovanni and the Hired Guns. A Junior Rodeo Cowboys Association Rodeo coming up in Canadian on Saturday and Sunday. Shores Auction will hold an equipment auction around Hooker, Oklahoma on Saturday morning. 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Weather Channel forecast about 70 this morning. A little windy but cooler, 90 this afternoon. Just about like it on Friday.
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1: News this hour from Town Hall. I'm Jason Walker. Very rough weather overnight in Kansas. In Salina, heavy damage following winds 115 to 125 miles per hour. Damage in and around Topeka. No word yet on casualties. Following Monday's major earthquake in the southern Philippines, authorities there now pleading for food and water for the residents there. That quake claiming the lives of 47 people. More than 30 are still missing and 45,000 people are homeless. More U.S. airstrikes on Iran.
2: The U.S. military has begun another round of strikes against Iran after President Donald Trump said more were coming, with Trump warning that Tehran would pay the price for stalled negotiations. U.S. Central Command says in a social media post that the military is striking multiple targets in Iran and that it's being done in response to Iran's unwarranted and continued aggression. The second day of American strike came hours after Bahrain, Kuwait, and Jordan, all of which host U.S. troops, came under Iranian fire. It's the third time this week that back-and-forth strikes have tested a two-month ceasefire. I'm Lisa Dwyer.
1: Well, the Democrats on Capitol Hill said it's a waste of money, but Congress has come through with $70 billion for ICE and Border Patrol over the next 3 years.
3: But the Secure America Act provides $38 billion to ICE, $26 billion to Border Patrol to ensure these critical law enforcement agencies have the necessary resources to do their jobs, protecting our borders and getting criminal aliens out of the country. And starting on day one of my administration, we took the most dangerous, unsafe, violent, and open border people out of this country. We got them out.
1: More on these stories at townhall.com.
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0: That's Lauren Elena with her new single, All My Exes. Morgan Wallen right before that. I'm Rich Krieger, and Virginia Beach is going to be getting the annual Farm Aid Festival. There's going to be performances from Willie Nelson, Neil Young, Dave Matthews, John Mellencamp, and Margo Price. They usually come. Other performers, Turnpike Troubadours, Lucas Nelson, and Sierra Farrell. That's all going to be happening on September 26th. Pre-sale tickets are already on sale. General sale is going to be Friday. On the way, Luke Combs, also Kane Brown.
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5: And this news made it on X, brought to you by Harvey's Electric, PTCI, and Kevin Cummings, CPA. 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Weather Channel forecast, about 70 this morning. A little windy but cooler, 90 this afternoon. Just about like it on Friday.
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0: That's Kane Brown. I can feel it. Luke Combs right before that. I'm Rich Krieger. Coming up, how much news is enough news? Also, Bailey Zimmerman.
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0: That's Bailey Zimmerman with Chevy Silverado. I'm Rich Krieger. And just how much news is enough news? Well, according to research, 30 to 45 minutes a day is enough to keep you up with current events without causing you massive anxiety. Cody Johnson, Riley Green on the way.
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0: That's Riley Green. That's his latest single, Think As You Drunk. I'm Rich Krieger. Chris Stapleton coming up.
1: 98.3 KXDJ. And this news made it on X, brought to you by Harvey's Electric, PTCI, and Kevin Cummings, CPA. All are proud supporters of area youth on X. The city of Perryton and CDC holding a groundbreaking ceremony this morning at 10:30 on the 100 block of Main Street. The post-tornado rebuild begins. Big rodeo weekend, the Coldwater Roundup Rodeo coming up in Stratford on Friday and Saturday. In Dumas, it's the Cowboy Classic Rodeo Friday and Saturday. A concert on Saturday night with Seth Ward and the Silence, and then Giovanni and the Hired Guns. A Junior Rodeo Cowboys Association Rodeo coming up in Canadian on Saturday and Sunday. 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Weather Channel forecast, about 70 this morning. A little windy, but cooler, 90 this afternoon. Just about like it on Friday.
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1: Breaking news this hour from Town Hall. Amit Thomason. The U.S. has carried out another round of airstrikes on Iran. President Trump says more will follow if Tehran doesn't quickly sign a deal to end the war. Secretary of War Hegseth says Iran has been playing games with the U.S. He says that stops now.
2: As President Trump said, they've been tap, tap, tapping. You can see when someone's trying to tap, tap, tap on a deal. Instead, they're going to have tap, tap, tap bombs dropping on key facilities in Iran from the United States of America.
1: And that has happened with the U.S. missiles raining down on multiple military-related sites. Get more from the BBC's Thomas Morgan.
3: The U.S. say that they've concluded their attacks, but we understand that the IRGC, the Iranian Revolutionary Guard, have responded by attacking U.S. bases in Kuwait and Bahrain, describing it as punishment for the attacks early in the evening. The U.S. Central Command said the strikes were due to the unwarranted and continued aggression shown by Iran. I think we're in this constant state of back and forth, really, not only in terms of who shoots first, but also a war of words, especially on social media.
1: And on social media, President Trump says that Iran has been playing us for suckers. Parts of the Midwest pounded by powerful storms, disrupting flights the other day. Chicago airports knocking out power to hundreds of thousands of utility customers. The Mid-Atlantic and the Northeast experiencing sweltering conditions accompanied by strong thunderstorms. What a comeback, a record rebound. The New York Knicks came roaring back from 29 points down, moving to the brink of their first championship since 1973, beating the San Antonio Spurs 107-106 Game 4 of the NBA Finals Game 5 Saturday night in San Antonio. On Wall Street, Dow futures up 402 points. The Nasdaq futures ahead 332. More on these stories, townhall.com.
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Boy, she's a proud little Georgian native, even went to college there at the University of GA, and of course studied music business as well as honing her craft as a singer and a songwriter before finally moving on to Nashville and never looking back. Big hit there from Megan Maroney, Beautiful Things, here on the Con Man Radio Show. Glad to be hanging with you folks. A lot of great music still on the way. Stick tight, George Burge picked out after this one from old Thomas Rhett, and what do you know, life changes.

0: regarding the case of country music versus any other music on the radio, we, the judge and jury, find that those other stations are guilty of not playing good music. Yeah. 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

0: George Burge teaming up with Luke Bryan on that one. Gonna ride, ride, ride. Con Man taking good care of you folks. Straight ahead, more where that came from. A couple requests, including some Dan and Shay and Hardy with your favorite country song. 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
5: 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A Junior Rodeo Cowboys Association Rodeo coming up in Canadian on Saturday and Sunday. 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Weather Channel forecast about 70 this morning. A little windy but cooler, 90 this afternoon. Just about like it on Friday.
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8: 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Well, we tried both, and we found that we couldn't dry out the direct cut forage sorghum. We left it standing in the field 3 weeks longer, and we still couldn't dry it out. So when we cut it, we had to cut it at least 12 to 15 inches higher than we would normally. We left a lot of tons behind. So we've absolutely proved that in 2025 season, you don't want a direct cut forage sorghum. And, you know, the standard practice of swathing it, letting it dry out and picking it up is definitely better.
9: To learn more, go to northplainsgcd.org.
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0: Yeah, just say so. Great new music there from old Dan and Shay. Con Man taking good care of you here on a Thursday morning, folks, as we go ahead and take a quick peek at something interesting that went down this week in country music history. Back in the year 1990, George Strait begins a five-week visit to the number one spot on the Billboard country charts with his big hit, Love Without End, Amen, one of my favorites. 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
1: 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I'm Zach Goodwin with G2 Farms in Alvarez, Texas. 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
2: This is Texas Ag Today, the number one source for the latest news in Texas agriculture. The largest and most experienced farm news team in the Lone Star State covers it all. From the piney woods of East Texas to the rocky ranges of the Trans-Pecos, and from the Panhandle down to the Rio Grande Valley. Here's today's top stories.
3: The Texas Panhandle has received some moisture recently, but before it got here, many farmers had already been forced to compensate for the rain's late arrival. I'm James Hunt, and we'll talk about that on Texas Ag Today.
4: Sorghum midges in the Texas Rio Grande Valley. I'm Tom Nicoletti, and I'll have more with an integrated pest management specialist in the valley on Texas Ag Today.
5: We have an update on the Farm Bill. 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
6: Hello, Texas. Why don't you jump on in with me and buckle up? We're going to take a ride around the Lone Star State as we cover the most important industry in this greatest state in the nation, Texas agriculture. Be sure to hold on tight because it all starts right now. Texas Governor Greg Abbott is directing the entire Texas state government to help fight the new world screwworm.
7: I authorize the use of all available resources of state government to respond to this disaster and to reassign all resources needed to address the spread of the screwworm. I am making available any and all state personnel, including personnel from our university systems, to accelerate the movement of sterile flies into Texas and to accelerate the construction of the new sterile screwworm production facility in Edinburgh.
6: Abbott says he's also activated the State Emergency Operations Center, which is staffed around the clock.
7: Agencies related to the New World screwworm will be present 7 days.

0: a week and available as needed 24/7. Personnel expected to be there include those from the Texas Animal Health Commission, Texas Parks and Wildlife Department, the Texas A&M AgriLife Extension Service, Texas A&M Veterinary Medical Diagnostic Lab, the Texas Department of Agriculture, and the State Department of Health Services.
1: The governor says Texas A&M will be rolling out an inspector certification program, which will allow ranchers to become certified screwworm inspectors. Drought conditions continue to improve across Texas thanks to recent rains.
2: According to the U.S. Drought Monitor, 26% of the state is now drought-free. That is up 6 percentage points over last week. 50% of the state is suffering from moderate or worse drought. That is down 7 percentage points from last week and is 32 percentage points lower than 3 months ago. Only 1.5% of the state is suffering from exceptional or D4 drought. That is unchanged from last week. It is a swath running from Randall County in the Panhandle northeast up to Lipscomb County. For the Texas Farm Bureau Radio Network, I'm Jessica Domel.
1: The latest Texas Crop Progress and Condition Report is out. Here's the planting numbers. Corn, just about done. We're at 94% complete statewide. Sorghum planting now at 88% complete. Cotton stands at 68% complete. As far as the condition ratings go, the Texas corn crop rated 42% good to excellent, 39% fair, 19% poor to very poor. On cotton, 45% of the crop rated good to excellent, 34% rated fair, with 21% of the cotton rated poor to very poor. The Texas Panhandle has received some rain recently, but James Hunt tells us that rain would have helped more if it came a few weeks earlier.
3: In yesterday's report, Greg Glover talked about the encouragement he has felt as a rancher with the Texas Panhandle finally starting to get some good rains about 3 weeks ago. But he's also feeling encouraged in his capacity as a farmer who grows multiple crops west of Amarillo. When I visited with him on Monday, I asked Greg Glover to share a status report on how things are going for him this season, including how far along he is with planting.
4: We are probably 75% done. We have a lot of forage sorghum planted, a little bit of cotton and corn planted this year. What we like is starting to plant some grain sorghum in the next week or two, and we'll have some forage sorghum for silage that we'll plant in a couple weeks when we get done with grain sorghum. We just kind of did that to help split the water and peak usage. But with it being dry up till recently, it was going pretty fast and pretty smooth. We didn't have any rain delays.
3: Didn't have any rain delays, but you did have delayed rain. Were you having to do a lot of pre-watering ahead of planting?
4: Yes, sir, we did. I mean, we even started back into February. We put about 6 inches on and still couldn't get it to probe 4 foot. So that was kind of depressing. But I would say a lot of it, we put 4 to 6 inches, you know, trying to create what Mother Nature didn't help us out with. So we had that extra energy cost initially, but we did that. We felt that was the best thing for us to give this crop, not knowing what the future holds, the best start that we could give it.
3: Once again, that was Greg Glover, who farms west of Amarillo. I'm James Hunt on the Texas Farm Bureau Radio Network.
1: Sorghum midges are active in the Rio Grande Valley. Tom Nicoletti has the story.
5: Various pests are infesting crops in the Rio Grande Valley of Texas. Sorghum midges are included. Here is Texas A&M AgriLife Extension Integrated Pest Management Specialist Danielle Sekula.
6: Anybody with flowering sorghum, they're just bad. Anybody with flowering sorghum, this is something that happens when we start off the year with a drought. So a lot of this sorghum wasn't planted until late, like beginning of April, somewhere right in there, late March, beginning of April. And that's just too late for sorghum. For us, we like to have it planted mid-February, late February, and then you could be ahead of sorghum midge. Because sorghum midge always comes on the scene about mid-May. And so from mid-May and on, it's just been high numbers since I think like 3 weeks ago. So any flowering sorghum right now, I'm seeing like anywhere from 6 to 10 sorghum midge per head. I've been seeing a little bit of stink bug activity, but not too bad. We did have Banks grass mite blow up on our sorghum. This would be about 3 weeks ago now. It was something that we hadn't seen here in sorghum. Banks grass mite, we've had it in corn, but not in sorghum like that. So nobody was really looking at it, and we thought with the hard rains it would be under control, but it kind of just, populations took off with the Banks grass mite before anybody could do anything. The damage was done, and that was on some of our oldest sorghum.
5: In Weslaco, that is Danielle Sukula in the Rio Grande Valley. She is an integrated pest management specialist with Texas A&M AgriLife Extension. I'm Tom Nicoletti for the Texas Farm Bureau Radio Network.
1: Work continues on the Farm Bill. Jessica Domel has the details.
2: It looks like we may have to wait a little bit longer to see what the Senate Committee on Agriculture, Nutrition, and Forestry intends to put into its version of the Farm Bill. Earlier this week, Senate Ag Committee Chairman John Bozeman of Arkansas told reporters he plans to release a draft of the Farm Bill in the next couple of weeks. The chairman said his plan is for the committee to consider the food and farm legislation between the July 4th break and the August recess. The House passed the House Ag Committee's version of the Farm Bill in a 224-200 vote April 30th. The Senate Ag Committee has the option of taking up the House's version of the bill or presenting its own for consideration. If the Senate Ag Committee passes its own Farm Bill and that passes the Senate, the bills must then be conferenced into a single Farm Bill to reconcile the differences. We'll have more on the food and farm legislation as it moves forward in Congress. U.S. Senator John Cornyn of Texas has introduced legislation he says will reduce regulatory burdens and costs for farm credit institutions. The Farm Credit Adjustment Act by Senator Cornyn and Senator Tim Kaine of Virginia would allow the Farm Credit Administration to change the audit schedule for low-risk institutions from every 18 to 24 months at its discretion. Cornyn's office said this ensures the farm credit institutions have the bandwidth to deliver for farmers, agribusinesses, and rural operations they serve. Under the legislation, the Farm Credit Administration would fully retain flexibility to examine any institution more frequently if the circumstances warrant. The bill is sponsored in the House by Congressman Pat Fallon of Texas. For the Texas Farm Bureau Radio Network, I'm Jessica Domel.
1: Coming up next,
7: Coastal Bend agricultural producers' attitudes have certainly changed from the doom and gloom earlier this year to a highly optimistic situation now that we've had some generous rain in the Coastal Bend area. This is Harvey Buring reporting from Corpus Christi, and I'll have more in this week's report.
1: And the first case of highly pathogenic avian influenza has been detected on a Texas dairy.
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8: Rain has had a big effect on Texas Coastal Bend agriculture. Harvey Buring has this update from Corpus Christi.
9: Well, things were looking very bleak back in February and March here in the Coastal Bend. Farmers didn't have enough moisture to get their seeding of field crops up and growing, and ranchers had no warm season grass growth coming out due to the lack of soil moisture, and that resulted in our cattlemen having mass liquidations of their cattle herds and farmers wondering if they'd get anything up for this season's field crop growth. But fortunately, those weather conditions changed in mid-April. They brought some modest rainfall to the area where crops were able to get established and a little grass get to grow in. During the past 45 days, generous rainfall amounts have blanketed the entire South Texas area, and in my portion of the Coastal Bend, we're 45 miles west of Corpus Christi, I've received 11.5 inches of rain during the past 2 months. And farmers that I've talked to are now optimistic that their grain sorghum crop could make 5,000 to 6,000 pounds per acre, and they've got cotton fields that they're hoping will make 2.5+ bales to the acre. And of course, every rancher I've talked to now wish they could have held on to more of their cattle herds and they'd have some cattle out there enjoying the lush grazing conditions that we're currently experiencing. Now, the rain of the past 2 months may have not been a drought buster for our area, and that's evident by our low lake levels, but our area farming ranchers know that it was truly a lifesaver. Reporting from the Coastal Bend area, this has been Harvey Buring.
8: The first case of highly pathogenic avian influenza has been detected on a Texas dairy. Dr. Bob Judd has the details.
0: The Texas Animal Health Commission and the United States Department of Agriculture recently received confirmation on May the 30th of the presence of highly pathogenic avian influenza, or HPAI, in samples collected from a Texas dairy herd. This is the first positive case of HPAI this year in Texas. Animal health authorities are working to conduct epidemiological investigations and further evaluate the situation, and the dairy is under quarantine, part of the existing response protocols. As the animal health officials are working to mitigate disease spread, the USDA indicates there is no concern that this circumstance poses a risk to consumer health or safety of the commercial milk supply. The Food and Drug Administration is confident that pasteurization is effective at inactivating the H5N1 virus that causes HPAI, and that the commercial pasteurized milk supply is safe. Dairies are required to send only milk from healthy animals into processing for human consumption, and milk from impacted animals is diverted from the commercial milk tank and destroyed. According to the Centers for Disease Control, or the CDC, H5N1 viruses circulating in birds and U.S. dairy cattle are believed to pose a low risk to the general public in the United States. Practicing sound biosecurity is key to mitigating disease introduction and spread not only of H5N1, but all contagious diseases. These practices should already be implemented on all dairies and practiced by all those in contact with both birds and dairy cattle. Texas is an active participant in the National Milk Testing Strategy Program and previously demonstrated elimination of the virus in Texas dairy herds. The disease can cause cattle to be sick and have decreased milk production. I'm Dr. Bob Judd. This is the Texas Farm Bureau Radio Network.
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10: And this news made it on X, brought to you by Harvey's Electric, PTCI, and Kevin Cummings, CPA. All are proud supporters of area youth on X. The City of Perryton and CDC holding a groundbreaking ceremony this morning at 10:30 on the 100 block of Main Street. The post-tornado rebuild begins. Big rodeo weekend, the Coldwater Roundup Rodeo coming up in Stratford on Friday and Saturday. 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A Junior Rodeo Cowboys Association Rodeo coming up in Canadian on Saturday and Sunday. Shores Auction will hold an equipment auction around Hooker, Oklahoma on Saturday morning. 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Weather Channel forecast, about 70 this morning. A little windy but cooler, 90 this afternoon. Just about like it on Friday.
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14: Howdy neighbors, I'm Larry Marble with the Livestock Auction Market Report on Texas Ag Today. We are on the line with Bill Martin from Lone Star Stockyards, Wheel Dorada, Texas. Bill, how'd you sell them?
15: Sold well today, Larry. Receipts a little over 1,100 head. Market was fully steady on the feeder steers and heifers. Our better calves sold strong compared to last week. Our lighter cattle, especially the plain ones, were sharply lower. Cows, however, were strong to five higher. Amarillo, we had a load of crossbred heifers. Weighed 765 at 3 1/4. From Farmington, New Mexico, 795 pound, 1 1/2 to number two steers, brought 337. From Hereford, 845 pound crossbred steers out of the grow yard at 332 1/2. 910 pounds, a load of those at 320. A load of 880s out of the grow yard at 327. From Logan, New Mexico, fancy load of black home raised steers weighed 465. These would be winged at 553. 370 weight steers off of them at 610. A load of their heifer mates weighed 4 1/2 and cost 510. And the 350 heifers brought 560. From Wilderada, 365 pound bull calves at 550, 345 weight heifer calves at 520. These are right off the cow. We had some young bred cows today, bring from 32 to 3800, short, solid, and broken from 2300 to 2800, and some solid mouth cows from 2700 to 3000.
14: So what was the count?
15: 1100.
14: How do you feel about next week?
15: I don't know too much yet. Not a lot consigned, but hopefully we'll have another sale over 1000.
14: Tell everybody how to get a hold of you, Bill.
15: Please call us at 806-677-0777.
14: I appreciate you. Thank you so much.
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16: Neighbor, thanks for joining me. I'm Larry Marble. This is the Texas Farm Bureau Radio Network. Walk in the pens. We'll see you tomorrow. Good day.
17: Cattle futures closed higher with August live cattle up $1.80, $241.50. The October up $1.57, closing at $233.70. Feeder cattle slightly higher with August up 22 cents, $354.37. September feeders up 67, closing at $351.37. Cash fed cattle still seeing only light trade for the week. We've got some sales reported up north. 256 live, 406 dress. Again, very light sales, just a few thousand head so far. Still waiting on some action here down south, here in Texas, asking prices at 258 to 260. Boxed beef higher, choice up $1.91, $3.94.81, select up 92 cents, $3.77.85. Not much movement at all in the corn market. July corn down 0.5, $4.19 a bushel. September corn up 1/4, $4.27 3/4. With December corn up 1 1/2, $4.46 3/4. Same thing on wheat. Hard wheat mixed, soft wheat slightly higher. July Kansas City wheat down 0.25, $6.30 1/2. July Chicago wheat up 2 1/4, $5.87 1/2. Cotton continues the downward trend. We ran the market up almost to 90 cents. In fact, we hit the high 80s here just a couple of weeks ago, and it's been a downhill slide ever since. July cotton down 16 points, closing at 71.10. New crop December cotton unchanged at 75.30 cents. In the energy markets, July natural gas up 4 at 3.18. July West Texas crude up $1.99, 90.19 a barrel. The financial markets taking a big drop. The Dow down 953 points, 49,918. The NASDAQ down 509, 25,169. With the S&P down 119 points, 7,266. Now with a closer look at the energy and financial markets, here's economist Tim Snyder with Matador Economics in Dallas.
18: Today's markets feel like they're standing at a crossroads, but perhaps not moving as much as investors would like to believe. There's an interesting phenomenon unfolding in the technology sector. Investors appear to be rotating out of traditional tech names and shifting toward the emerging supercap universe, chasing private market giants like Anthropic, the anticipated OpenAI offering, and especially the much-rumored SpaceX IPO, hopefully coming this Friday. Reports suggest SpaceX is already oversubscribed 4 times over, with some analysts believing demand could swell to 10 times oversubscribed at an eye-opening valuation of $1.8 trillion. If this rotation is real, broader equity indices may finally get to pull back from record highs as money migrates out of conventional growth names. Yet paradoxically, the sheer scale of these mega cap entrants could soften the blow to overall market sentiment once trading begins. On the economic front, the May Consumer Price Index data came in largely as expected. Headline inflation rose 0.5% month over month, with 4.2% annually. Core inflation, excluding food and energy, came in just slightly better than expected, while yearly core inflation held steady at 2.9%. Fuel prices accounted for nearly 60% of the monthly increase. Tomorrow, we get the producer price index to see where wholesale inflation is pointing the markets. Meanwhile, where the rubber meets the road, fuel prices continue easing. Retail gasoline dropped nearly 16 cents per gallon last week, while diesel fell 14 cents. But there's frustration building in the futures markets because status quo simply refuses to change. Last night's reported downing of a U.S. helicopter in the Persian Gulf, allegedly by Iran, triggered swift American strikes on missile site and briefly sent crude oil prices sharply higher before cooler heads settled futures markets back down. The broader indices are lower. Energy futures are higher but volatile, and precious metals continue to slip. Beneath the surface, markets may be shifting, but the frustrations driving risk feel very much the same. For the Texas Farm Bureau Radio Network, I'm economist Tim Snyder.
8: That wraps up our look at the markets, and that wraps up this episode of Texas Ag Today. I'm Kerry Martin. Hope to see you back here next time as we cover the most important industry in this greatest state in the U.S. of A, Texas agriculture.
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23: 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Amit Thomason.
24: All they have to do is have to start signing a paper.
23: President Trump says that's all it will take for Iran to end hostilities with the U.S. The president says an agreement has been fleshed out, but Iran is foot-dragging, playing us for suckers, is how Mr. Trump puts it. His bottom line remains the same. Iran must never get a nuclear weapon. True to his word, the president ordered more strikes on Iranian military targets.
25: President Trump foreshadowed it Wednesday, telling reporters in the Oval Office,
24: "We're going to be attacking them, and attacking them very hard."
25: A few hours later, Except telling reporters at Central Command headquarters in Tampa, Florida,
26: CENTCOM, Central Command, will be busy tonight.
25: A few hours later, U.S. Central Command said it had completed its latest round of airstrikes just before the sun rose Thursday in Iran, targeting military surveillance, communications, and air defense sites. It did not elaborate on the damage done. Iran retaliated with strikes targeting Bahrain, Kuwait, and Jordan, all of which host U.S. troops. I'm Ben Thomas.
23: The Iran conflict has driven energy prices higher. However, the president assures us that prices will plunge once the war has been settled.
1: There have been flight disruptions and widespread power outages amid violent weather across parts of the Midwest. Storms moved into the Chicago area yesterday afternoon, downing trees and damaging buildings. A dramatic come-from-behind victory for the New York Knicks, Game 4 of the NBA Finals. Coming back from a 29-point deficit, they beat the San Antonio Spurs 107-106, moving the Knicks closer to their first NBA championship title since 1973. Game 5 in San Antonio on Saturday. Watching Wall Street this morning, the Dow futures 378 points higher. NASDAQ futures are up 349 points. More on these stories, townhall.com.
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9: 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Although the country is no stranger to user data leaks, the scale of the latest hack had shocked the public. More than 37 million people were exposed in a country of 51 million people. The regulators have found that the company also collected 11 million users' data from other websites without permission. The investigators have said they believe a former employee is responsible for the hack.
1: The BBC's Jay Kwan. Not a reincarnation of the Troubles, but there is trouble afresh. In Northern Ireland, a second night of violence over a stabbing in Belfast. Sudanese man allegedly stabbed Stephen Ogilvy, leaving him partially blind. Townhall.com. Republicans are getting an edge up in Florida.
27: The Florida Supreme Court has allowed the use of a new U.S. House map drawn by Republicans in the midterm elections. The court declined a request to issue a temporary injunction against the map. Attorneys representing voters argued that the new districts violate a state constitutional ban on political gerrymandering. Republicans currently hold 20 of the state's 28 U.S. House seats. The new voting districts could improve the GOP chances to win 4 additional seats in November. I'm Lisa Dwyer.
1: When Elon Musk's rocket company SpaceX makes its debut in the American stock market, it wants smaller-pocketed mom-and-pop investors play a big role in what could be the biggest IPO in history. SpaceX steering some of its initial public offering of stock directly to what are called retail investors. More on these stories, townhall.com.
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0: morning, Panhandles. Welcome in to Common Sense Radio here on the Information Leader. At the door of another beautiful sunrise. You know, some of those poor city folk never see one of those. They're like, oh, look, a building. No, there's really something behind that. You ought to check it out sometime. Wherever you are across our massive KXDJ listening region, from our broadcast studios here in South Perryton, all the way down to Wheeler, across to Amarillo's back door, back to Hugoton, Kansas, and around to Beaver, Oklahoma, wherever you are within that giant X, good morning and welcome. And maybe listening from well beyond, up and down the highways and byways of life, no radio, no problemo. 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While you're at it, put some avocados on the shopping list, and please quit eavesdropping on all my other conversations. However, from wherever, thanks for joining us. Welcome in. I'm Chris Samples. The coach will join me at the news desk here in just a bit. And a preview of some of the many stories we're on today coming up here in just a few minutes. So let's begin, though, with that forecast. Meteorologist Brett Miche back on the early morning schedule joins us from the Weather Service in Amarillo. Hello, Brett.
1: Good morning, Chris.
0: Welcome back, sir. How you been?
1: Oh, been doing good. How about you?
0: Doing fine, doing fine. Well, thanks for the time. We appreciate it. Hotter than hot over the last couple of days, up in triple-digit territory. And we do get a little more reasonable beginning today, don't we?
1: Yeah, absolutely. We're going to be having a cold front that comes through. It's already kind of starting to get into southwest Kansas and southeast Colorado at this time, and be getting to the Oklahoma Panhandle here in probably about the next half hour, hour or so. And that front will just continue to move south throughout the day today, and that will drop temperatures quite a bit for up there compared to yesterday. Highs in the mid to upper 80s, some low to mid 90s across the Panhandles today. So definitely, you know, about 5 to 10 degrees, even maybe 15 degrees cooler than we had yesterday. So, you know, we'll take the little bit of a cool down what we can as we get into the summer months now.
0: Yeah, absolutely. Nothing likes 100, I think. Even the plants that can take the heat to go, you know, 100, that's a little bit too much. So give us 85 or 90, absolutely. And that's going to be kind of the ballpark right on through the weekend, isn't it?
1: Yeah, we're going to have that little bit of a cool down today. We'll keep those consistent temperatures again tomorrow and going to Friday. Saturday, we'll get a little bit more of a rise in the temperatures there. More widespread upper 90s, some below 100s, just over 100 there on Saturday. But then we're going to have a much stronger front comes through Saturday night into Sunday. And those highs on Sunday drop off about 30 degrees. And we're talking highs in the 70s to low 80s across the area, even maybe some low 70s. So it's definitely going to be quite the difference from Saturday to Sunday as we go into this upcoming weekend.
0: All right. Tell us about our chances of more rain. We have some thunder chances with those changes coming in this weekend.
1: Yeah, we'll start with today. Chances are mainly going to stay to the south of the area for today. But once we go into tomorrow morning, it's a little bit more of an uncertain scenario. There's going to be a decent moisture push, and there could be some instability in the air that could allow for some thunderstorms to develop early Friday morning. It's kind of be one of those things where everything kind of aligns perfectly for that to happen. But if we do get something tomorrow morning, I can't rule out there could be some thunderstorms with even some hail if we do get anything early tomorrow morning, mainly from around maybe 3 to 4 a.m. till about 7 to 8 a.m. we could see some isolated storms. And then again, we'll just keep getting these thunderstorm chances every afternoon and evening for the most part, starting on Friday afternoon and evening, Saturday once again, going into Sunday morning, and then continuing on Sunday. And those chances kind of peak on Saturday, where we could see about 40 to 60% for any showers and storms, especially once you get into Saturday evening.
0: And is that going to be region-wide, north to south, east to west?
1: For Saturday, yeah. For this weekend, we do have a little bit better chances for a little bit more widespread rain. Anything that is on Thursday or Friday, or anything mostly on Friday morning through Friday afternoon, evening, maybe a little bit more isolated, scattered. But once you start getting the weekend, we do get maybe a little bit more widespread, chances and coverage.
0: We do have a mixed bag, don't we? We kind of continue this roller coaster ride, and hey, I'm fine with it. At least we're not stuck on 100. But you talk about some 70s even by Sunday and Monday. But by the middle of next week on the horizon, I see us in the 100s again. You seeing that coming too?
1: Yeah, absolutely. We're going to have that brief kind of cool down today and then again this weekend, Sunday, into Earth to start the next work week on Monday. Those are the 70s and low 80s, but those are going to be short-lived. You know, we are in mid, getting to late June after all already, so we are going to start seeing those temperatures rise quickly back up by next week, Wednesday into Thursday. We could start seeing upper 90s and some 100s once again, but, you know, it's June. We're in Texas. It's got kind of be expected that we start to see those 90s and 100s this time of year. So, but yeah, definitely going to see that kind of a roller coaster of temperatures over the next week.
0: Yeah, it's certainly not odd that we would have it. It is time, but I'm just thankful that we have some down periods, and certainly we're all grateful that we continue to see the chance of some rain.
1: Oh, yeah, absolutely. I mean, it's great we're keeping, you know, this pattern where we're getting at least the moisture in place to get these showers and thunderstorm chances. And like you said, I mean, it's great that we're not having every day 90, 100, 90, 100, that we do have these little brief breaks, even though they may only be a day or two. But it does help to keep it so that way we don't just keep having this compounding heat effect of day after day after day of those very hot temperatures.
0: Agree for sure. All right, Brett, good to talk to you again. I reckon we'll probably do it again tomorrow, huh?
1: Oh, we sure will. We'll do it probably for about the next week.
0: Okay. All right. Sounds good. Thank you very much.
1: Yeah, have a good day.
0: You too. Bye-bye. 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Those breezes this morning out there are still out of the south because that cool front is not quite here. It's up to the north in Kansas, but pretty soon it'll be saying something like, I don't know, Toto, we're not in Kansas anymore. It's going to be headed on through into the panhandles here pretty quickly this morning. And when that happens, it'll turn those winds to the north. We'll probably have a brief calm period as they begin to switch, but it won't last long. And so those winds will pick up out of the north and go 20 to 30 much of the day today. Should diminish some in the p.m., but we are going to get some of those north gusty winds with the arrival of that cool front, and it will be helpful today. We here in the north may not get much out of the mid-upper 80s to about 90 degrees, and that'll be pleasant. And then isolated thunderstorms well to the south today. But beginning in the p.m. on Friday into Saturday as well, we do pick up a pretty solid chance. They're talking 40-50% chance of some scattered thunderstorms. It looks like on temperatures about 90 again on Friday. And southeast winds bringing in some moisture at 10 to 20. Low to mid-90s on Saturday. And then a sharper cool front coming in that may keep us in the 70s and 80s on Sunday and Monday before we get back to near triple-digit heat again by the middle of next week. Out there this morning, it is mild and pleasant. So we are in the mid-upper 70s region-wide here this morning. And again, those southerly breezes are pretty pleasant right now, but that'll change, they think, here in the next 2 or 3 hours. 9, 10 o'clock this morning, that front is going to begin coming through, and we'll pick up those winds out of the north. But it is a pleasant start out there right now as we roll it here on this Thursday. Welcome to it, 98.3 KXDJ. KXDJ News Time is 6:19. Welcome to the Thursday show. A news preview is next.
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6: 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One of actually was a historical leading hybrid from 2010. We found that the drought-tolerant hybrids were so much better. They out-yielded the conventional lines quite substantially, but there was one hybrid in particular that out-yielded the rest by 10 to 14%. And so it was head and shoulders above the rest of the pack, and it also was able to out-yield those other hybrids at all moisture contents. The one issue is that at this point it's still a little experimental and it doesn't have the full trait package. So what we've found we need is ripworm protection. Unfortunately, that hybrid doesn't have it yet. So for 2026, we had to go with a new slate of hybrids that are all ripworm protected. So we'll have a look at some new genetics and see how they compare. One of the main findings in 2025 was that it's really super exciting what's coming down the pike.
7: To learn more, go to northplainsgcd.org.
8: 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Don't miss out on a little John Deere 3038E with less than 100 hours and a front bucket. It's like new. There's other nice green tractors, 4430, 4640. 4840, and a 7800 with duals. There's transport and fuel trailers, a grain hopper auger, several welders, a generator, some motors, many tool chests, chains, bolts, and straps, a couple of cars, and lots of other shop equipment and guns are selling at noon. It's the Lambley Estate Sale Saturday at 10. From Hooker, go a half mile east on Highway 64. 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
0: Sold the mighty 500 to the fella who was scratching his dandruff head on the back row. Good morning. It is 6:23, 23 minutes after 6 o'clock, 98.3 KXDJ. The Perryton City Council, City of Perryton, and the Perryton CDC will be hosting that groundbreaking ceremony this morning at 10:30. There in the 100 block of Main, as just about a week shy, a little less than that, just a few days shy of the third anniversary of the destructive Perryton tornado. The rebuild in the 100 block of Main Street there on the east side will begin officially. It'll be good to see it happen. So folks are welcome there today. You probably want to put a chin strap on your cowboy hat, because it looks like probably the winds are going to turn to the north at about 9. And so 10:30, probably going to be that 20 to 30 mile an hour deal out of the north. But I have a feeling it will not damper the spirit too much. I think it'll be an encouraging day for many to see that thing really kick into another gear. And Groundwork will begin and the construction shortly thereafter. As a matter of fact, I have put in a charge to Cammy to see if we can't get maybe an interview here in a few days with the general contractor. I think it'd be fun to talk a bit about the plan, what we're going to see, and how quickly they expect us to see it. I do know that our mayor, Kerry Simons, Perryton Mayor Kerry Simons, will be on the program on Monday and talk about the meaning of it all and the positive step in the right direction. And then talk a little bit about the 3 years and all of the other work that has been done. Some of it kind of out of sight, out of mind. There is, as a matter of fact, a story on the front page of the Perryton Herald today. The Texas Parks and Wildlife Commission has released several million dollars in grants, and the city of Perryton has been awarded $216,000 for the new Murphy Park recreational walking paths. They have done a lot over at Murphy Park, which, if you're not familiar, is the northeast part of Perryton and was ravaged by the tornado 3 years ago, June the 15th. And so they have made a lot of progress over there. And if you don't get by it very often, then you just may, it may want to be one of those out of sight, out of mind things. But that's another good one. We told you yesterday that there were nearly 30 Panhandle volunteer fire departments that have received grants as well. And we named them all yesterday. Several times throughout the program, and then throughout the day in some of our updates. But Perryton, one of them, too, over 200, and I don't have that in front of me right now, about 200, nearly a quarter of $1 million for a big, expensive firefighting truck. And so those are some beneficial things that will aid in the cause, no doubt. Other area fire departments were beneficial of those grants as well. And the biggest, I believe, $300,000. And that was for the Spearman Department. And I think there was one other. I'll have to look at the list. All right, here is a preview of some of the many other news stories that we are talking about on the program today. Our economic focus segment, with rising fuel prices since the Iran war began, even though they have come down some in recent days. Are the big oil companies gouging consumers? I've heard even Bill O'Reilly, and I have a lot of respect for Bill O'Reilly, but he just makes no bones about it. He thinks the big oil companies are gouging American consumers. Jason Isaac is founder and CEO of the American Energy Institute, and he says probably a little more to the big picture than most self-appointed experts would understand, and he explains coming up. In our Ag Focus segment today, another cattleman's take on the New World screwworm's arrival in Texas. While a legitimate

0: important to keep it in perspective. That in our Ag Focus segment coming up on the program later this morning as well. Our XDJ, did you hear that segment of weather experts' take on our drought? While we've had some rain, and thank God for it, and some really good rains in some areas, and additional rain in the forecast. Really, really good news there, and it has helped, of course, big time. But it is one of those things where we are in such a hole, such a big, big hole with the drought, that it just takes a while to dig out, and it'll take a lot more to make that happen. And coming up, Dr. Trenton Ford is the state climatologist in Illinois and a scientist of climatology at the University of Illinois. And an interesting interview in recent days, and he joined me with some of the interesting insight into the phenomenon of drought breeding drought. You hear that term, and it is true what they say. Drought does breed drought, and he has some insight, some explanation as to how that happens coming up. In sports, quite a comeback last night, I see, for the New York Knicks. They had the biggest comeback in NBA playoff history, down 29 at home last night to San Antonio, and they come back and win that thing near the buzzer and take a 3-1 lead on the home floor last night. Haven't seen any stories. Coach, I suppose probably that probably some idiot New Yorkers probably celebrated and burnt something down or attacked somebody, maybe with a little different spirit. They did the other night. Whenever they lost, they were attacking San Antonio fans and doing some good old New York City rioting. It's just it's a great place to never be, but they had some cheering to do last night. That was quite a game, I think.
1: Last night was set fire to the Empire State Building. Other than
0: there
1: that,
0: you go,
1: not much.
0: There you go, no problem.
1: As I watched the series, based on who is in New York, who is from New York, what New York's all about right now, I have a hard time pulling for them.
0: Yeah.
1: I just have a hard time pulling for the New York anything.
0: I
1: always respected the New York Yankees, but I'm not a Yankee fan as far as wanting them to win all the time.
0: Yeah.
1: Like they did when I was a kid.
0: Right. Yeah, for sure. I had said, and I'm not a, my opinion doesn't matter on it because I don't watch it. I'm not a fan. I don't watch pro sports on TV for the most part, period. I didn't watch. I watched about 3 minutes of that one last night. And my wife had it on, and we sat down there while we were eating a sandwich. And then after that, I was done. But so I'm not enough of a consumer or a fan to even count. But I had been disgusted when I saw the story, whenever that was last week, that Wembanyama of San Antonio had his arms crossed during the national anthem down in San Antonio in that first game. And so I had said, well, if that's what it's going to be, go Knicks. And then when I heard the story, read the story earlier this week after the Game 3 loss, or the Game 3, mm-hmm. yeah, the Game 3 mm-hmm. loss, that after the rioting and saw some of the video on the news apps of New Yorkers attacking people, there was one clip of video where a group of young black men, black punks, were attacking an older, not a senior, but an older, a mature black man who was wearing a San Antonio shirt. Just a little side note.
1: That's racist.
0: Most people didn't hear a thing about that. Black kids attacking a black man. However, I'll guarantee you, if those punks had been white kids attacking a black man, we wouldn't hear the end of it. Just a little side note, because truth does matter, and that is a fact, Jack.

0: But after I saw that, I thought, well, screw the Knicks. I want the Knicks to lose, too. So
1: yeah, I'm kind of with you. I could care less. It's which one I dislike the most. Because if you'll remember, who's the retired San Antonio coach?
0: Popovich?
1: Yeah, Popovich.
0: Popovich, yeah.
1: Yeah, he was such an outspoken liberal about things. So I disconnected to San Antonio a long time ago, and he's still connected even though he's not coaching the team anymore. But it's just something that kind of sits with you because you go, yeah, okay, go for it. You don't need my support anyway. But anyway, and then the New York being New York, it's a... Yeah, it's pretty talented, but I would like to know, is it the fifth or sixth step that you take without dribbling that's called walking? Because you can take four. I noticed one, two, and then lay up. Okay, good.
0: Yeah, I know.
1: Whatever. It's the worst officiating they've evolved into total ignoring the basic rules of basketball.
0: And those Wembanyama steps are pretty good size steps, if you notice that. It's like from the free throw line to the bucket in a step. What?
1: He wears black shoes, but you can still tell they're probably about size 17s. And then there's one guy whose feet are really big, and he's wearing orange shoes. I said, boy, he's really calling attention to those big old feet. Even with those big feet, those guys are so very athletic, for sure.
0: For sure, no doubt about it. Very good. Did you watch it? Did you stay up and watch that one last night?
1: I watched it. I went to bed. I made a mental note. I think it was 6. Was it 9? I think maybe it was 9:30 left in the game, and there's still a 17-point lead. So not only did they overcome a 29-point lead, which was in the late first half, but they overcame a late 17-point deal in the last 6 to 9 minutes of the game.
0: Wow. I bet that was fun to see. Boy, yeah, if you're a New York fan.
1: Oh, yeah.
0: That place erupted when that tip-in went in, didn't it?
1: All those stars, I'm sure. I was in bed. I went to bed. Just
0: You didn't hang with them to the end.
1: I'm sure it did.
0: But I saw the video on the Fox app this morning.
1: I was thinking when they were down 29 points and John turned to Martha sitting there on the front row saying, we've paid $100,000 to come to this mess. But they did pull it out, so I guess they got their money's worth.
0: Yeah, yeah. I had already made a note when I saw they were down so much in the first half. I'd already made a note. I was show prepping. Oh, hold it. New York gets hammered in this one. I guess this one's Trump's fault too, who wasn't even there. And then I had that note and I had to throw it in the trash this morning. Mm-hmm. It was no longer valid.
1: I wrote a news story based on the fact that all those games that would put you in the College World Series for baseball. I wrote it like, okay, they're going to win. They're up by this much. And then I had to rewrite it the next morning because two of them were suspended because of weather and weren't able to finish till the next day. So sometimes you assume what's going to be reality turns out to be a delayed reality.
0: No doubt. Absolutely no doubt. Well, welcome in to the Thursday program here on June 11th. Well, your favorite soon-to-be ex-radical Democrat congresswoman is at it again. Did you see this?
1: Which one?
0: Your sweetheart, Jasmine Crockett.
1: Oh, I figured you were talking about the one with 1,000 pairs of glasses.
0: Carmelo Anthony verdict draws anti-white rage and lies from radical dim congresswoman and angry activists. This is a Fox News story by Peter D. Abroska. A Texas Congresswoman is leading the voice of online activists enraged over the guilty verdict in Carmelo Anthony's murder trial and is spreading outright lies and racially inflammatory rhetoric after the 19-year-old was sentenced to 35 years in prison for stabbing Austin Metcalf to death.
1: What did she think the verdict should be? Not guilty?
0: Oh, absolutely. And if it's guilty, it's because of racism.
1: Holy cow.
0: Representative Jasmine Crockett, a rare radical Democrat elected in Deep Red, Texas, took to her podcast after Tuesday's verdict to make false claims about the trial and its jury as she continues to stir up racial hatred. She said in part, quote, I'm not necessarily convinced not that I could tell you the name of one person on this jury, that we had 12 impartial white folk out of Collin County sitting on a jury for this young black man. Sources close to the trial confirmed to Fox News Digital that the jury was not made up only of white people, despite Crockett's claim, which has been parroted by activists online. Of the 12 jurors, 3 were racial minorities, including Asian and Indian, 8 were women, and 4 were men. They confirmed that of the 18 total jurors, including alternates, 6 were minorities.
1: That seems to be the easiest decision a jury can make. I was thinking, okay, we've made a decision here in 45 minutes. Well, we need to sit around and talk for a couple of hours to make it look good before
0: You're right.
1: we go out there after 3 hours.
0: Exactly.
1: Because we all are on the same page.
0: Exactly.
1: As well, they should be based on the evidence.
0: This, of course, is the story of the stabbing death of this 18-year-old kid at that track meet down in Frisco, Texas, a couple of years ago.
1: Well, last year, really. Yeah.
0: And so now this kid that did the stabbing and the killing, and by the way, the victim that was murdered was not armed with any kind of a weapon, and this kid had a knife in his pocket. It was a pocket knife, but he had it bladed. He had it unfolded and in his pocket. I learned yesterday that was a part of the evidence that came out. And Crockett surmised the jury likely convicted Anthony because residents of Collin County are upset that, quote, so many black folk are moving up in there in the first place.
1: Okay.
0: Uh-huh. She went on to say, this is more Jasmine Crockett. The glue from those nails and those eyelashes, obviously, is going to her head. Black women, especially black women who have black male children, live in fear and agony every single day, she lamented. A fear and agony that I promise you the Metcalfs probably had never spent a day living that way. You think maybe they've been through some agony having their son murdered?
1: Mm.
0: She just ignores it.
1: I'm sure glad she's not in Congress. We haven't heard the last of her, for sure.
0: That's for sure, for sure. The comment was branded as psychotic by White House Deputy Chief of Staff for Policy and Homeland Security Advisor Stephen Miller. Dominique Alexander, a local Black Lives Matter activist who has been involved with the Anthony family since Carmelo's arrest, slammed injected racial rhetoric into the conversation by saying, what this process did is show that black lives do not matter in Collin County. This trial showed that it puts emotions over the law. After Trayvon Martin and so many countless names, it has shown us that black life is not safe in Collin County. Now, the one that was killed in Collin County, you moron, just happened to be white, if pigment really matters at all in the case.
1: My son lives in Collin County, and one of his best, longest friends that when he's around, you don't even think about color, is a black.
0: Uh-huh.
1: And he's pure class.
0: And then, of course, there were some conservatives that did get online and of course, condemned her idiocy for everything that it is, just that. But old Jasmine, her congressional district has been realigned so that she's not going to be serving at the end of the term, and so we just have a few more months of her in this capacity. But unfortunately, you're probably right, we have not heard the end of her, but it'll be probably, she'll pick up a gig over on MSLSD or CNN,
1: yeah,
0: and she'll fit right in over there, and we'll never see her live because we don't watch it.
1: Well, this case, to me, fits the description that you heard clear back on Perry Mason's Never mind, you don't know about Freemason, but he was a lawyer on TV in a series. The terminology open and shut case, based on the very fact that as soon as it happened, somebody said he's the alleged assailant. He said, no, I'm not the alleged. I did it. And when you commit a crime and take a life and you're supposed to get off, just crazy.
0: Crockett, an attorney, also claimed that the knife Anthony used to kill Metcalf was not a deadly weapon and downplayed its size.
1: It was a deadly weapon if it caused a death.
0: It was the knife that was used when he got stabbed in the chest and it killed him.
1: Mm-hmm.
0: So I guess it was a deadly weapon. I mean, this woman is so ignorant.
1: That's why when you go into a ball game or to an airport, you can't carry knives, like pocket knives. You can't because they are weapons.
0: Uh-huh, yeah.
1: If you choose to use them as such.
0: Yeah, no doubt about it. No doubt about it. So, old Jasmine's at it again. And, boy, she proves her stupidity on a pretty regular basis, doesn't she?
1: Man, you pull her beliefs along with Tamariko's beliefs.
0: Uh-huh.
1: You got some wackoness going on in the world and a lot of support for
0: it. Yeah, no doubt about it. No doubt. All right, good morning. It is coming up on a quarter till. It is 6:45, 98.3 KXDJ. Welcome to Thursday.
2: As the temperatures heat up and there's less precipitation, people need to take fire precautions when necessary. I'm Tom Nicoletti with Focus on Agriculture at the Texas Farm Bureau Radio Network. Today on the program is Laura Stevens. She is Public Information Officer with the Texas A&M Forest Service out of the Lufkin area. And Laura, has Forest Service responded to any wildfires in the recent few days?
3: Recently, Texas A&M Forest Service has not responded to any requests for assistance on wildfires. However, there have been wildfires in the state that have been responded to by local resources.
2: Now, there's still some exceptional and extreme drought conditions in the northern Texas panhandle and extreme northeast Texas and a couple of pockets in south central Texas. What do people need to do to make sure that no wildfires are started on their properties?
3: So one thing that everyone can do, regardless of where you are, if you're in an area with extreme drought or without extreme drought, just be mindful of the activities that you are doing, especially in areas where it is near grass or vegetation or piles of debris, anything that could potentially catch fire. So just be mindful of mowing our lawn. Everyone's mowing their lawn right now, cutting the hay or out in the field. So just be mindful using heavy equipment around grass vegetation, just for the fact of that if you hit a rock or if you run over something, it could create a spark, and it could, because it is dry and we are starting to see warmer temperatures, it could cause a wildfire. So just being mindful of your equipment also goes back into just equipment maintenance, making sure your equipment's in good, proper working order. That goes a long way so to preventing a wildfire.
2: That is Laura Stevens. She is Public Information Officer with the Texas A&M Forest Service in Lufkin. I'm Tom Nicoletti for the Texas Farm Bureau Radio Network.
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0: Well, I guess this World Cup soccer event, the FIFA, is beginning today. And wow, yeah, even bigger than I knew. I haven't followed it because I'm not a fan. But you know what? Hey, I hope some of these cities, I hope some of these places just make a killing with all the tourism. I'm sure some will. I did see a story on the Fox app yesterday that some people were, of course, complaining about the ticket prices at some of these big venues, not only in Texas but around the country, and that's going to happen. But I would say this: you know, I'm not a fan. I'm not a soccer expert at all. But when it comes to the ticket prices, I'm just an old common sense guy. I would suggest if the tickets are too expensive for your liking, don't buy one. Just throwing that out there. Welcome to Common Sense Radio. Welcome to Thursday, June 11th. I'm Chris Samples, 98.3 KXDJ News. In our economic focus segment this half hour, with rising fuel prices since the Iran war began, are the big oil companies gouging we, the consumer? My question for Jason Isaac, founder and CEO of the American Energy Institute.
12: It's really an interesting dynamic, and you've got a global economics at scale here that have really come to light. They came to light, you know, during the Russian invasion of Ukraine, and now they're coming to light again with the Strait of Hormuz being closed. And I would say that there is some bad action by the majors that is increasing the cost of a barrel of oil. I just had a piece published in the Washington Examiner breaking this down. I don't think it's profit gouging and price gouging that the majors are doing, but they are abiding by some political agendas that go beyond anything that's required by law. You saw in 2021, Exxon had three of their board members replaced by an activist investor that barely owned a few shares, less than 0.1% of Exxon, but they partnered with some of these Wall Street financial institutions, BlackRock, Vanguard, and State Street, and replaced their board and it forced that board to adopt political agendas. And so immediately after these new board members come in, all of a sudden Exxon completely changes course and they say, we're going to align with the Paris Accord. Now, the Paris Accords were meant for countries. They certainly weren't meant for countries, not for cities, not for municipalities. They were meant for countries. Right, wrong, or indifferent, that's what the target of people signing the Paris Accord. But you've got a business that all of a sudden says, we're not going to, or we're going to align with the Paris Accords. We're going to reach net zero, which is this dumb, impossible political agenda that increases the cost of everything. And they also said they're going to stop flaring in the Permian Basin. They were just going to stop. They're going to pay people to take their gas. And you look what's happened. Over the last 5 years, the average of natural gas, which is a byproduct of producing oil, was a positive $2.88. And this year to date, it's been a negative $1.84. So you've got this $4 plus delta in the difference of the cost of natural gas. And so how do you have a negative price for something? Well, if you're producing oil, you're producing natural gas in the Permian Basin. And sometimes it's a lot and sometimes it's a little. But regardless, if you have a pledge not to flare that, which is this proven pollution control technology that's been around for over a century, if you refuse to do that, then you're actually having to pay the pipeline companies. You're now paying to have this essentially waste taken away. It's like people picking up the trash in the front of your house. You probably pay to have that done, or the city contracts and they bill you separately. But this is what's happening. And so that's increasing the cost of a barrel of oil between $9 and $20 per barrel, depending on how much natural gas. But that's what that $4 plus delta and the difference of the cost of natural gas have done. So if the majors started flaring today, you would see an almost immediate reduction in the cost of a barrel of oil coming out of the Permian Basin. It could be upwards of $9 to $10. And that would have, within weeks, you'd see lower costs at the pump. With a refinery that's in Big Spring, that's producing oil, it's turning it into gasoline, you'd see a reduced cost at the pump. It would be regional, because we're a good state here in Texas, and gasoline is regional. You look in California, it's a lot more expensive than it is in Texas, thank God, and that's because of policies and regulations and business practices. And so we would see a reduction in the cost of the pump. So I kind of discount some of the price gouging that's going on, but there is still some political agendas that are increasing the cost for consumers that the smaller independents that I represent at the American Energy Institute are not embraced in these political agendas. They support free markets. They're capitalist. They want to lower the cost of energy for consumers because they understand the benefit to mankind.
0: Jason Isaac, who is the CEO of the American Energy Institute. 98.3 KXDJ News Time, 6:55.
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0: 3 minutes till back to Coach for State and Sports. Good morning, Ken.
1: Good morning, Chris, and good morning, everybody. Nearly 60 years after it opened, the Amarillo Civic Center has a new $167,000 basketball court, and the civic leaders say that there's already strong interest in booking it. Christopher Post, the Civic Center's new general manager, said replacing the old court was identified as a need after research into facility operations. Post said the city has turned down several events because of the condition of the old court. He said the Civic Center currently hosts the Harlem Globetrotters, but leaders hope that the new floor will help expand the number of basketball events held at the venue. Post said that the project was funded by the hotel occupancy tax, which is collected from visitors to the city and not from the Emerald taxpayers. Border Patrol officials say 39 people were rescued from a burning tractor trailer after a pursuit in South Texas. The tractor trailer fled from the Falfurrias Border Patrol checkpoint on June the 4th after a canine alerted to the vehicle. Border Patrol Officers and the Texas DPS troopers pursued the tractor trailer before it caught fire. U.S. Customs and Border Protection stated that 39 people were rescued from inside the locked vehicle before it became engulfed in flames. Authorities later arrested the driver and passenger of the tractor trailer. In Oklahoma news, Oklahoma's primary elections is just a few days away, and millions of dollars have been spent this election cycle to try to influence Oklahoma voters. Current projections show that more than $60 million has been spent in Oklahoma this election cycle based off data from Ad Impact. Ad Impact is a campaign advertisement intelligence firm that is partnering with the Oklahoma Ethics Commission to show you who is spending money toward advertisements for which race. On Friday, data was presented at the Oklahoma Ethics Commission meeting showing about $59.5 million was contracted to spend on TV, radio, and digital advertising this election cycle. This data does not include spending on mailers, signage, special events, and other campaign activities. In news and world of sports, the Chiefs are adding 2 years to Patrick Mahomes' contract in a reworked contract that ties him to Kansas City through 2033 at a value of $504.75 million, a value that makes it the first NFL deal valued at over a half a billion dollars. The new money on the deal is worth $239.05 million, with a total value of $504.75 million to stretch from 2026 through 2033, and the first 4 years are being guaranteed at signage. And finally, sports, game four of the NBA championship series last night in New York, the Knicks completed a record 29-point comeback when OG Anunoby tipped in a missed shot with 1.2 seconds left to defeat the San Antonio Spurs 107-106. The Knicks now have a 3-1 advantage going back to San Antonio. Game five is Saturday. And you're to date on Kinsport 93 KXDJ.
0: Well, if there are any Kansas City Chief fans out there who might say something like, why are these Kansas City football tickets so expensive?
1: Now you know.
0: Well, now you know.
16: Breaking news this hour from Town Hall. I'm Rich Thomason. The United States and Iran have exchanged fire again. The U.S. hitting various military targets in Iran and the Iranians lashing out at U.S. bases in Bahrain, Jordan, and Kuwait. Secretary of War Hegseth says there could be more American attacks.
17: And that's not because we want to restart anything we don't have to restart. It's because the War Department is prepared to set the terms to ensure that we get the kind of deal President Trump expects.
16: A deal that would prevent Iran from ever getting a nuclear weapon. The president says an agreement has been drawn up. All that's required is for Iran to sign on the dotted line, and that's something the Iranians have not yet done. Mr. Trump criticizes them for foot-dragging. The latest U.S. strikes coming in retaliation for Iran's downing of an American Army helicopter earlier in the week. Hundreds of flight cancellations in Chicago, hundreds of thousands of utility customers left without power, the aftermath of storms that battered the Midwest. A stunning comeback brings the Knicks to one win away from their first NBA title in 53 years.
18: The New York Knicks have made NBA history with an NBA Finals record 29-point comeback victory against the San Antonio Spurs in Game 4. New York faced the largest non-bubble home halftime deficit in Finals history and trailed 81-52 early in the third quarter before mounting the historic rally to win 107-106. OG Anunoby's tip-in of a Jalen Brunson missed three with 1.2 seconds left sealed the win. Spurs star Victor Wembanyama missed two key free throws with a minute 47 left. New York leads the series 3-1 and can close out its first championship since 1973 on Saturday. I'm Geffen Coolball.
16: Dow futures are up 382 points. NASDAQ futures ahead 336 points. More on these stories, townhall.com.
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16: A U.S. Senate race is drawing national attention, including attention from the White House.
20: Democrats need to flip four seats to take control of the Senate. In Maine, Republican Susan Collins is running for re-election. President Trump was asked if he is supporting her.
21: Not my best friend at all, but she's a sane person, and she's a person that never missed a vote in many years.
20: Collins' opponent is a combat veteran and oyster farmer, Graham Platner.
21: He's a phony. He's a real phony. He's a bad person.
20: Platner has faced questions about a skull and crossbones tattoo recognized as a Nazi symbol, and reports emerged he previously exchanged sexually explicit text messages with several women while married. Ed Donahue, Washington.
16: The mayor of a southern Philippine town devastated by this week's earthquake is pleading for Air Force helicopters to transport food to stave off hunger in places isolated by landslides. Monday's quake has left 47 people dead. News and analysis, townhall.com. Visa is embedding its payment network into ChatGPT.
22: The move will allow the chatbot to shop and complete transactions for users. This collaboration enables ChatGPT to make purchases at any merchant accepting Visa, unlike previous attempts limited to specific retailers. OpenAI will provide the technology for decision-making and purchasing, while Visa ensures secure transactions. The companies haven't disclosed financial terms or fees. Keith Peters, Washington.
16: Canada is considering barring kids younger than 16 from possessing social media accounts, joining a growing global effort to tighten safety protections. The government says social media platforms can obtain an exemption if they have put sufficient safeguards in place. The legislation introduced this week would create a new regulator, the Digital Safety Commission of Canada. More on these stories, townhall.com.
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5: Difficult economics for Texas High Plains farmers. I'm James Hunt with Around the Cap Rock on the Texas Farm Bureau Radio Network. As they get the new season underway, area farmers continue to face high input costs. That's been the case for several years now, but gotten worse in some respects since the conflict with Iran began. Greg Glover, who farms west of Amarillo, describes his situation.
6: We were lucky we got most of our fertilizer bought before the Iran deal. That was just luck. Essentially, you know, no one kind of predicted that was going to happen. But chemicals still high. I mean, fuel is even higher now.
5: And while production expenses remain high, commodity prices are just the opposite. And timing when to market crops has not been easy.
6: You know, we had a couple weeks ago that good run up in commodity prices, but first week in June, we dang near gave all that back. So we had a very small window. We were able to get some crop price, but, you know, obviously when you didn't have a very long window, you couldn't get it all priced.
5: Another challenge for area farmers is the huge surplus of silage that built up last season. I asked Glover if he's experienced an impact on demand.
6: Yeah, we've been cut back, but we're lucky we've got good relationships with some feed yards and dairies. But obviously, last year was really good for them. They had a big wheatlidge crop and corn and forage sorghum crop, so they didn't need as much. The feed yards are hurt, too. They're not getting the Mexican cattle, so all their yards aren't full, and that's become a bigger deal. And we have, obviously, low cow numbers, so the feed yards aren't full. So when they're not full, they have less mouths to feed.
5: That's Greg Glover, who farms west of Amarillo. I'm James Hunt on the Texas Farm Bureau Radio Network.
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0: Ken Splawn, ladies and gentlemen, on the pipe organ at Perryton's First Methodist Church. Play that thing, coach. Well, when you come home from a long day, does your spouse ask you, well, how was your day, dear? Can you only imagine what that conversation may have been like in the Patrick Mahomes family this week? Well, how was your day, dear? Well, we got that contract that half-billion-dollar contract logged in, dear. It was pretty good. Oh, Sugar Tush, you're worth so much more. The way you throw those underhanded balls, it should have been a full billion. Well, we'll work on it. In the meantime, want to go out for some Kobe beef? Good morning. It is 7:12, 12 after 7, 98.3. KXDJ, Spearman, Perryton, Canadian. And I don't have a problem with it. I'm not a big pro sports watcher. I, I, and watch me some Patrick Mahomes. I like to watch him. I like the Texas Tech connections. But I'm a capitalist. I believe you're as good as you can negotiate. And they wouldn't be paying him that kind of money if they didn't think that it was worth that kind of money on the bottom line of their franchise. They just wouldn't. And so, hey, whatever. Whatever. For the socialists, though, it does present a problem, doesn't it? Because you never hear the Bernie Sanders of the world going after the celebs. They only go after the business people who actually created something. They don't go after the entertainers. You never hear them dog on the Patrick Mahomes or the Travis Kelce's or the Taylor Swift's. You never hear them going after the super wealthy artists, you know, the Bruce Springsteens that travel the world on their the country on the No Kings tour, dogging Trump and billionaires as they charge $10,000 for a seat. You never hear the socialists dog the entertainers. It's just the entrepreneurs that they're against, the billionaires. But if you're a socialist like Bernie Sanders, shouldn't the guy selling the hot dogs up and down the steps there in Kansas City at the stadium where the Chiefs play, whatever it's called, shouldn't the hot dog vendor make as much money as the star quarterback? I mean, isn't that fair? Isn't that equality? Well, no, because the hot dog seller, he may be important, but he can't do what Patrick Mahomes does. Oh, now you're talking about qualifications? Now all of a sudden you're talking about let the best man win? I thought we were doing participation trophies here. I'm just trying to understand it. Good morning, Panhandles. Welcome into Hour 2 here on the Information Leader, 98.3 KXDJ. So glad you've joined us. I'm Chris Samples, along with the coach, Ken Splawn, from our KXDJ studios here in South Perryton. Wherever you are within the sound of my voice, from our studios all the way down to Wheeler, around to Amarillo's back door, up to Hugoton, Kansas, over to Beaver, Oklahoma, wherever you are within the Giant X, welcome. Or maybe listening from well beyond, up and down the highways and the byways of life. We are streaming everywhere. KXDJRadio.com. 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So glad that you have joined us. I don't have any new inside information about the Preferred Beef Group plant in Booker. I wish I did. They have been very, very tight-lipped. Very tight-lipped. And I'm not criticizing them for it. They're trying to get their ducks in a row, and I get it. There are times that you just don't want, you're not in a position to yet, or you just simply don't want everybody to know everything that's going on in your own private deal. And so you may choose not to do media interviews. So we have invited, and we have not had any luck at this time of getting anybody to do any kind of an official interview on exactly what the plan is after the recent fire at Preferred Beef Group. As a matter of fact, it's been a little... I don't know if that's the right word. It's been a little odd. I mean, we've reached out to people that just, whether they be community leaders, we've reached out to some that had done significant business with Preferred Beef Group. and ask them if they would offer their take and to see if they have any inside info about what their plans are. And almost to the nth, their response by everyone has been, nope, not going to talk about that. Okay. All right, then. Yeah, well, we thought we'd ask. But that said, when I went to Shattuck on a business trip a week ago tomorrow, there's sure a lot of work going on around there, isn't there? You Booker folks are seeing it all the time. And I had not been that way in quite a long time, since I think just shortly after the fire. But there's a lot of construction work, a lot of cleanup work going on around there. And, boy, out east of the plant where they are dumping the debris, you can just see mound after mound after mound, load after load. So I hope that means, I'm just speaking personally, and again, I have no inside info at all. I had heard several weeks ago from a very, very established and successful Lipscomb County businessman that they had heard that it was going to be rebuilt, but he didn't have an absolute positive inside source confirmation on that. And if you do, well, let us in on it, would you? But just personally, for the community of Booker, for the economic benefit, et cetera, the benefit to others who do business with Preferred Beef or did, I hope they are rebuilding. I hope that they have found a way to make the very costly rebuild something that is potentially profitable. Hope that happens. Speaking of making things profitable, we from time to time on this program talk about the shop at home thing. And it's kind of interesting. I get both positive and negative feedback when I talk about shop at home. And I understand that, differing opinions, and I can be kind of preachy about it, and that is annoying to some, but that does not change the facts of the benefits of shopping at home, doing business in your local community every time that you can, if you appreciate your local community. And that's kind of the message, right? Well, I can save $50 by going to Amarillo. Maybe that's true. Maybe that's not. If you count all your other expenditures, your gas money, your time, the additional money that you're going to spend while you're over there that you may not have otherwise spent, I'm not sure that people always save what they think they're going to save. But hey, whatever. To each their own. But there's no doubt about it, if you love your local small community, then if you want to see it succeed, if you want to see it prosper, if you want to see it survive, much less prosper, shopping at home every chance you get is a good idea. And here's another example why. There's a story on the front page of the Perryton Herald today about this week's Perryton City Council meeting that was held on Tuesday. Perryton City Manager Colby Waters told the council regarding the proposed budget for the next fiscal year, 26-27. As the Herald is reporting today, Waters told the council that the initial proposed budget does not include any tax increase or utility rate increases, but does include a substantial fund transfer from the reserve fund. Waters said, quote, "This level of spending from reserves is not sustainable over time. Because of the uncertainties in possible revenue sources over the next 2 to 5 years, the city could be looking at a substantial tax increase to reduce reserve spending or cutting services." Waters reported to the council that to raise the amount of money projected to be pulled from reserves, which is $1.2 million for this budget, the tax rate would need to increase by 24 cents. And he added, quote, "I don't think the taxpayers will allow us to do it." And, of course, from the outside looking in, for those of us that don't serve on the council, it's always easiest to be the expert from the outside looking in. I get that. Those of us that have never done it are normally the experts and the biggest critics. That's human nature. I get it. But people say, well, then you got to cut the budget. Cut services. Okay. Which ones? Your trash? Your street? Your park? Your water park? Your golf course? Your sewer system? Your water system? Name it. And that's always a tougher thing to do. Waters was quoted in the story as saying, "There is no fluff in this budget. Our ability to generate more tax dollars are not increasing at the moment. It is a bit of doom and gloom, but you didn't hire me to be positive. If there were times we needed not to be positive." He's just telling it like it is. And say, well, what does that have to do with my shopping at home? Well, it has everything to do with our shopping at home. Because when we shop at home, our sales tax dollars, which are very critical to a city's budget, stay at home. If you buy it in Amarillo, those sales tax dollars go to their streets, their police, their fire, their infrastructure. That's the way it works. That's the way it works. So, yeah, I get it. Different people think differently. Take it or leave it. I'm going to drive to Amarillo because I can save 13 cents on a gallon of gas. Okay. All right. Well, it might be a case of you pay me now or you pay me later. Because if the taxes have to go up to maintain the services, well, then that'll get the out-of-town shopper as well. Just FYI. Tough challenges and no easy answers, and I can promise you this is a Perryton story, but it is a similar story in probably just about every small panhandle community A to Z. They all face the same kind of challenges. And they all rely on our local support. And if you're just determined to be a Walmart shopper, then at least do your community a favor. 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Because now in the state of Texas, your local city will get tax rebate benefit whenever you have it delivered. Now, if you go to Liberal, if you go to Amarillo, whatever the case may be, if you go to somewhere else and you buy it there in store, well, then, as I mentioned, Amarillo is going to get the sales tax benefit. But if you order it online, bing, be here in 2 days. If you order it online and have it delivered to your front door, then your city does get sales tax benefit. Yeah, but they charge me more. No, they don't. Same sales tax. Same sales tax. And the benefit just comes home. Good morning. Welcome to Common Sense Radio. 98.3 KXDJ News Time, 727. Oklahoma, your primary elections are coming up on Tuesday. Your early voting begins today and runs through Saturday. The city of Perryton and the CDC will have a groundbreaking this morning at 10:30 for the 100 block east side post-tornado renovation rebuild project. That is at 10:30 this morning. It's a rodeo weekend in Stratford, Dumas, and Canadian. Those are some of the things that are coming up. We'll tell you more just ahead in a community calendar update. Also on the way, another cattleman's take on the New World screwworm's arrival in Texas. While a legitimate concern to cattle and other mammals as well, Leif LaRoe, chairman of the Texas Cattle Feeders Association, told me it's important to keep it in perspective. This is not a food contamination issue. That's critically important that people understand. And he explains coming up. Also on the way, with rising fuel prices since the Iran war, are the big oil companies gouging we, the consumers?

0: come from 29 down last night. If you went to bed on that one, what? Yep, biggest comeback in NBA playoff history. The Knicks come from 29 down to beat the Spurs in New York City last night. Ken will have more on that, and the big World Cup soccer thing is kicking off. He's got those stories on the way as well in his State and Sports Update. All of the above and more rolling your way. Weather Channel forecast. Got a little cool front that will come in today. Probably about the time of that groundbreaking at about 10:30, those winds are going to be picking up out of the north at 20 to 30. And they'll blow much of the day out of the north. But the good news is some of us will stay in the upper 80s today to around 90. With that cool front, chance of isolated thunder is primarily well to the south. But about 90 tomorrow and Saturday again, and a better chance of thunderstorms as well coming in by Friday, Saturday, and into Sunday morning.
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8: The rhetoric heats up, and so do oil prices. Hello, everyone. I'm Matt Skinner with today's Oklahoma Energy Report on the Radio Oklahoma News Network. President Trump says the U.S. will hit Iran, quote, very hard if there's no peace deal soon, while Iran says it's considering pulling out of peace talks with the U.S. All the

0: This is fallout from recent attacks and counterattacks by the two sides. The oil price rise might have been higher on Wednesday, but just before the markets closed, traders backed off a bit in the wake of President Trump's announcement of a heretofore secret operation in which the U.S. military escorted oil-carrying ships successfully through the Strait of Hormuz. President Trump says the operation put more than 100 million barrels into the global marketplace. Global oil demand is about 100 million barrels a day. The NYMEX July crude contract rose 2% on Wednesday to $90.23 a barrel. Meanwhile, U.S. oil supplies continue to shrink. The Energy Information Administration's latest weekly report out Wednesday showed the seventh weekly drop in a row, and at 7.9 million barrels, it's more than twice what analysts had expected. U.S. oil inventories are now about 5% below the five-year average for this time of year at 426.5 million. At the key oil hub in Cushing, Oklahoma, crude inventories fell by 801,000 barrels to 21.6 million. The drops come in spite of an estimated gain in U.S. oil production of 509,000 barrels a day. Gasoline inventories actually showed a rise, but are still about 6% below the five-year average. The EIA's weekly report on U.S. natural gas inventories comes out today. The NYMEX July natural gas contract rose 1.4% on Wednesday to $3.18 a million BTUs. That's today's Oklahoma Energy Report. On the Radio Oklahoma News Network, I'm Matt Skinner.
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5: What's up? The blood pressure, my handicap. Thanks for asking. Good morning, Panhandles. It is 7:37. It's 23 till 98.3 KXDJ. Well, I've got this World Cup soccer event that is kicking off. It's pretty amazing. All the games, all the tourists that are coming into the country, evidently, and all of the Americans that are interested in it. And we'll be pouring into some of these stadiums, I guess, in Houston and in Arlington in Texas and elsewhere around the country. And, you know, I'm not a fan, but hope a lot of these people make a lot of money. Can you imagine? You got a restaurant, you got a bar, you're selling memorabilia. I mean, I don't know what all. Transportation, hotels, I mean. These communities, some of them stand to literally bring in millions and millions of dollars because of tourism. And I hope they do. I hope it's good for them. And I hope they can keep them safe. Glanced over here during the break, and Fox was doing a story on how Homeland Security is working to secure these facilities during all these World Cup games. And I hope they don't have it. I hope we don't see it. And again, I may be speaking out of ignorance because I'm not a fan of the game. I don't know anything much about the game. I do understand how big it is around the world, that their brand of football is actually bigger than the football that America knows, which is pretty amazing. A league that just agreed to pay Patrick Mahomes of the Kansas City Chiefs $500 million in his new contract. Go for it, dude. But to think that it literally on a global scale dwarfs Americans' brand of football is pretty amazing. And I know you can't paint with a broad brush, but most of the time when I see a soccer headline somewhere in the world, it's because a riot took place. You know, like the New York Knicks fans a couple of nights ago. I don't know how it went last night. I hope it was better. I'll bet you somebody tore up something, because morons will be morons. But some of these soccer games, my gosh, my team loses 2-1 and all hell breaks loose. I wonder if we'll see that at any of these matches in the United States. And I wonder if they will be prepared to handle it. How about some of these big liberal states where they're anti-cop, where they're defund the cops? Who's gonna bring down the hammer if they need to restore order? I don't know. I hope it doesn't happen. I hope it doesn't happen, not wishing for it at all. But it does make you wonder as they get ready to launch this thing, doesn't it? All I know, if you're a Dixie dog, if you're a Lobo restaurant, if you are a Brian's Corner Kitchen, a Cattle Exchange, or the Smokehouse, or the Brick Street Grill, and you are located in one of these areas, and you got that kind of traffic coming in, it's probably a boon for you. And for those businesses, I'm sure many of whom really, really need it in tough times where overhead is so tough, you know, I hope they get a big one. Cha-ching, cha-ching, as they say. Welcome to Thursday, June 11th. I'm Chris Samples, 98.3 KXDJ News. In our Ag Focus segment today, another cattleman's take on the New World screwworm's arrival in Texas. While a legitimate concern to cattle and other mammals, Leif Leroux, chairman of the Texas Cattle Feeders Association, told me yesterday it is important to keep it all in perspective.
6: Well, it absolutely has to be taken seriously. I guess from an optimistic standpoint, we've been dealing with this. We had our first case in Mexico, it was in November of 2024, and we pretty much went directly to work from there forward, creating a playbook and working closely with, the Texas cattle feeders. And we deal with Texas, Oklahoma, and New Mexico, so we've been dealing with all of the state vets, the USDA, the APHIS team, and we've all been working together to put these protocols in place. So now the playbook's been opened, and we're getting after it.
5: What is your advice to cattle producers? And I know it begins, it sounds like, with very detailed, careful inspections. And I'm sure that's kind of like a firm grasp of the obvious. These guys do that, and they're going to do even more of that, right?
6: Absolutely. There's a very common message that's going out there. And that message is, first of all, there's no need to panic. It is not this biblical swarm of flies that's moving around. You've got individual cases that are, as soon as they're found, they're taken care of. From an individual owner of livestock or pets, any of the above, because it affects all warm-blooded animals. So the common saying that I've been using is the best thing that you can put on your animals is your eyes. The issue is highly treatable, and the sooner you find it, the quicker the animal can recover. It's not an infectious animal disease. It's a parasitic fly. And with that, if you've got any issues of thinking that it may make beef prices go higher, these movement protocols are being put in place. They're just for the infected zone areas, so it's not going to affect everyone outside of those areas. So we should be able to keep cattle moving, and there shouldn't be any supply chain interruptions, which then in turn shouldn't have an effect on the overall supply of cattle.
5: What are you hearing from the people that you represent? Is everybody pretty level-headed about this thing, understanding the things that you just described, or are there greater concerns in some pockets for different reasons?
6: I think we're all focused on the same things. The next piece of it is that from the inspection standpoint, if you do have something, just make sure and do report that. Going without reporting it is what could actually create more of the spread of it, because by reporting this, you're going to get priority and you will be put on the priority list for prevention. And the sterile insect technique is still the most effective way to combat this problem.
5: I know that I saw a headline from the Texas flyover. Ag Secretary Brooke Rollins called Texas Ag Commissioner Sid Miller, quote unquote, unserious after Miller suggested ranchers might avoid reporting screw worm cases. I didn't read any more about that. I don't know where that comes from. I'm no expert. I'm just a common sense guy. I can't imagine ranchers not reporting it. Can you?
6: No, there is no need to not report that.
5: That is Leif Leroux, who is the chairman of the Texas Cattle Feeders Association, lives south of Canyon. And the news, of course, continued to grow this week as the New World screwworm has now been confirmed in 5 U.S. cases. The USDA announcing 3 new detections on Monday, a calf in LaSalle County, Texas, a goat in Gillespie County, and a dog whose owner lives in Leah County, New Mexico, making it the first confirmed case outside of Texas. The parasitic fly lays eggs in open wounds of living warm-blooded animals. Larvae then burrow into healthy tissue, causing wounds that can become life-threatening without treatment. 98.3 KXDJ News Time is 7:45. It is a quarter till as we move to the KXDJ community calendar. Tell you about some of the things going on around the region. 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Oklahoma, you've got your primary election day coming up on Tuesday. And your early voting is beginning today, runs through Saturday. Early voting today through Saturday. You will have State Question 832 on your ballot, a measure that amends the Oklahoma Minimum Wage Act to require employers to pay employees at least $9 an hour beginning immediately and then increasing in years to come. That one's on your ballot. You do have a couple of county commissioner races locally out of Texas County. Commissioner District Number 1 between Darrell Edwards, David Johnson, and John Allen Humble. And then in Commissioner District 3, which is Ronnie Beller and Levi Bickford. Then you got all the big state races. You got a U.S. Senator's race on your ballot, all out of Oklahoma. Early voting beginning today, continuing through Saturday, and Election Day next Tuesday, the 16th. Fall Ed, you will have a Fall Ed ISD school board runoff election on Saturday, and that will be between Lauren Roots and Dirk Stinson. School board runoff election in Fall Ed is coming up on Saturday. The Wolf Creek chapter of the Daughters of the American Revolution in Perryton hosting a 250th birthday celebration for America on Saturday, July 4th, with a number of events throughout the day at Leatherman Park. There'll be a run walk, a golf cart and bicycle parade, hot dogs, pie eating contest, a DJ, a concert with Blake and Jenna Bullerjack. There'll be fireworks, rib cook-off, car show, food trucks, vendors. And if you'd like to be involved in the rib cook-off, Nick Yara is your contact. If you'd like to be a vendor, if you'd like to participate in any other way, Barbara Johnson is your contact. We've got numbers for both. If we can help you there, give us a call or You can find it over on High Plains Observer. Happy 250th to this great nation. And we appreciate the work of the ladies with the Wolf Creek chapter of the Daughters of the American Revolution. And all of you who are chiming in as volunteers, thanks for your work. A three-on-three youth basketball tournament will be held in Perryton tomorrow on Friday 4 to 8. They have grade divisions beginning at third grade up through junior high. And you can call Coach Chav for more or see the Hometown Ticketing app for more info. Rodeo's coming up this weekend. The Coldwater Roundup Rodeo in Stratford on Friday and Saturday. 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A concert with Seth Ward and the Silence, and then Giovanni and the Hired Guns will follow the Saturday performance. That's all in Dumas. And then we've got a Junior Rodeo Cowboys Association event down in Canadian on Saturday and Sunday, each morning beginning at 8 a.m. Shores Auction will hold an equipment auction around Hooker, Oklahoma on Saturday morning beginning at 10. 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
5: New York Knicks came from 29 down at home last night to come back and beat San Antonio. Wowie. Biggest in NBA playoff history, I hear. Ken has it coming up on his State and Sports Update. And our economic focus segment today, with rising fuel prices since the Iran war began, are the big oil companies gouging consumers? One of my questions for Jason Isaac, founder of the American Energy Institute.
14: It's really an interesting dynamic, and you've got a global economics at scale here that have really come to light. They came to light, you know, during the Russian invasion of Ukraine, and now they're coming to light again with the Strait of Hormuz being closed. And I would say that there is some bad action by the majors that is increasing the cost of a barrel of oil. I just had a piece published in the Washington Examiner breaking this down. I don't think it's profit gouging and price gouging that the majors are doing, but they are abiding by some political agendas that go beyond anything that's required by law. You saw in 2021, Exxon had three of their board members replaced by an activist investor that barely owned a few shares, less than 0.1% of Exxon, but they partnered with some of these Wall Street financial institutions, BlackRock, Vanguard, and State Street, and replaced their board. And it forced that board to adopt political agendas. And so immediately after these new board members come in, all of a sudden Exxon completely changes course and they say, we're going to align with the Paris Accord. Now, the Paris Accords were meant for countries. They certainly weren't meant for countries, not for cities, not for municipalities. They were meant for countries. Right, wrong, or indifferent, that's what the target of people signing the Paris Accord. But you've got a business that all of a sudden says, we're not going to, or we're going to align with the Paris Accords. We're going to reach net zero, which is this dumb, impossible political agenda that increases the cost of everything. And they also said they're going to stop flaring in the Permian Basin. They were just going to stop. They're going to pay people to take their gas. And you look what's happened. Over the last 5 years, the average of natural gas, which is a byproduct of producing oil, was a positive $2.88. And this year to date, it's been a negative $1.84. So you've got this $4 plus delta in the difference of the cost of natural gas. And so how do you have a negative price for something? Well, if you're producing oil, you're producing natural gas in the Permian Basin. And sometimes it's a lot, and sometimes it's a little. But regardless, if you have a pledge not to flare that, which is this proven pollution control technology that's been around for over a century, if you refuse to do that, then you're actually having to pay the pipeline companies. You're now paying to have this essentially waste taken away. It's like people picking up the trash in the front of your house. You probably pay to have that done, or the city contracts, and they bill you separately. But this is what's happening, and so that's increasing the cost of a barrel of oil between $9 and $20 per barrel, depending on how much natural gas. But that's what that $4 plus delta and the difference of the cost of natural gas have done.
5: Jason Isaac is the founder and CEO of the American Energy Institute. More from him on the topic in Hour 3, just ahead. It is coming up on 3 minutes till 98.3 KXDJ. Back to Ken for State and Sports. Good morning, Ken.
15: Good morning, Chris, and good morning, everybody. Nearly 60 years after it opened, the Emerald Civic Center has a new $167,000 basketball court, and city leaders said that there's already strong interest in booking it. Christopher Post, the Civic Center's new general manager, said replacing the old court was identified as a need after research into facility operations. Post said the city has turned down several events because of the condition of the old court. He said the Civic Center currently hosts the Harlem Globetrotters, but the leaders hope the new floor will help expand the number of basketball events held at the venue. Post said that the project was funded by a hotel occupancy tax, which is collected from visitors to the city and not from the Emerald taxpayers. ERCOT, which manages the grid for about 90% of Texas, forecasts that peak demands could jump nearly 10% above last year. The agency's vice president of systems operation said officials expect a hotter summer than 2025. Last year's peak summer demands for ERCOT reached 83.7 gigawatts on August the 18th. The all-time peak demand is 85.5 gigawatts that was recorded on August the 10th of 2023. ERCOT is confident the grid will hold even with the 248 to 400 new AI data centers that are planned or are under construction in Texas. In Oklahoma news, Oklahoma primary elections are just a few days away, and millions of dollars have been spent this election cycle to try to influence Oklahoma voters. Current projections show that more than $60 million is being spent in Oklahoma this election cycle based off data from Ad Impact. Ad Impact is a campaign advertisement intelligence firm that is partnering with the Oklahoma Ethics Commission to show you who is spending money toward advertisements for which races. On Friday, data was presented at the Oklahoma Ethics Commission meeting showing that $59.9 million was contracted to be spent on TV, radio, and digital advertising this election cycle. This data does not include money spent on mailers, signage, special events, or other campaign activities. In news and world sports, in Game 4 of the NBA Championship Series last night in New York, the Knicks completed a record 29-point comeback when OG Anunoby tipped in and missed a shot with 1.2 seconds left to defeat the San Antonio Spurs 107-106. The Knicks now have a 3-1 advantage going back to San Antonio. Game 5 is Saturday. And finally, in sports, the 2026 FIFA World Cup kicks off today, launching a 48-team, 104-match tournament across 16 host cities in the U.S., Mexico, and Canada. The opener has Mexico taking on South Africa and Mexico City at 2 o'clock today. The U.S. team debuts Friday against Paraguay in Los Angeles. The tournament runs through July the 19th. AT&T Stadium in Dallas and NRG Stadium in Houston will host their first games on Sunday. And you're today on Ken Spillane 93 KXDJ.
5: Man, I'll say something I've never said before in my life to this point. All the way Paraguay. All the way Paraguay.
16: Breaking news this hour from Town Hall. I'm Amit Thomason. Inflation at the wholesale level before it reaches consumers surged last month. Producer prices rose 6.5% from a year ago. Higher energy costs playing a big role in the increase, the largest yearly jump in more than 3.5 years. Iran's downing of a U.S. military helicopter earlier this week brings retaliation. American attacks on Iranian military targets, communications, radar, ground control stations. War Secretary Hegseth says President Trump's prime objective in all of this is close to being met.
17: Iran will never have a nuclear weapon, which they say they don't want. And so since we're so close to that negotiated deal, if that's the case, they should step up and do it.
16: President Trump providing some insight into how a lot of oil is moving through the Strait of Hormuz despite the Iranian threat.
18: Asked Wednesday about a report that rising gas prices had pushed consumer inflation to 4.2% in May, President Trump had a surprising response.
19: I love the inflation.
18: Suggesting prices would plunge back as soon as the Iran war ends, and then revealing,
19: you know, we've been taking out millions of barrels of oil. Nobody knows it.
18: Secretary Pete Hegseth later telling reporters,
20: we've been protecting commercial shipping going through the Strait of Hormuz, as the president announced, to the tune of over 100 million barrels.
18: There was no immediate confirmation of that figure, which roughly equals 5 days of oil shipments before the war began. I'm Ben Thomas.
16: Knife attack in Belfast has triggered violent demonstrations in Northern Ireland. A Sudanese man is accused of attacking the victim, who was left partially blind. Police turned water cannons on protesters who set fires and attacked police. Wall Street now futures up 275 points. NASDAQ futures ahead 230. More on these stories, townhall.com.
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0: Almost two decades after a deadly bombing at a religious shrine in Thailand, two suspects sentenced to death following a lengthy trial.
1: The trial has been very strongly criticized by human rights groups, by groups like the International Commission of Jurists, not just for the extraordinarily long time it's taken, but over the way in which the two men on trial have been treated. They've complained of being tortured into making a confession. They retracted their confessions very early on in the trial. They've complained about the conditions they've been kept in. They've often been kept in isolation for many years. They were kept in military custody, not in civil custody. So a lot of problems with this trial. It's now up to the judges to weigh up the evidence against them.
0: The BBC's Jonathan Head says that bombing killed more than 20 people, at least 120 injured. Authorities say it was revenge by a people smuggling gang, although some suspected Uyghur separatists were also involved. News and analysis, townhall.com. This weekend's UFC fight at the White House is a major undertaking, much spade work required.
22: President Donald Trump's UFC fight on the White House's South Lawn is requiring efforts from more than seven federal agencies, hundreds of staff working on site daily, and about $60 million. The event is part of the 250th anniversary of America's founding and is scheduled for this weekend with seven mixed martial arts matches Sunday. A lawsuit filed by two Virginia residents seeks to stop it. The agency filed a rebuff in court, noting the $60 million is coming from the UFC and affiliated groups. I'm Geffen Coolball.
0: When Elon Musk's rocket company SpaceX makes its debut on the U.S. stock market, it wants smaller pocketed mom and pop investors to play a major role in what may be the biggest IPO in history. More on these stories, townhall.com.
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26: So one of the things that I was really surprised about, given that how dry it's been over the winter and in the spring, is just how much soil moisture we actually had stored from last year. So we were pretty lucky to get some good rainfall in September, right around harvest. And so it might not have helped harvest so much, but it kind of fell just after that. We were able to store it in the soil. So we came out of the winter and the spring, you know, not needing as much pre-watering as we did the year before, mainly on the cotton field. It had sort of shut down, and then we got that rain. And so we were able to hold it, whereas last year it dried the soil right out. And, you know, that was coming out of 2024 into 25. We needed quite a bit of pre-water this year. From 25 into 26, we didn't. So we still put on about 3 inches leading into this season, but that was kind of lighter than what I was expecting. To learn more, go to northplainsgcd.org.
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0: 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A detention facility in El Paso wastes millions of taxpayer money. That one story from the Texas flyover, and we'll have it and other headlines from around the state coming up a little later on this hour. Governor Greg Abbott, by the way, eyes a data center crackdown as well. A couple of the stories making news from the Texas flyover today. We'll get to that coming up. Also this hour, more on our forecast. And speaking of the weather, our XDJ Did You Hear It segment, a weather expert's take on the drought and the hopes of an El Nino weather pattern to bring some good moisture in months to come. Dr. Trenton Ford, very interesting, and a gifted communicator, is the state climatologist in the state of Illinois and a scientist of climatology at the University of Illinois. His interesting take on how it is true. It is true what they say, that drought breeds drought. It's more than just the saying. And he explains coming up. Even though, thank God, we've had some rains, really have turned a corner in some areas, and some are still waiting. And the bottom line is, of course, we're just so far down in a hole that we just got a lot of making up to do. And we hope El Nino makes it happen. The Perryton CDC and the city of Perryton will be hosting a groundbreaking ceremony this morning at 10:30 for the work there on the east side in the 100 block of Main, the post-tornado rebuild in the 100 block begins today with the official groundbreaking ceremony at 10:30. It's going to be a little windy at the time. And we're not talking about panhandle standards, anything too bad, but 20 to 25 or 30 on those winds, and then they will begin to diminish some later in the afternoon, but they're going to turn to the north because we got a cool front coming in today that's going to keep us quite a bit cooler than yesterday, and that will indeed be welcome. We do have a pretty solid chance of more thunderstorms as we move into the upcoming weekend as well. Oklahoma primary election day coming up next Tuesday on the 16th. You Oklahoma voters, your early voting begins today, runs tomorrow and Saturday. You do have a couple of county commissioner races in Texas County, and then a lot of state races. You also have a question on your ballot, a state question regarding the increase in the minimum wage. And that will go to the voters in Oklahoma beginning today with the early voting as well. Among the fun things going on this weekend, you got rodeo action in Stratford, Dumas, and Canadian. Some of the things happening, and we'll get to that on the KXDJ community calendar as well. And then more from Jason Isaac with the American Energy Institute. Are the big oil companies gouging consumers during this time of rising fuel costs? Even though I do know they have come down some. But still a gut punch for people who are buying a bunch of it, no doubt about that. And an oil and gas man's take. He says it's more complex than that. And he says woke liberal policies are costing American consumers more. It's about more than just the Iran war. And his take is coming up. More from him a little later in the story, or a little later in the hour. Was noting during the break that President Trump was on with Fox News Live this morning. And talking about bombing the hell out of Iran. He's already given them heads up. We're going to continue to bomb the hell out of you, and we're going to do it again tonight. And so he's pulling no punches on that. And I know there are differing opinions on it. And I'm certainly no expert, but based on what I do know and based on the experts that I'm reading, hearing, and watching, I think it's a good thing. I think they have to find a way to put an end to this thing. I had said yesterday that just in my opinion, the president, President Trump, that I firmly support, but President Trump bad-mouthing Iran, or excuse me, bad-mouthing Israel, whenever they bomb Hezbollah, is inappropriate, in my opinion, because Hezbollah is bombing Israel. Israel has every right to defend itself. And trust me, they will. They will. And they will not let Iran get a nuclear weapon. They won't. It's a matter of survival for them. And so I do think it's a little bit, for lack of a better word, hypocritical for the U.S. to just resume bombing of Iran, which I support, following the downing of an American helicopter. Thank God those pilots were fine and rescued. But we're going to resume bombing whenever they take out one of our helicopters, but we're going to complain and badmouth Netanyahu and Israel whenever they bomb because Hezbollah is bombing them? No, come on. Come on. I don't see that part. And quite frankly, I think I said yesterday, I think it's a part of the what goes on behind the scenes. I think Trump is saying a few things about Netanyahu and Israel because he feels like he has to, because some people believe that Israel is yanking America's strings and causing this. I don't believe that at all. I don't think anybody pulls Donald Trump's strings. Really? Really? No, can't buy it. But gonna have to. You know what? What could Iran do to stop the attacks? There was also another story out yesterday that they had contacted the Trump administration and asked them to stop bombing. Well, what could Iran do? Well, you got the big UFC fight event that's coming up on the White House grounds this weekend. Big cage fights. And to steal a term from that sport, what could Iran do to end it? Well, they could tap out. They're already in a chokehold, and they could tap out and say, all right, you got it. We'll give up our nuke plans. We'll be reasonable. We'll quit attacking ships in the Strait of Hormuz. We'll quit attacking, launching rockets into Israel, supporting those that do, and into other Middle Eastern countries. We'll quit being crazy, and we'll move forward, and it'll be a better world, and our people will be better off for it. You got us. Tap, tap. Tap out. But I get the feeling they're not the kind of people that do that. Don't you? Yeah. I, from what I've learned, retired Lieutenant Colonel Alan West has explained it on this program. And they are crazy. He explains, Colonel West explains, that their theology is such that they believe pushing for chaos and even nuclear war is what their God has called them to do, because their Savior will come whenever they lead this chaos into, you know, the point of no return. And so if that's their theological mindset, I'm not sure that they ever do tap out. And that's why you got to just finally, eventually take them out. And how to do that, I do not know. I do not know. But I'll say this. I'll bet Israel does. I'll bet God's chosen people do. Well, I don't believe God this, and I don't believe Israel that, and I don't believe that. Okay, well, believe what you want. People believe what they want. But I do. I believe it. I believe they're God's chosen people. And God Almighty meant what he said in the book when he said, those that bless Israel are blessed, and those that curse Israel are cursed. Iran curses Israel. They are cursed. And I personally believe that. Speaking of cursed, the modern-day Democrat Party in America, of course, they continue to be against everything, including what the president is doing in Iran, even though their own leaders, their own presidents, their own Senate majority leaders, their own presidential candidates have said in years gone by that we could not allow Iran to get a nuclear weapon. Bill Bob, did Brad send you guys a video, an Instagram thing on the presidents of years gone by making comments? Would you make sure that Cammie has that and ask her to record it, please? I want to play that. That is quite interesting. I couldn't get it because I don't do Instagram. But, yeah, it was quite a montage of Obama, Hillary, Bush. Everybody says we cannot let Iran get a nuclear weapon, but not until Trump did anybody have the cojones to do anything about it. But, of course, because it's Trump, the Democrats now just continue to slay him over what he's doing with Iran. So are they actually aiding and abetting the enemy in what they're doing? You know, literally rooting for the terrorists? The great retired Lieutenant Colonel Allen West, the chair of the American Constitutional Rights Union, says actually it's even a little deeper than that.
1: I watched the House and Senate Armed Services Committee hearings with the chairman of the Joint Chiefs of Staff and, of course, Secretary of War Pete Hegseth. And it was the first hearing that they had since Operation Epic Fury began. And some of the line of questions that you got, well, not questions, but pronouncements, statements, or whatever, from these leftists of the Democrat Party, and I just recently saw the comments from Senator Shaheen, it's not that they don't want us to be successful. It's almost as if they want to see Iran continue to exist and continue to exist as this maniacal, tyrannical, totalitarian theocracy. And I think that it really leads to this thing called the Red-Green Alliance, where you see the Marxists and Islamists coming together because they hate individual liberty and freedom. And truthfully, the left in America wishes they could be in the position that the mullahs and the clerics and the ayatollahs have in Iran, where you can completely subjugate the citizenry. You have people like Hassan Piker going out there, this leftist influencer, justifying political violence, being it Luigi Mangione or the multiple assassination attempts on President Trump or some of the other things we've seen out there. These people want power. They want domination. They want control. And I think that they're jealous when they see that immense amount of control that the Iranian regime has over their people. And they'd like to be able to have that here.
0: Mm-hmm. So you really believe it goes far beyond hating Trump. They literally, many of them, hate America, or they certainly act like it and basically say it, don't they?
1: They do. And the thing is, what is America? America is not a geographical border. Men stood on a battlefield called Lexington Green and Concord Bridge before there was ever an America. There was an Army, a Navy, Marine Corps before there was ever America. America is an ideal. And it's an ideal that is rooted in the belief of individual rights, freedoms, and liberty. And that's what the leftists don't like. That's what the Islamists don't like. And again, that's why they have such an unholy alliance as they come together. And you can see that in a guy like Zohran Mamdani, and before that, you can see it in Barack Obama. So, yeah, I think that they're a bit jealous of the amount of power control, because look at what's going on in Virginia. Look at how they're trying to undermine gun rights, which the Supreme Court has ruled constantly. I don't know how many times that the Second Amendment is a rule of law. Second Amendment pervades over this country, but yet they are doing everything they can to disarm Americans. Why? That hinders them from having complete domination, power, and control.
0: You believe that we just simply cannot allow this number one sponsor of terror around the globe, Iran, to get a nuclear weapon? Some people are struggling with that. Explain why you believe that's so important.
1: Well, it's important because you have to study their theocracy. Their theocracy is about global domination and control, and that is based upon the return of what they call the hidden imam, the 12th imam, also known as the Mahdi, M-A-H-D-I. And what brings back the Mahdi from his exile, disappearance, or whatever, is a cataclysmic event. And so that's why they're in pursuit of a nuclear device, because they want to use that to bring about this return of the Mahdi, which brings about, that's the start, beginning of their global domination. Christians believe in the return of Jesus for a completely different reason, to restore his kingdom on earth for our own personal salvation and eternal glory. They want the power and domination, and that's what they seek to have this device to do. This is unlike with the Soviet Union. There's no such thing as mutually assured destruction theory. If they have this capability, capacity, they're going to use it.
0: The great retired Lieutenant Colonel Alan West.
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2: Yeah, thank you, Bill. Here is that montage, and I'd like to give credit where credit is due. I'm not exactly sure who put this together. Maybe the Media Research Center. It looks like something that they would do, but I don't see it here. If I find out, I'll add that, because I always like to again, give credit to the source. But here's a montage, and so this begins with Bush the Younger in 2007. And then goes to Hillary, Barack in 2012, Hillary again in 15 and 16, and then Joe Biden in 2016 and 2023. So these are these presidents talking about Iran and the capability to have a nuclear weapon.
3: What is certain is that if Iran ever had the knowledge to develop a nuclear weapon, and they passed that knowledge onto a covert program, which at one time in their history has existed, the world would be more dangerous. And now's the time for the international community to work together.
4: If Iran were to launch a nuclear attack on Israel, what would our response be? And I want the Iranians to know that if I'm the president, we will attack Iran. Because whatever stage of development they might be in their nuclear weapons program in the next 10 years, during which they might foolishly consider launching an attack on Israel, we would be able to totally obliterate them. That's a terrible thing to say, but those people who run Iran need to understand that.
5: To the issue of Iran, yep. As long as I'm president of the United States, Iran will not get a nuclear weapon.
6: Make no mistake, a nuclear-armed Iran is not a challenge that can be contained, and that's why the United States will do what we must to prevent Iran from obtaining a nuclear weapon.
4: So here's my message to Iran's leaders. The United States will never allow you to acquire a nuclear weapon. As president, I will take whatever actions are necessary to protect the United States and our allies. I will not hesitate to take military action if Iran attempts to obtain a nuclear weapon.
7: Make no mistakes. We will never allow you to acquire a nuclear weapon. Not just during the term of this agreement. Never.
8: We have a shared strategic commitment. Let me make clear what that commitment is. It is to prevent Iran from acquiring a nuclear weapon. Period. Period. End of discussion. Period. Prevent. Not contain. Prevent.
9: The United States is clear. We will not allow Iran to acquire a nuclear weapon.
2: Mm-hmm. Well, does the term "they talk a good game" come to mind? Prior presidents, Democrat and Republican alike, oh no, we're not going to allow Iran to get a nuclear weapon. And yet, did nothing about it. And when it comes to Obama and his Secretary of State Clinton and then Biden, they actually did the opposite. They helped fund it. They sent them under cover of night billions of dollars on pallets to the greatest sponsor of terror in the world. So they were talking, but they were not doing. And then finally we got a doer in the White House. Somebody who is a problem solver and says, no, we're not going to let this happen, period. And for that, I say thank God for Donald J. Trump. We finally got someone with the courage to do more than just talk.

0: and he needs to finish the job. Now, just exactly what that means, I don't know. We look forward to visiting with the great retired Lieutenant Colonel Allen West again here soon. But the last time I spoke to him, that was his concern. You know, waiting on a deal, ceasefire this, ceasefire that. Going to wait on the deal, and as a matter of fact, this is just hot off the presses. Colonel West will be back here on the program with us tomorrow, and we'll get his latest thoughts. But I know that he agrees that Trump needs to finish the job, and just exactly what that means and the consequences of doing so, I don't know. I don't know. Do you just unleash absolutely A to Z, holy hell on them, and take out their infrastructure, take out their bridges, take out their energy sources, take out everything? Well, I don't know about that, but I have heard some conservatives that believe you have to end them say a caution, because if what you're really wanting is regime change, and that is it, then if you take out all the infrastructure, then you don't leave a new regime or the people of Iran what they need to even sustain life. And that turns the opinions of the world against you even more, even the Iranian people themselves. So I don't know. I don't know what it takes. But Colonel West always has some great insight. And he'll join us on the program again tomorrow. Thank you, Cammie, for setting that up. 8:36, moving to the weather, meteorologist Brett Miche with the Weather Service in Amarillo joined us earlier this morning. And a couple of hot ones in a row, over 100. We do get a little relief today. Cold front blowing in, and we'll be a little more reasonable.
1: Yeah, absolutely. We're going to be having a cold front that comes through. It's already kind of starting to get into southwest Kansas and southeast Colorado at this time, and be getting to the Oklahoma Panhandle here in probably about the next half hour, hour or so. And that front will just continue to move south throughout the day today, and that will drop temperatures quite a bit for up there compared to yesterday. Highs in the mid to upper 80s, some low to mid 90s across the Panhandle today. So definitely, you know, about 5 to 10 degrees, even maybe 15 degrees cooler than we had yesterday. So, you know, we'll take the little bit of a cool down while we can as we get into the summer months now.
0: Yeah, absolutely. Nothing likes 100, I think. Even the plants that can take the heat to go, you know, 100, that's a little bit too much. So give us 85 or 90, absolutely. And that's going to be kind of the ballpark right on through the weekend, isn't it?
1: Yeah, we're going to have that little bit of a cool down today. We'll keep those consistent temperatures again tomorrow and going to Friday. Saturday, we'll get a little bit more of a rise in the temperatures there. More widespread upper 90s, some below 100s, just over 100 there on Saturday. But then we're going to have a much stronger front comes through Saturday night into Sunday. And those highs on Sunday drop off about 30 degrees. And we're talking highs in the 70s to low 80s across the area, even maybe some low 70s. So it's definitely going to be quite the difference from Saturday to Sunday as we go into this upcoming weekend.
0: All right. Tell us about our chances of more rain. We have some thunder chances with those changes coming in this weekend.
1: Yeah, we'll start with today. Chances are mainly going to stay to the south of the area for today. But once we go into tomorrow morning, it's a little bit more of an uncertain scenario. There's going to be a decent moisture push, and there could be some instability in the air that could allow for some thunderstorms to develop early Friday morning. It's kind of be one of those things where everything kind of aligns perfectly for that to happen. But if we do get something tomorrow morning, I can't rule out there could be some thunderstorms with even some hail if we do get anything tomorrow early. Tomorrow morning, mainly from around maybe 3 to 4 a.m. till about 7 to 8 a.m., we could see some isolated storms. And then again, we'll just keep getting these thunderstorm chances every afternoon and evening for the most part, starting on Friday afternoon, evening, Saturday once again, going into Sunday morning, and then continuing on Sunday. And those chances kind of peak on Saturday, where we could see about 40 to 60% for any showers and storms, especially once you get into Saturday evening.
0: And is that going to be region-wide, north to south, east to west?
1: For Saturday, yeah. For this weekend, we do have a little bit better chances for a little bit more widespread rain. Anything that is on Thursday or Friday, or anything mostly on Friday morning through Friday afternoon evening. Maybe a little bit more isolated, scattered. But once you start getting the weekend, we do get maybe a little bit more widespread, chances and coverage.
0: We do have a mixed bag, don't we? We kind of continue this roller coaster ride, and hey, I'm fine with it. At least we're not stuck on 100. But you talk about some 70s even by Sunday and Monday, but by the middle of next week on the horizon, I see us in the 100s again. You seeing that coming too?
1: Yeah, absolutely. We're going to have that brief kind of cool down today, and then again this weekend, Sunday into Earth to start the next work week on Monday. Those are the 70s and low 80s, but those are going to be short-lived. You know, we are in mid, getting to late June after all already, so we are going to start seeing those temperatures rise quickly back up by next week, Wednesday into Thursday. We could start seeing upper 90s and some 100s once again, but...
0: Meteorologist Brett Mache with the Weather Service in Amarillo. Do have that front coming in from the north, and it will turn our winds to the north 20 to 30. And a matter of fact, let me check here. Maybe it has happened out there already. I didn't step out during the top of the hour news, but they are saying 10 to 3 o'clock or so. Going to have these gusty winds. Yeah, we are just beginning to see the shift. We are out of the west now with our breezes, a little lighter, 12 to 15, and by 10 o'clock, 20, and then on up to about 25 or 30. Not bad by Panhandle standards. I mean, nothing we are not pretty used to. And it will be a cooler wind today, and so that'll feel good as well. Highs in the upper 80s to low 90s today, just about like it on Friday. And then a pretty good chance of more thunder as we move into the upcoming weekend as well.
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5: When the tornado happened, had absolutely no issues with them settling on me. 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Well, I think service is the big thing. Hey, this is Doug Reeves, and I'd just like to recommend Farron Cowan for insurance because we've got insurance with her on a couple of Airbnbs. 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You know, I feel like Farron was faster and more efficient and, you know, wasn't near much burden on us to get paid. She's friendly, just easy to do business with.
6: This is Seth Hale with Woodward Livestock Auction bringing the market report for Tuesday, June the 9th. On Tuesday, we sold 443 head compared to 600 last week and 130 head a year ago. Compared to last week, called slaughter cows maybe steady to two lower. Slaughter bulls pretty much steady across the board. Getting in here on your higher yield and breaker cows, cows averaging 15 and a quarter, about from 174 to 181. On your boner type cows, cows averaging 1275, brought from 176 to 185, and cows averaging 1283, brought from 178 to 180. On your thinner, leaner type cows, cows averaging 1109, brought from 151 to 157, and cows averaging 1045, brought from 162 to 164. Had a pretty good run of bred cows. lot really in that kind of 3 to 8 and older range, 2 to 3 months bred, and really the market on them is kind of in that 31 to 37 on your younger type cows, and maybe that 23 and a half to 31 on your bigger, older, heavier breeds. But all in all, really good market. 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That's Seth Hale, 940-256-0741. 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
0: Daddy's Dogs now open on Sundays for lunch, 11 till 3. Just north of United in Perryton, 98.3. KXDJ News Time is 8:45. Welcome to Thursday, June 11th. I'm Chris Samples, 98.3 KXDJ News. In our Did You Hear It segment today, a weather expert's take on our drought and the hopes an El Nino weather pattern will bring more good moisture in the months to come. From an XDJ interesting interview exclusive, Dr. Trenton Ford is the state climatologist for the state of Illinois and a scientist of climatology at the University of Illinois.
8: Yeah, so, I mean, we got to go back to the winter where we just saw across the West, the Sierras, the Cascades, the Rockies, and, of course, the entirety of the Colorado River Basin, as well as the Upper Rio Grande, where well below normal snowpack and a very warm spring that whatever snow was left by March really started melting out quickly. So that set up the entire region for not only less consistent flow, but also those drier soils as that snowpack was melted out really, really early. So right now we see most of the western U.S. in some form of drought in the most recent U.S. drought monitor. Some pockets of extreme drought, exceptional drought, including in the panhandle where you all are. But this is an issue that's likely going to grow in the western U.S. in coming weeks to months just because that region so largely depends on that snowpack, and it just wasn't there this year.
0: One of the terms that we hear many times from people in the world in which you live is that drought seems to breed drought. How does that happen?
8: Yeah, and this is something that it's a phenomenon that actually there's a bit of a hot spot there in the southern Great Plains, parts of Texas, Oklahoma, Kansas, where we've seen this kind of feature many times before. So essentially what happens is we get a pretty much no matter where you're at here in Illinois and California and Texas, you get a drought that's often caused by a big area of high pressure, clear skies, lack of rain. That can build up to what we call a blocking high, which can block incoming storms from coming in. And so it's kind of almost a self-fulfilling prophecy where you start to get into drought. Now, there in the southern plains and across much of the central U.S., once you dry out those soils down to 8 inches, 10 inches deep, those soils not only feed water to the atmosphere through evaporation, but the crops and the plants take up that water, also push it up into the atmosphere. So without that moisture going from the ground to the air, what we see is that the air begins to dry out even more. And so once you're in drought, you dry out that soil, the soil moisture really becomes limited. That can actually prolong and intensify the drought, something called a land atmosphere feedback. So this is why what you mentioned, like drought begets drought or drought causes more drought. We can see that feedback. We've seen years where that has been a major player. 2011 was one of those where once those soils were dry across much of Texas, it just fed back to that atmosphere.
0: And the big picture thing is interesting as well, isn't it, Doctor? Because you talk about the lack of significant snowfall, snowpack in parts of the Rockies. That's not just a Wyoming, Colorado, and New Mexico thing. That's not just a Texas thing. Ask them about it in California. Millions and millions of people rely upon the runoff down the Colorado, the Rio Grande, and others to tap into that water source that's just simply not what it needs to be, don't they?
8: That's right, exactly. A lot of these systems for water use for agriculture, for people to use for drinking water, for energy production, a lot of those systems were established the first half of the 20th century when that region of the western U.S. was quite a bit wetter, including that Colorado River Compact that was established in the 20s, which is one of the wettest decades on record for that region. Sort of bad luck that they kind of set it up and started accounting for water when it was unusually wet. Well, now that we've gone into this trend of drier conditions, combined with these long-term warming trends that mean for less and less snowpack, it's made for a lot of problems, like you mentioned, not just where the snow falls in the mountains, but downstream, especially the lower Colorado River Valley states like Nevada, California, and Arizona that have seen a huge increase in water demand for ag, for people, growing populations. It's meant that the current demand for water is significantly outpacing supply. And the result of that is we're seeing the main reservoirs like Lake Powell and Lake Mead dropping substantially. I mean, if anybody's been out to the Vegas area recently, you can see the bathtub effect. It's really stark to see that. And unfortunately, that warming trend that I mentioned over the last 100 years or so, that's expected to continue. So this trend of snowpack, even if that region gets wetter overall, that trend of less snowpack means that this is not a problem that's going to go away for the western U.S.
0: Dr. Trenton Ford, the state climatologist in Illinois. More from him in coming days. Interesting thoughts. Thank God for some moisture that we have had, and we do have a pretty solid chance of more as we get into the upcoming weekend. Chance of thunderstorms up there about 40 to 50%. Welcome to Thursday, June 11th, with this Texas headline update, courtesy of the Texas Flyover. I'm Chris Samples, 98.3 KXDJ News. The rushed opening of Camp East Montana, the nation's largest immigration detention facility, led to up to $11.5 million in wasted taxpayer money and unsafe conditions for detainees and staff, according to a Government Accountability Office report released on Tuesday. The Army paid for guards, medical services, transportation, and meals at the Fort Bliss facility in El Paso for 2 weeks in August of 25 before any detainees arrived. And the $1.3 billion contract required payments for 5,000 detainees, even when the camp held about 1,600. The report found the camp opened without perimeter security cameras or a required inspection, and a contractor lost a loaded firearm that was never recovered. Three detainees have died at the facility, including one death ruled a homicide, in which evidence was missing or destroyed, and a suicide that followed lapses in monitoring protocols. ICE has since replaced the original contractor, Acquisitions Logistics LLC, and the facility is, quote-unquote, upgrading rather than closing. Texas Governor Greg Abbott directed state utility regulators this week to shield residential electricity customers from costs tied to the state's booming data center industry, while also recommending broad new regulations for lawmakers to pass in 2027. In a letter to the Public Utilities Commission and ERCOT, Abbott ordered that data centers fully fund the electric infrastructure needed to serve their operations. The agencies must submit a joint memo on additional safeguards by July 17th, and the PUC must act to reduce residential transmission costs by July 31st. Abbott's legislative wish list includes requiring new facilities to add power generation to the grid, mandating water-efficient closed-loop cooling systems, requiring annual reporting on electricity and water use, and repealing the data center sales tax exemption, projected to cost Texas $3.2 billion over the next 2 years. Texas has 335 existing data centers and large projects seeking grid connections totaling 439 megawatts, roughly five times the grid's all-time peak demand. The 2026 FIFA World Cup kicks off today, launching a 48-team, 104-match tournament across 16 host cities in the U.S., Mexico, and Canada. The opener pits Mexico against South Africa in Mexico City, with the U.S. men's national team debuting on Friday against Paraguay in Los Angeles. The tournament runs through the July 19th final at MetLife Stadium in New Jersey. Neither Texas venue hosts a game today, but the party is already on. Fair Park in Dallas opens its free FIFA Fan Festival this afternoon. Big screens, food, and family viewing areas on all 34 match days through July 19th. Texas hosts more matches than any other state. AT&T Stadium in Arlington will stage 9 matches, the most of any venue, starting on Sunday when the Netherlands will take on Japan. 98.3 KXDJ News Time, 8:55.
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10: One of the findings that came out of 2025 was the fact that we were able to save a lot of water with the drip irrigation system compared to the sprinkler. We ran the sprinkler in bubble mode for most of the season. It still took 21 inches plus another 14 inches of rainfall to grow 247 bushel grain corn crop. By comparison, we were able to use 14 inches to grow a 292 bushel grain corn crop. The average was about 262, saving the third of the water. And so, you know, we had about a 5% increase in yield with subsurface drip compared to sprinkler irrigation. 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You actually attach a drip irrigation hose to the nozzle and drag it around the field. 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
13: U.S. Secretary of Agriculture Brooke Rollins hosting another media briefing at the beginning of this week on the New World Screwworm, this one in Kerrville, Texas, talking about where we are on sterile flies. She mentioned what we already knew in regards to what's happened in recent months.
16: Earlier this year, opened both a dispersal facility in South Texas, but also invested tens of millions of dollars in refitting retrofitting the fly facility in Matapa, Mexico, beginning last year, which those sterile flies will begin to come online this month. So very good timing.
13: She then turned her attention to the fly production facility being constructed in Far South, Texas, and she had an update.
16: This morning, as I was driving into Kerrville, we received an update from the U.S. Army Corps of Engineers, General Butch Graham, who reports to our great Secretary of War, Pete Hegseth. They all along, since we started having these conversations last March, a year ago, have prioritized these facilities. It is a War Department facility that is building this under the Army Corps of Engineers, but they have put it at the very top of their priority list, which is how we got it permitted in just a couple of months, ground broken, contractor secured, and building underway. But as of last Wednesday, they have now put one of their top commanders, Colonel Matt Chase, on this as his sole project to help us combat the New World Screwworm, taking the same approach they took to rebuilding schools in Maui within 100 days, building a massive reservoir project in the Everglades, cutting that time of build in by 80% and cutting years off of their projects. This project already was on warp speed, but now it has been put at literally the very top priority for the Department of War and the Army Corps of Engineers.
13: U.S. Ag Secretary Brooke Rollins. That's your Beef Buzz. I'm Ron Hayes.
17: This hour from Town Hall, I'm Rex Thomason. Parts of the Midwest cleaning up after being pounded by powerful storms, disrupting flights yesterday at Chicago's airports, knocking out power to hundreds of thousands of utility customers. And more violent weather could be in store.
18: We do have three flash flood warnings that are associated with the current cluster of thunderstorms moving out of southeastern Nebraska. The warnings extend from near Lincoln, Nebraska, and then kind of move eastward. Just south, it looks like, of Omaha, but in Council Bluff, Iowa.
17: Scott Klebauer at the National Weather Service. The U.S. has carried out another round of airstrikes on Iran. President Trump says more will follow soon if Tehran doesn't quickly sign a deal to end the war. Secretary of War Hegseth says that Iran has been playing games with the U.S. He says that stops as of now.
19: As President Trump said, they've been tap, tap, tap. You can see when someone's trying to tap, tap, tap on a deal. Instead, they're going to have tap, tap, tap bombs dropping on key facilities in Iran from the United States of America.
17: And that has happened with U.S. missiles raining down on multiple military-related sites. Get more from the BBC's Thomas Morgan.
20: The U.S. say that they've concluded their attacks, but we understand that the IRGC, the Iranian Revolutionary Guard, have responded by attacking U.S. bases in Kuwait and Bahrain, describing it as punishment for the attacks early in the evening. The U.S. Central Command said the strikes were due to the unwarranted and continued aggression shown by Iran. I think we're in this constant state of back and forth, really, not only in terms of who shoots first, but also a war of words, especially on social media.
17: Wall Street is recovering at least some of what it lost in yesterday's big sell-off. The Dow is up 390 points. The Nasdaq trading 253 points higher. More on these stories, townhall.com.
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17: China is becoming a bigger player in the global car and truck market.
23: China is reporting that its passenger car exports jumped 73% in May, and that exports of pure electric vehicles and plug-in hybrids more than doubled. Surging sales show that higher gasoline and diesel prices due to the war in Iran are driving stronger interest in EVs. While China's auto exports are surging, domestic passenger car sales fell more than 20%. 23%. I'm Lisa Dwyer.
17: The mayor of a southern Philippine town devastated by this week's earthquake, pleading for Air Force helicopters to transport food to stave off starvation in places cut off by landslides. Monday's quake has left 47 people dead, 31 others still missing, and 45,000 displaced. The mayor says 10 villages remain isolated, mostly because of landslides triggered by the earthquake. News and analysis, townhall.com. AI could be coming to a wallet near you soon.
1: Visa is embedding its payment network into ChatGPT, allowing the chatbot to shop and complete transactions for users. It enables ChatGPT to make purchases at any merchant accepting Visa. OpenAI will provide the technology for decision-making and purchasing. Visa ensures the secure transactions. Concerns, though, do include potential unauthorized purchases, but Visa plans to implement very strong safeguards. Jason Walker reporting.
17: Inflation at the wholesale level before it reaches consumers surged last month. Producer prices up 6.5% from 1 year ago. 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
29: 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Don't miss out on a little John Deere 3038E with less than 100 hours and a front bucket. It's like new. There's other nice green tractors, 4430, 4640. 40, 48, 40, and a 7800 with duals. There's transport and fuel trailers, a grain hopper auger, several welders, a generator, some motors, many tool chests, chains, bolts, and straps, a couple of cars, and lots of other shop equipment and guns are selling at noon. It's the Lambley Estate Sale Saturday at 10. From Hooker, go a half mile east on Highway 64. 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
0: I joke about California. I tease them. But they're good folks. I've been out there. They have a great sense of humor. The main reason I don't go too often is the distance. To get to California and get back and still on schedule, you got to fly. Now, some of y'all may know already, I've had this lifelong fear of air travel. I don't mind flying, say, once a year, just to catch up on my drinking and my praying. To me, there's no such thing as a safe airplane. At 30,000 feet, if something comes loose and falls off, it's pretty much over. It's not like you can go, where's that noise coming from? I'm going to pull off up here and see what that is.
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0: Good morning, Panhandles. Welcome into the final hour of the program here on this busy Thursday morning. 98.3 KXDJ, Spearman, Perryton, Canadian. Well, there has not been much of a weed harvest, that's for sure. But we'll talk about what there has been all across the large equity exchange harvest area. Wes Beal of Equity Exchange will join me on the program to talk about it coming up here in just a bit. And the Region 16 Education Service Center out of Amarillo, they serve all of our public schools, recently hosting the Region 16 School Safety Expo. And it was an opportunity for public school officials, administrators, resource officers, law enforcement, community members. All were discussing new strategies that are designed to further enhance safety and security on campuses. And we'll talk a little bit with a representative with Region 16, Anne Marie Waters is the school safety lead learning leader for the district system's support of Region 16. And we'll talk a little bit with her about what's new in the world of security, what the state has required, what exemptions they have offered for some of the smaller school districts, and where school safety is headed, and what Region 16 is doing about it. That'll come up on the program in the final segment a little bit later on in the hour as well. Welcome in here on this Thursday. It is June 11th. The groundbreaking ceremony will be held in the 100 block on the east side of Main Street in Perryton beginning at 10:30 this morning, as they get ready to launch the rebuild, the post-tornado rebuild there on Main Street. And all are invited. They'll be doing that at 10:30 this morning, right there, hosted by the City of Perryton and the Perryton CDC. Well, this was a very interesting interview yesterday on the program, and it is our Ag Focus segment today, another cattleman's take on the New World screwworm's arrival in Texas. While a legitimate concern to cattle and other mammals and those that own them, obviously, Leif LaRoe, who is the chairman of the Texas Cattle Feeders Association, says it is important to keep it in perspective.
1: Well, it absolutely has to be taken seriously. I guess from an optimistic standpoint, we've been dealing with this. We had our first case in Mexico was in November of 2024, and we pretty much went directly to work from there forward, creating a playbook and working closely with, the Texas cattle feeders. And we deal with Texas, Oklahoma, and New Mexico, so we've been dealing with all of the state vets, the USDA, the APHIS team, and we've all been working together to put these protocols in place. So now the playbook's been opened, and we're getting after it.
0: What is your advice to cattle producers? And I know it begins, it sounds like, with very detailed, careful inspections. And I'm sure that's kind of like a firm grasp of the obvious. These guys do that, and they're going to do even more of that, right?
1: Absolutely. There's a very common message that's going out there. And that message is, first of all, there's no need to panic. It is not this biblical swarm of flies that's moving around. You've got individual cases that are, as soon as they're found, they're taken care of. From an individual owner of livestock or pets, any of the above, because it affects all warm-blooded animals. So the common saying that I've been using is best thing that you can put on your animals is your eyes. The issue is highly treatable, and the sooner you find it, the quicker the animal can recover. It's not an infectious animal disease. It's a parasitic fly. And with that, if you've got any issues of thinking that it may make beef prices go higher, these movement protocols are being put in place. They're just for the infected zone areas. So it's not going to affect everyone outside of those areas. So we should be able to keep cattle moving, and there shouldn't be any supply chain interruptions, which then in turn shouldn't have an effect on the overall supply of cattle.
0: What are you hearing from the people that you represent? Is everybody pretty level-headed about this thing, understanding the things that you just described, or are there greater concerns in some pockets for different reasons?
1: I think we're all focused on the same things. The next piece of it is that from the inspection standpoint, if you do have something, just make sure and do report that. Going without reporting it is what could actually create more of the spread of it, because by reporting this, you're going to get priority and you will be put on the priority list for prevention. And the sterile insect technique is still the most effective way to combat this problem.
0: I know that I saw a headline from the Texas flyover. Ag Secretary Brooke Rollins called Texas Ag Commissioner Sid Miller, quote unquote, unserious after Miller suggested ranchers might avoid reporting screwworm cases. I didn't read any more about that. I don't know where that comes from. And I'm no expert. I'm just a common sense guy. I can't imagine ranchers not reporting it. Can you?
1: No, there is no need to not report that.
0: That is Leif Leroux, who is chairman of the Texas Cattle Feeders Association, lives down south of Canyon.
2: Reporting screwworms is very important. I'm Kerry Martin with Texas Ag News and Views on the Texas Farm Bureau Radio Network. Now that screwworms are in Texas, inspecting animals and reporting any issues is a top priority to contain the spread of the pest. Cattle feeder Leif Leroux is chairman of the Texas Cattle Feeders Association.
1: From the inspection standpoint, if you do have something, just make sure and do report that. Going without reporting it is what could actually create more of the spread of it, because by reporting this, you're going to get priority and you will be put on the priority list for prevention. And the sterile insect technique is still the most effective way to combat this problem.
2: Leroux says the cattle feeding industry has been cooperating with other industry groups and government agencies to prepare for the screwworm for the past 18 months.
1: We had our first case in Mexico was in November of 2024, and we pretty much went directly to work from there forward, creating a playbook and working closely with, the Texas cattle feeders. And we deal with Texas, Oklahoma, and New Mexico, so we've been dealing with all of the state vets, the USDA, the APHIS team, and we've all been working together to put these protocols in place. So now the playbook's been opened, and we're getting after it.
2: So far, we have 5 confirmed cases of screwworms in Texas and 1 in New Mexico. This year's wheat crop has been one of the worst in many years. With low yields and a damaged crop, that means the supply of seed wheat will be much smaller for planting this fall. Lance Embry with Westbred Wheat says it's important for Texas wheat growers to book their seed early to make sure you can get what you need.
3: The biggest thing that helps us is if we can get to on that immediately and not wait until we're in season and try to make that happen. At that point, it's just not gonna happen. There's too many miles to put on that seed to get it moved down there. And even a lot of those guys up in the parts of Kansas where we're getting that seed, I know they've been so inundated with phone calls. I was talking to one of my guys up in northern Kansas, and he said he's getting calls from 500 to 600 miles south of him down into Texas.
2: So get that wheat seed booked now. President Trump has appointed Amarillo native and country music superstar John Rich to serve as a special envoy for American landowners. In this role, Rich will serve as an advocate for America's farmers, ranchers, and private landowners. A key focus of Rich's work will be advocating for landowners facing pressure related to large-scale solar and wind development that may impact productive farm and ranch land and rural livelihoods. I'm Kerry Martin on the Texas Farm Bureau Radio Network.
4: Thank you and good morning. This is Ryan Falconer with your winter livestock market recap. For June the 10th, we sold 805 cattle. Market yesterday on the feeders was 5 lower to 5 higher. Calves were softer on a lighter test. Highlights on the day on the steers, Mineola 305 at 647.5. Portalis, 446 at 552.5. Brownell, 553 at 490. Brownell, 600 at 480. Brownell, 752 at 384. Timken, 838 at 367. Jetmore, 912 at 341.5. On the heifers, Spearville, 330 at 606. Portalis, 379 at 555. Portalis, 453 at 492.5. Scott City, 571 at 4.25. Brownell, 618 at 411. Brownell, 749 at 369. Cows and bulls would have been called steady. High yielding cows were $1.76 to $1.83. Medium yield cows, 161 to 185. Low yielding cows, 141 to 162. Medium to high yielding bulls were 242 to 254. Looking into next week, we're looking to have around 1,000 cattle again. Just a reminder that we are taking consignments for our Hall of Fame sale that we will be having on July 25th. If you have some cattle you'd like to get on the books for that, please give us a call, or if you'd like someone to come take a look, we'd be more than happy to. You can get all of us here at WinterLivestock.City, 620-225-4159, or you can get all of myself, 620-393-5439.
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4: On the election front, Oklahoma voters, you have your primaries that are coming up on Tuesday next week on the 16th. And early voting has kicked off today. Early voting runs 3 days through Saturday in Oklahoma. You do have some county commissioners races that are contested on your ballot in Texas County for District 1 and District 3. You also have a U.S. Senator's race. You got other big state races, big primary election cycle in Oklahoma, Election Day on Tuesday. And you do have a measure to amend the Oklahoma Minimum Wage Act as well. Employers would be required to pay at least $9 an hour. And it would go up increasingly annually until it reaches the final rate of $15 an hour in 2029. And then from there, beginning in 2030, continuing indefinitely, the minimum wage would automatically increase annually based on the increase in the cost of living. That is on the ballot for you Oklahoma voters as well. And those of you in Follett ISD, you have a school board runoff coming up on Saturday. In the recent primary, Lauren Roots and Dirk Stinson received the same number of votes, and they had a choice and opted for a runoff. And that is coming up this Saturday on the 13th. That'll be for you within Follett ISD. And it was a little bit different for sure. There was a little bit of so-called controversy with the thing as well, because in the recent primary for the school board in Follett, Stephen Drew Cates was the top vote getter. But it was discovered after the fact that at the time he was not a registered voter and so was declared ineligible. And so that left his seat open, and the board then had to decide whether to appoint someone or hold a special election in November. And at their meeting on June the 3rd, the board voted to appoint Mr. Cates to fill the vacancy. So the other will be filled this weekend, if all goes according to plan, after that runoff for you voters within Follett ISD. Well, there's not a whole lot of wheat that's been cut, but there has been some around. I was headed to Shattuck on, a week ago tomorrow on a business venture. And saw some combines running just to the west of, to the east of Perryton on some dry land over by the airport. I kind of assumed that was the Chickadances. I didn't know for sure about that. But there has been some wheat that was cut. And, of course, when it comes to equity exchange, they cover such a large region, multi-state. Thought we'd be good to get an update from Wes Beal of Equity on kind of what they've seen locally and region-wide. Wes, good morning. Welcome.
5: Good morning, Chris. How are you?
4: I'm doing fine, sir. How about you?
5: Oh, just lovely. I was thinking about your lead-in music for this segment. Born to Be Wild. Me and it probably should be sent into clowns.
4: Yes. So, well, I think there are probably several that would think that was more appropriate for you and I together. I agree 100%. Thankfully for us, though, I am the music director.
5: Absolutely.
4: I'm the bumper music director, and we can make it what we want. Well, thanks for the time. What have you seen across your region when it comes to wheat? I know that there hasn't been much.
5: Yeah, it was very similar to what you opened with. Yields are, you know, exceedingly low compared to what you would consider average in this area, and especially to what we've seen for the last couple of years. We've had a couple of pretty good years in a row back in 24 and 25. We're not yet, after all these days of harvesting, to 1 million bushels across the whole territory. Us hearing a lot of good fields in people's estimation for this year is a 20. Or a 22, or maybe a 20, maybe a 25 bushel per acre on some of this dry land. The majority of it is down in the teens, some down into the single digits. And then it comes down to a decision for a producer from an insurance standpoint. If they've got insurance, what did the, you know, if they had it adjusted, what did the insurance company adjust it at versus, which is going to affect what they pay versus trying to harvest at least some of it to change that to an actual rather than an adjustment. There's a lot of math that goes into this from a producer standpoint, a lot more on a down crop than there is on a really good crop. Now on the irrigated stuff, it's about what we would expect from a dry land basis. You know, we're seeing, you know, 30s and 40s from irrigated wheat. I haven't heard of anybody that's got any irrigated wheat that would be up in the 80s and 90s where you might expect it to be. You walk out some of these irrigated fields, they look pretty good from the road at 75 miles an hour. Then you walk out into them and the heads are half full or just have some little shriveled up berries that get sorted

0: anywhere where a guy said, you know, I had that one half section over there, and it got one good rain that the others didn't get. And there's not any of those stories out there that you're hearing, huh?
1: I've heard a few of those stories, but it's a different scale. You know, to where that one little patch that got that one good rain made, you know, 52. Holy cow, it's great. You know, that one patch that got that one little rain's making 22.
0: Mm-hmm.
1: So that's the difference in this year. There's still some of those places around, you know, different fertility, different shower that came through, different elevation when we had the freeze that was maybe high enough to where when the cold air settled, it didn't settle in a low spot and knock a bunch of it out. There's a whole lot of different what ifs on that have affected some of those. So we're hearing the occasional, well, that was surprising, but the surprising number is exceedingly low.
0: Mm-hmm. And when it comes to the irrigated picture, as you describe, even the irrigated, it looked pretty good, was not near what it normally is. That kind of reminds me of what Roger Davis, producer, told me here on the show just a few days ago, that, you know, when it comes to that center pivot, that irrigation water is supposed to be a supplement to fill in the gaps between rains. And when you're not getting any rain at all, it in itself is just not enough to even keep up when it's as dry as it's been. That's the story.
1: Absolutely. It's just there's no way to keep up with that, especially if you add in the other factors. The irrigation is not going to change. There's a fair amount of disease that's rolled through different areas of our territory, a lot of mosaic that has knocked a lot of the wheat yield and quality down. And then, like I said, that freeze that came through was spotty, but depending upon where you were and the temperature that got to and the maturity of your crop at the time that came through, if you think about some of this irrigated wheat, probably got hurt more by the freeze than the dry land did, because the dry land had started to mature so early because of the drought and the heat that we've had. But the irrigated still had some had irrigation going on, so it was slower maturing. So it was a less mature wheat crop is going to be much more susceptible to a freeze than something that's already made grain. All it's going to do on that is maybe drop a little test weight back.
0: So what does this kind of a crop or lack thereof, if you will, here in the quote-unquote weed heart of the nation, what does that mean to, you know, locally, regionally, and beyond when it comes to supply and how that may or may not impact the markets?
1: Well, we trade in a world market, of course, and we are one small area of the world production, so mm-hmm. not a huge effect. You'll see some psychological movement like we saw this last spring that wheat market rallied pretty substantially, and we had some very good pricing opportunities, although everyone's looking out the window and saying, gosh, do I dare price any of this and risk non-delivery and have to buy that contract back out? So there wasn't a lot of advantage that was able to be taken of that because of the caution about over-contracting. So it made a little bounce. Now we're back down. Oh, gosh, we're down a good 70, 80 cents from that high where we were. From a world standpoint, there is somebody cutting wheat somewhere every month of the year. The Iran situation has provided some bounces, provided some pretty good support, but it's all supported off of crude. So as crude is trading, where are we at? $90 to date, where we were $20 higher than that, as it's backed off, it's pulled some of the support away from the whole commodity market, all the markets, corn, soybeans, wheat, everything. So that is, had a chance to back off. So I don't see a lot of market push on this. And fortunately, like I spoke about insurance, that this is the year that relying on some of those insurance policies to be able to, you know, be ready to fight another year is going to be pretty important this year.
0: Mm-hmm. So are there any seed wheat implications of a much shorter crop?
1: Yeah, you've just hit one of the number one questions that I've gotten over the last really month is, what are we going to do about seed wheat? Most of the people I've talked to have had just enough production, in some cases barely enough production, to save their own seed wheat and not be bringing anything to town. Others, you know, they save, you know, a load or two or three, but then they had some extra to be able to bring in. But we've had some conversations with some producers about, you know, what's it take just to come to the elevator and get some bin run wheat and use that for seed wheat? There's some rules and regs that go with that. So I've had those conversations with folks as well. So that is a real concern this year, not only from quantity of seed wheat, wheat, but quality of seed wheat. Test weight.

0: quality has been surprisingly decent. It hasn't been normal. We're below average on our average test weight, but we're still averaging in the 57 pound range where 60 is a full bushel of wheat. We really anticipated we see a lot of low 50s, and we've seen some lower test weight wheat, and we've taken some really low test weight wheat, kind of changed what we were doing from an equity standpoint, and we're taking some of those, you know, mid to upper 40s and the ability we have a market to be able to send some of that to that we haven't had in the past. So we've been taking some of those light ones, but that light test weight is not going to germinate as well. It's not going to have the vigor once it does germinate to be able to create a plant next fall when it's trying to poke its nose out of the ground. So that's a concern, you know, not only the quantity of the seed wheat, but the quality. What's the germination going to be? How's it going to grow on some of this lighter stuff?
1: And I know in your world, it has to be uncharacteristically very, very slow, doesn't it? Our youngest son, Mason, his girlfriend has worked for you out at, I think it's the Farnsworth elevator in years gone by during harvest. And I did hear through the grapevine that she had said, well, if I work at all, it won't be long. I mean, that kind of deal was just a shutdown, wasn't it?
0: Yeah, absolutely. We have actually hired no extra harvest help this year. First year, I've been here 23 years. The first year we have not gone out and hired harvest help. The pace was going to be slow enough. And we have a handful of facilities that we haven't opened for harvest. So we're just handling everything with full-time crew, and that's where it's going to roll this year.
1: Yeah, makes sense. So before I let you go, tell us about spring planting. What's the story out there? There's some really good-looking corn around, and now we've started to get some rain. Hopefully it'll continue, obviously. What's that pick?
0: Yeah, getting this rain coming in here the last 2-3 weeks has really been a godsend for the fall crops. There's a lot of Milo going in the ground right now into some pretty good moisture. Even with the high temps we've had, some of these rains, they just keep coming along. It hasn't been a 5-inch rain that all washed off. It's just been 3,000s here, 7,000s there. So we've developed some pretty good topsoil moisture. There's still not much deep. So it's going to take, you know, continued timely rains throughout the summer. But I am pretty encouraged about what we could see for fall. I don't think we touched last year's numbers. Last year was one of those, you know, just absolutely perfect. You couldn't ask for anything better from a timing of rain and virtually no hot weather through the summer, that type of thing. But with this gorilla El Nino that everybody keeps talking about, if it proves true, this area receives a pretty good dose of rain for the next few months going through. So we're pretty optimistic. We'll have space. It won't be filled up with wheat.
1: Expect the Milo acres to be up?
0: I think so. I think we'll see some Milo planted now that wasn't being planned on being planted a month ago. Now that we've seen some moisture, I have not talked to Cam Dotson, who takes care of all of our seed, to see if he's seen a big push in Milo, but I would assume that we would see some more go in the ground that maybe wasn't planned on being planted on 15th May.
1: I'm hearing some good-looking corn out there for starters as well.
0: Yes. Yeah, corn really does look good. Again, we've backed off on the drought and started throwing some moisture to it, just like you were talking earlier, what Roger had said about, you know, the irrigation is just a supplement. Even on corn, it's just a supplement. It's very difficult to raise a crop entirely on irrigation. You've got to have some help. And we've had some pretty good help to pop some of this out of the ground. And even with some of the hot days, we've seen some curling of some of the leaves on it, but we haven't seen it just dry up because there a couple days later, we'll get another shower coming through. But the forecast here 2-3 days from now, like 75 degrees for a high again. So spurts of warmth to create some growth, and then cools off, lets everything heal up, get some more leaves put out, and then we keep rolling through again. So this is really, really a pretty good setup right now.
1: In the meantime, how about the input cost challenges from fuel to fertilizer and everything in between?
0: That's going to remain a challenge. Now, we have seen nitrogen costs start to back off. And think we're going to continue to see some of those costs back off. Supply has been adequate to be able to supply what we need, when we need it, and to whom we need it. But with that price backing off some, that's going to help some. Phosphates are still high and going to remain high. Fuel prices are still high and are going to remain high, so that remains a concern.
1: Wes Beal of Equity Exchange. Wes, always appreciate your time, sir. Thank you very much.
0: Thanks, Chris. Y'all have a good day.
1: You too. Have a good one.
2: Time for the latest agricultural news. I'm Casey Shepard, back in just a moment.
3: Manufactured career politicians built to serve themselves, like John Eccles. But Jeff Starling, he's not part of the political machine. He's a pro-Trump outsider and an honest broker who puts Oklahoma first. Starling's a husband, a father, pro-life, and a man of faith. In the courtroom, Starling has upheld the rule of law and taken on the tough cases. He stood up for our farmers, our oil and gas producers, and our law enforcement. And Starling will protect the Second Amendment from radical gun grabbers. As Attorney General, Jeff Starling will take back control of Oklahoma farmland from China, protecting what's ours. And Starling will work with ICE to keep criminal illegal immigrants out of our state, because our safety comes first. A political outsider, a trusted pro-Trump conservative through and through. That's Jeff Starling.
4: Authorized and paid for by Starling for Attorney General 2026.
2: Leaders from several of the nation's most influential organizations, including members of the Ag Coalition for USMCA, told members of the House Ag Committee that the United States-Mexico-Canada agreement provides massive benefits to farmers and agricultural communities and underscored the need to strengthen and renew the agreement. USMCA has been the gold standard for ag trade agreements, providing the certainty farmers and ranchers need to plan, invest, and stay competitive, said American Soybean Association Executive Committee member and Minnesota farmer Jamie Beyer. At a time when farmers are facing significant financial pressure, maintaining strong relationships with Canada and Mexico is more important than ever for the long-term success across rural America. The remarks were made during the committee's hearing entitled Ag Perspectives on the Future of USMCA and included remarks from the American Soybean Association, the Dairy Farmers of America, and the Meat Institute, which are all members of the coalition. USMCA was signed back in 2019 by the United States, Mexico, and Canada during President Trump's first term and was implemented in 2020 to replace the North American Free Trade Agreement. Under the agreement, leaders of all three nations must begin a formal review by this July 1st, that is, to determine whether or not to renew it. If renewed, the USMCA would remain in effect for an additional 6 years with another review scheduled in 2032. But if the countries do fail to reach an agreement and move to terminate, USMCA will expire in 2036. The review could also enter a period of annual consultations with no clear path forward, creating significant uncertainty for the farm economy. Several lawmakers have weighed in. Chairman Glenn G.T. Thompson has said the USMCA agreement has been highly effective at expanding regional trade, pushing commerce, obviously ag and beyond, near $2 trillion annually, and making Mexico and Canada the United States' top trading partners with significant gains in agriculture. USMCA has really served as a model and, I think, a good trade agreement. With key deadlines quickly approaching, ag groups are now advocating for action, and that does include some updates to the agreement. That's our latest farm and ranch news. I'm Casey Shepard on the Radio Oklahoma Ag Network.
5: This is Bill Martin, Lone Star Stockyards, with your weekly market report for Tuesday, June 9th. USDA reported sales on 1,100 head this week. The market was fully steady on feeder steers and heifers. Better calves sold really strong compared to last week on a light supply. Some of the lighter calves, especially the plainer ones, were lower, but our cows and bulls were fully five higher. From Amarillo, we had a nice load of crossbred heifers coming off a feed at 325, weighing 765. A load of plainer steers from Farmington, New Mexico, weighed 800 pounds. These would be 1.5 to 2 quality, but good condition at 337. 845 weight backgrounded steers from Hereford, 332.50. 9 1/4 weights at 320. 880 weight crossbred backgrounded steers at 327. From Logan, New Mexico, fancy set of weaned steers and heifers this week. A whole load of steers weighing 465, all black and weaned at 553. 370 weight weaned steers at 610. Load of 450 weight weaned black heifers at 510.75. 350 weights at 560. From El Dorado, 365 weight bull calves right off the cow at 550. 345 weight heifer calves at 520. Got a few young bred cows this week from 33 to 3,800. Short, solid to broken mouth cows, 23 to 2,800. And solid mouth cows from 2,700 to 3,000. We will be closed the week of June 29th to July 3rd in observance of the July 4th holiday. For more info on upcoming sales, please call us at 806-677-0777. From Lone Star Stockyards, this is Bill Martin.
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1: Well, you got the World Cup soccer events that are kicking off around the country. Some of those in Texas. Texas between Arlington and Houston. They say will host more of these matches than any other state. And there's a lot of talk right now, a lot of the news coverage on safety and security. Can you imagine what it takes for all the millions and many of those people coming in from other countries that it takes to secure these facilities against any kind of craziness? Can't imagine. But hope and pray they're able to do that. And of course, when it comes to security, it's something that we see at all levels in our society. And certainly it's nothing new within our schools, and for good reason, which brings us to our final segment of the day. The Region 16 School Safety Expo held recently in Amarillo. And as a matter of fact, there's a big Texas State Conference, Texas School Safety Conference, that's coming up down in San Antonio a little later on this month. It is a big deal. As the school administrators and others involved in education get together and discuss strategies, et cetera, to keep our children safe on campus. And we certainly appreciate all of them who are involved in this process. And among them, here in our area, you'll get leadership on the issue from Region 16 out of Amarillo. They serve all of our public schools across the region. And here to talk about school safety, the most recent event, and kind of what's on the cutting edge of school safety that our educators are all having to deal with, we welcome to the program Anne Marie Wardes. She is the school safety lead learning leader at the District System Support of Region 16. Anne Marie, welcome to the program. Thank you very much.
11: Thank you, Chris. Thanks for having me. Excited to be here today.
1: A pleasure to have you. Thank you very much for the time. So let's begin the event. What's the objective of the event?
11: Of the School Safety Expo?
1: Yeah.
11: Yes, sir. So we actually held that just last week on June 2nd. It just is a big, large event, one of our largest expos we host here at Region 16. We bring districts from all around, including other ESCs that might want to attend or other areas. Our biggest and largest vision this past year was the importance of multidisciplinary roles, how every role matters in a school setting. Every role plays a different part, and we brought together superintendents, administrators, principals, teachers, counselors, really anybody that you can think of to come together and really help create a vision of what do we need to do as a village to help keep our kids, staff, communities safe every day at school. Mm-hmm. We brought in expo, like experts in breakout sessions. We had state initiatives come present. We had DPS and a case study. Just a lot of information that was vital to our educators and really anybody in the community on school safety.
1: Sure. Yeah, it makes a lot of common sense. I'm sure a lot of what you talk about through Region 16 with Panhandle Schools, of course, centers, I'm sure, in great part around what is now required by Texas law. What are those primary things that schools have had to look at implementing? And I know with some of them, some of the smaller schools like resource officers and whatnot, there are some exceptions, some exemptions that they offer, but there are many of these things that have been required.
11: Yes, absolutely. So lots of legislative updates, but one of the biggest ones out of House Bill 3 that states every single public and charter school campus must have at least one armed security officer on site. This is during regular school hours, which means a school district cop or an SRO, like you mentioned, would be somebody that they have employed. Now, with us being a very large rural area in Region 16, you know, you're going to find different roadblocks, different hurdles that we have to overcome. So there is an exception. If the school board votes and proves they can't find or afford a cop, they can come up with an alternative safety plan. And so we have multiple districts in our area offering the Guardian program. And that's actually something that one of our teammates, Chris Holman, he helps facilitate the training on the Guardian program and gets a lot of our districts trained, especially in the rural areas, so that they have permission to designate employees. This could be teachers, administrators, whoever they feel is comfortable, best qualified to actually carry a concealed weapon. They go through a psychological exam, a background check, and have to take a school safety training. So amongst the Guardian program, there's also the school marshal program as well, where employees get 80 hours of training through law enforcement agencies. Mm-hmm. So it just depends on the needs, but this is one way that we're trying to help our campuses and districts out in order to feel safe and secure with that HB3.
1: I understand that you wouldn't probably mention districts specifically, because a lot of districts, it may not be in the best interest for, you know, just to broadcast everything that they're doing on the safety front. But I do know up here in this large area that we cover, there are a couple of exceptions, but I think most of our rural schools here in the north, the central, have adopted the program of having some type of firearms on campus, the Guardian program. Around Region 16, is that more common than, is that the rule rather than the exception? Have most schools, would you say, adopted the Guardian?
11: Sure. I would say about 30 to 35% of Texas districts in general have voted to use the Guardian plan. You know, it just depends on the school's needs. Sometimes we have schools that have an SRO and they have guardians. So Chris, it really is dependent upon local policy, what the school board decides, and what the needs are in that area.
1: Yeah, sure. Makes sense as well. In closing, Ms. Wardis, what's new? What else are we going to be seeing and hearing more about? I'm wondering about AI technology, just different technologies when it comes to school safety.
11: Sure. Yeah, AI is definitely up, thriving, the latest innovation in school safety. You know, right now we have very few schools. Some are hooking into AI software. Some of them are hooking that software up to their existing security cameras. The software can scan the video feeds in real time. If someone walks into a parking lot or a hallway holding, you know, a visible gun or something that can clearly be seen, the AI flags it instantly and then alerts police before anything, you know, any action happens. We also move a lot into just the silent panic buttons. Besides it being a requirement in legislation, there's a lot of vendors out there, a lot of companies that offer the silent panic buttons. I know that we have offered a grant through Stop It, now Stop It Lightspeed, that provides every single classroom to have some sort of silent, you know, button that they can push in need in an emergency. Depending if a teacher clicks a button on their badge three times, it can instantly trigger a campus lockdown. It can send a digital layout of the school directly to police dashboards. There's a lot of different features that it can do. Again, depending on the school, the layout, and what the district decides. And then I would also say, I wouldn't say window film is necessarily brand new. I would say a lot of dollars have been put into it. And there are intruder audit portals as well that some districts use. So it's up and coming. There's something new every day. We never want to disregard, though, we feel like our people are the best proponents of this. The training and the drills, we see very efficient and sufficient outcomes through that. So yes, AI is there. Yes, we still push hard the importance of training and doing your drills.
1: Yeah, absolutely. What progress has been made on the door front in talking to the educators that I do? Boy, I can tell a lot of times, you know, they got these door audits, and it's not odd, it's not rare to see on a school board agenda that they're discussing, yeah, well, we had an audit, and that one back door on the back of the thus and such was found to be open. I mean, no, that's got to be quite a challenge on these school campuses, especially some of these older facilities, when you got so many doors and oddball positions, and in, you know, in the day, years gone by, people could just come and go from many different entrances, and obviously that didn't work anymore.
11: Absolutely. Well, it's definitely trying. I would say it's a nonstop concern. I think districts, no matter what, are pushing through and pressing on to do whatever it takes to get them taken care of. I would also say in those IDAs and those door audits, it depends on locally. You know, some are able to use formula grant money continually. Some have already used their expenditures. But I can say for our districts, it's a constant, ongoing process that all of them are working very hard to stay up to date, keep their buildings safe, keep it with the latest security measures that they can. And we've had, I mean, we can't speak enough about how well they've done in this capacity. So we're very proud of our Region 16 schools.
1: Absolutely. We are as well. We salute them all of these good people on our school campuses across this great region, doing everything possible that they can to try to keep our kids safe. And we appreciate the role Region 16 plays as well. You talk about the Guardian program. I mean, that takes quite a commitment for somebody to say, you know, I got in this business because I love kids and I want to help educate them. I did not get into this business to be a police officer, but if keeping these kids safe requires me to go through the approval process, the training, et cetera, and actually be carrying a firearm on that campus, I'm willing to put myself out there and do it. I think that takes great courage, and it's very commendable. Anne Marie Wardis, School Safety Lead at the Learning Leader District's System Support with Region 16. And Anne Marie, we appreciate your time and your work and your insight this morning, ma'am. Thank you very much.
11: Yes, sir. Thank you so much, Chris. Have a great day.
1: Uh-huh. You too, ma'am. Thank you.
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14: Breaking news this hour from Town Hall. Amit Thomason. You can't say he didn't warn them. President Trump says the U.S. will be launching more strikes on Iran tonight.
15: President Trump said, quote, at some point in the not-too-distant future, we will be taking Karg Island and other oil infrastructure points and assume control of their oil and gas markets, much like we have with Venezuela. The small island off the coast of Iran has the home to a major oil terminal that is considered the country's economic lifeline. Taking the island could choke off Iran's oil exports and provide a platform for the U.S. military to carry out attacks against the mainland. The U.S. could use the island as leverage to compel the Iranians to keep the strait open. Bernie Bennett, Washington.
14: And the president says Iran has the power to peacefully settle its differences with the U.S. by simply accepting an already negotiated agreement.
16: All they have to do is have to start signing a paper. It's fully negotiated. We have a fully negotiated, but they're tapping and tapping. And I said, all right, let's give them a couple of more days. They're tapping because it's a meaningful paper. They know when they sign that paper, it's meaningful.
14: The war has rekindled the fires of inflation. Producer prices climbed 6.5% last month on higher energy expenses, the largest yearly jump since November 2022. There have been flight disruptions, widespread power outages amid violent weather across parts of the Midwest. Storms moved into the Chicago area yesterday afternoon, bringing trees down and damaging some buildings. Forecasters warn of the possibility of more bad weather today. The Mid-Atlantic and the Northeast, meanwhile, are sweltering. High temperatures, humidity, and the possibility of dangerous thunderstorms over the next couple of days. Watching Wall Street, stocks have been trading higher so far this morning. The Dow is up about 202 points, while the S&P 500 index is currently a fraction of a point higher. More on these stories, townhall.com.
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1: 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The True Country Show rolls right now. So much more than just another song. Information updates every 20 minutes, all day, every day, right here on The Information Leader. God bless. Have a good one.

There was somebody seated courtside at the basketball game last night that you may have seen on TV. Her new single is on the way in just a couple.

0: bet you never thought you'd be such a wonderful, irresistible human being listening to all this great country music. But we have always had faith in you. And you are killing it. So how about another song?
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0: The movie will be in theaters next Friday. Yeah, that's the Tay-Tay. I knew it. I knew you. And I saw her last night. If you were watching the basketball game, you may have noticed her as well. She was seated courtside because she's Taylor Swift, and she can. She had on a T-shirt that was in the colors of the New York Knicks, but it stated Stevie Nicks, spelled with a K, which was very clever. She probably called Stevie's cell phone just to make sure that was okay, because I guarantee you they have each other's phone numbers. And the big rumor is that Taylor Swift and Travis Kelce are going to be getting married in that venue where the game was last night. They're going to get married in Madison Square Garden. 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

0: She has been very open about how the fact that this song was such a huge hit for her right out of the gate, it was a lot to handle. It kind of knocked her back for a minute, but she's working on some new music now, which makes me happy. That's Dasha.
1: 98.3 KXDJ. And now the KXDJ community calendar. Here's a look at some of the things going on around our area. Oklahoma, you've got your primary election day coming up on Tuesday, and your early voting is beginning today, runs through Saturday. Early voting today through Saturday. You will have state question 832 on your ballot, a measure that amends the Oklahoma Minimum Wage Act to require employers to pay employees at least $9 an hour beginning immediately and then increasing in years to come. That one's on your ballot. You do have a couple of county commissioner races locally out of Texas County. Commissioner District Number 1 between Darrell Edwards, David Johnson, and John Allen Humble. And then in Commissioner District 3, which is Ronnie Beller and Levi Bickford. Then you got all the big state races. You got a U.S. Senator's race on your ballot, all out of Oklahoma. Early voting beginning today, continuing through Saturday, and Election Day next Tuesday, the 16th.

school board runoff election in Follett is coming up on Saturday. The Wolf Creek chapter of the Daughters of the American Revolution in Perryton hosting a 250th birthday celebration for America on Saturday, July 4th, with a number of events throughout the day at Leatherman Park. There'll be a run walk, a golf cart and bicycle parade, hot dogs, pie eating contest, a DJ, a concert with Blake and Jenna Bowlerjack. There'll be fireworks, rib cook-off, car show, food trucks, vendors. And if you'd like to be involved in the rib cook-off, Nick Yara is your contact. If you'd like to be a vendor, if you'd like to participate in any other way, Barbara Johnson is your contact. We've got numbers for both. If we can help you there, give us a call, or you can find it over on High Plains Observer. Happy 250th to this great nation, and we appreciate the work of the ladies with the Wolf Creek chapter of the Daughters of the American Revolution, and all of you who are chiming in as volunteers, thanks for your work. A 3-on-3 youth basketball tournament will be held in Perryton tomorrow on Friday 4 to 8. They have grade divisions beginning at third grade up through junior high. And you can call Coach Chav for more or see the Hometown Ticketing app for more info. Rodeos coming up this weekend. 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The Cowboy Classic Rodeo Association Rodeo in Dumas on Friday and Saturday nights at 7:30. A concert with Seth Ward and the Silence, and then Giovanni and the Hired Guns will follow the Saturday performance. That's all in Dumas. And then we've got a Junior Rodeo Cowboys Association event down in Canadian on Saturday and Sunday, each morning beginning at 8 a.m. Shores Auction will hold an equipment auction around Hooker, Oklahoma on Saturday morning beginning at 10. And for more on these and other area happenings, check out the KXDJ community calendar on the Perryton page at HighPlainsObserver.com.

0: can't love you anymore and evidently really, really want to love you a whole lot less, but my brain isn't cooperating with me. 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
7: Cattle, wheat, and cotton higher, corn is lower. I'm Kerry Martin with a market update on the Texas Farm Bureau Radio Network. Cattle futures trading higher with August live cattle up 65 cents, 242.15. The October up $1.17, 234.87. August feeder cattle up $1.90, 356.27. September feeders up 205 at 353.42. Corn trading lower, July down 2 cents, 417 a bushel. September corn down 2.5 at 425.25. July Kansas City wheat up 2.75, 633.25. Cotton higher with July up 128 points, 72.38. New crop December cotton up 87 points at 76.15 cents. July West Texas crude up 13, 90.16 a barrel. I'm Kerry Martin on the Texas Farm Bureau Radio Network.
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1: Breaking news at Town Hall. I'm Bob Agnew in Washington. A warning for Iran from President Trump that a post on Truth Social, he wrote, "At some point in the not-too-distant future, we will be taking Karg Island and other oil infrastructure points and assume total control of their oil and gas markets, much like we have with Venezuela." President Trump said the small island off the coast of Iran is home to a major oil terminal considered to be the country's economic lifeline. Defense Secretary Pete Hegseth says the U.S. has options in a possible military operation in Cuba.
2: "I'm not speaking to any specific intelligence. I'm just acknowledging the fact that there's a lot of pressure on the regime in Cuba right now, and rightfully so. They have big decisions that they should make, and sometimes leaders make the wrong decision when there's pressure on them. And we would encourage them not to go in that direction, which only creates the kind of threat the United States may have to deal with."
1: Federal prosecutors on Wednesday announced criminal charges against former Cuban President Raul Castro in the 1996 downing of civilian planes. Damaging storms sweeping through the Midwest, disrupting flights at Chicago airports, knocking out power to hundreds of thousands of people.
3: "We do have a slight risk in the excessive rainfall outlook. It's fairly broad, and it does encompass some pretty significant population centers, including areas like Des Moines, Iowa, the Quad Cities, Chicago, Milwaukee, Rockford in Illinois, and then Madison, Wisconsin, and then extending all the way up and even to like Green Bay."
1: That is forecaster Scott Klebauer with the National Weather Service. After years of preparation, a supersized World Cup has finally arrived. It's already the world's biggest sporting event, but this year's tournament is taking it to new heights. Hosted by three countries, U.S., Canada, and Mexico, this year's tournament was expanded to 48 teams that will play in 16 different stadiums in those three countries in a record 104 matches, stretching over a 39-day span. It all gets underway later today. More from townhall.com.
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5: Welcome to Thursday, June 11th. I'm Chris Samples, 98.3 KXDJ News. In our Ag Focus segment today, another cattleman's take on the New World screwworm's arrival in Texas. While a legitimate concern to cattle and other mammals, Leif Leroux, chairman of the Texas Cattle Feeders Association, told me yesterday it is important to keep it all in perspective.
6: Well, it absolutely has to be taken seriously. I guess from an optimistic standpoint, we had our first case in Mexico was in November of 2024, and we pretty much went directly to work from there forward, creating a playbook and working closely with, the Texas cattle feeders. And we deal with Texas, Oklahoma, and New Mexico, so we've been dealing with all of the state vets, the USDA, the APHIS team, and we've all been working together to put these protocols in place. So now the playbook's been opened, and we're getting after it.
5: What is your advice to cattle producers? And I know it begins, it sounds like, with very detailed, careful inspections. And I'm sure that's kind of like a firm grasp of the obvious. These guys do that, and they're going to do even more of that, right?
6: Absolutely. There's a very common message that's going out there. And that message is, first of all, there's no need to panic. It is not this biblical swarm of flies that's moving around. You've got individual cases that are, as soon as they're found, they're taken care of. From an individual owner of livestock or pets, any of the above, because it affects all warm-blooded animals. So the common saying that I've been using is the best thing that you can put on your animals is your eyes. The issue is highly treatable, and the sooner you find it, the quicker the animal can recover. It's not an infectious animal disease. It's a parasitic fly. And with that, if you've got any issues of thinking that it may make and make beef prices go higher, these movement protocols are being put in place. They're just for the infected zone areas. So it's not going to affect everyone outside of those areas. So we should be able to keep cattle moving, and there shouldn't be any supply chain interruptions, which then in turn shouldn't have an effect on the overall supply of cattle.
5: What are you hearing from the people that you represent? Is everybody pretty level-headed about this thing, understanding the things that you just described, or are there greater concerns in some pockets for different reasons?
6: I think we're all focused on the same things. The next piece of it is that from the inspection standpoint, if you do have something, just make sure and do report that. Going without reporting it is what could actually create more of the spread of it, because by reporting this, you're going to get priority and you will be put on the priority list for prevention. And the sterile insect technique is still the most effective way to combat this problem.
5: That is Leif Leroux, who is the chairman of the Texas Cattle Feeders Association, lives south of Canyon. And the news, of course, continued to grow this week as the New World screwworm has now been confirmed in 5 U.S. cases. The USDA announcing 3 new detections on Monday, a calf in LaSalle County, Texas, a goat in Gillespie County, and a dog whose owner lives in Lea County, New Mexico, making it the first confirmed case outside of Texas. Chris Samples, KXDJ News.

The new one from Kane Brown is on the way. And typically, if you have a TikTok go viral, that's a good thing. Except if you're this woman. I'll tell you about it coming up.

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0: Kane Brown, he's got a woman, and I know she's smarter than this woman was. This happened earlier this week. A young lady tried to get through the TSA checkpoint with a bottle that was bigger than 3.4 fluid ounces. So that was the main reason the TSA people confiscated this bottle from her. But also, it was a bottle of the General's Hot Sauce, which is a brand of hot sauce. It's a great company. It's a veteran-owned company. But the bottles look just like hand grenades. And the TSA people were like, yeah, no, you're not getting on the plane with this. So the woman posted this TikTok and was just ranting and raving about how they took her hot sauce away from her. TikTok responded to this by collectively saying, yeah, it's because you're dumb. So if she wanted to go viral, she did, but not for a really good reason. And Progressive Insurance, insurance for motorcycles, boats, and RVs, for protection on the road and on the water. 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
2: 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Oklahoma, you're having primary elections on Tuesday. Early voting has kicked off today, runs through Saturday. You do have two Texas County Commissioners races on your ballot, a number of big state races, including U.S. Senate as well. Voting is on in Oklahoma, Election Day coming up on Tuesday. There will be a 3-on-3 youth basketball tournament held here in Perryton tomorrow on Friday. You can call Coach Chavlovich or see the hometown ticketing app for more info. A little windy but cooler, 90 today and Friday.
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2: 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Greg Eckerl with Novonesis indicates at Drovers.com that successful summer mineral programs depend on understanding how environmental stress changes both animal behavior and nutrient availability. One of the biggest challenges is reduced intake during the heat of the summer, as cattle spend more time near shade and water and less time grazing. Because of this, mineral feeder placement becomes critical, as placing mineral feeders between loafing and watering areas is helpful. Introducing salt blocks and lick tubs also maintain consistent intake when cattle are eating less overall. Another stress is the horn fly, as these flies take away energy because they are big blood feeders. In the heat of the summer, rising temperatures trigger drought conditions that rapidly degrade forage quality and alter mineral availability. Oxide sulfates are less absorbable, and moving toward an organic or hydroxy trace mineral will be important in drier periods. Forage testing is helpful in the summer to determine the minerals that need to be supplemented. Another important consideration in the hot summer is water management, as poor water quality, elevated sulfur levels, toxic algal blooms, and inadequate access can worsen all heat stress and further suppress feed intake. It is important to evaluate water and intake patterns continually during the summer, as these things change, including forage and water quality. An intake pattern should be monitored daily. Signs of mineral deficiency include changes in coat condition, hair loss around the ears or tail. Unusual grazing behavior like eating dirt or bone chewing frequently point to phosphorus or salt deficiencies. This is Texas Vet News. I'm Dr. Bob Judd on the Texas Farm Bureau Radio Network.
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0: There's always cats and dogs looking for homes. 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
1: 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A gun raffle to benefit Groover's Gary and Andrea Woolley is underway through High Plains Guns and Ammo in Spearman. The Wooleys recently lost their home in a house fire. The winner will receive a Howa M1500 Mini Action 22 ARC rifle. 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Weather Channel forecast, breezy but cooler, about 90 today and tomorrow. Pretty good chance of rain again by the weekend.
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1: Breaking news at Town Hall. I'm Bob Agnew in Washington. President Trump taking to social media to alert Americans about his next steps in the war with Iran. Here's correspondent Laura Winters.
2: President Trump taking to Truth Social, writing that at some point in the not-too-distant future, we will be taking Karg Island and other oil infrastructure points and assume total control of their oil and gas markets, much like we have with Venezuela, which is working out brilliantly for both Venezuela and the United States of America. Thank you for your attention to this matter.
1: And that is Laura Winters reporting. The U.S. producer prices climbed last month at the fastest pace seen since November of 2022 and fueled, not surprisingly, by a big surge in energy prices this time around. The Labor Department reported its producer price index, that's the one that captures inflation at the wholesale level before it ever reaches consumers, jumped 6.5% compared to May of last year. It also rose 1.1% up from the April figure. Storms in the Midwest have left thousands of people with no power. Here's Donna Warder.
3: Wednesday brought storms through parts of the Midwest that knocked out power to hundreds of thousands of homes and businesses and caused more than 1,000 flight delays and cancellations at Chicago airports. National Weather Service meteorologist Scott Klebauer says Thursday could bring more severe storms and flash flooding.
4: We do have 3 flash flood warnings that are associated with the current cluster of thunderstorms moving out of southeastern Nebraska. The warnings extend from near Lincoln, Nebraska, and then kind of move eastward, just south, it looks like, of Omaha and Council Bluff, Iowa.
3: On Wednesday, strong winds blew part of an apartment building roof off in the Chicago area. I'm Donna Warder.
1: A booming session so far on Wall Street right now. The Dow Jones Industrial Average is up by 285 points. The NASDAQ up 100, and the S&P 500 has eked out about a 16-point gain. More from townhall.com.
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6: Welcome to Thursday, June 11th. I'm Chris Samples, 98.3 KXDJ News. In our economic focus segment this half hour, with rising fuel prices since the Iran war began, are the big oil companies gouging we, the consumer? My question for Jason Isaac, founder and CEO of the American Energy Institute.
7: It's really an interesting dynamic, and you've got a global economics at scale here that have really come to light. They came to light, you know, during the Russian invasion of Ukraine, and now they're coming to light again with the Strait of Hormuz being closed. And I would say that there is some bad action by the majors that is increasing the cost of a barrel of oil. I don't think it's profit gouging and price gouging that the majors are doing, but they are abiding by some political agendas that go beyond anything that's required by law. You saw in 2021, Exxon had 3 of their board members replaced by an activist investor that barely owned a few shares, less than 0.1% of Exxon, but they partnered with some of these Wall Street financial institutions, BlackRock, Vanguard, and State Street, and replaced their board, and it forced that board to adopt political agendas. And so immediately after these new board members come in, all of a sudden Exxon completely changes course, and they say, we're going to align with the Paris Accord. Now, the Paris Accords were meant for countries. They certainly weren't meant for countries, not for cities, not for municipalities. They were meant for countries. Right, wrong, or indifferent, that's what the target of people signing the Paris Accord. But you've got a business that all of a sudden says, we're not going to, or we're going to align with the Paris Accords. We're going to reach net zero, which is this dumb, impossible political agenda that increases the cost of everything. And they also said they're going to stop flaring in the Permian Basin. They were just going to stop. they're going to pay people to take their gas. And you look what's happened. Over the last 5 years, the average of natural gas, which is a byproduct of producing oil, was a positive $2.88. And this year to date, it's been a negative $1.84. So you've got this $4 plus delta in the difference of the cost of natural gas. And so how do you have a negative price for something? Well, if you're producing oil, you're producing natural gas in the Permian Basin. And sometimes it's a lot and sometimes it's a little. But regardless, if you have a pledge not to flare that, which is this proven pollution control technology that's been around for over a century, if you refuse to do that, then you're actually having to pay the pipeline companies. You're now paying to have this essentially waste taken away. It's like people picking up the trash in the front of your house. You probably pay to have that done, or the city contracts and they bill you separately. But this is what's happening. And so that's increasing the cost of a barrel of oil between $9 and $20 per barrel, depending on how much natural gas. But that's what that $4 plus delta and the difference of the cost of natural gas have done. So if the majors started flaring today, you would see an almost immediate reduction in the cost of a barrel of oil coming out of the Permian Basin. It could be upwards of $9 to $10. And that would have, within weeks, you'd see lower costs at the pump. I kind of discount some of the price gouging that's going on, but there is still some political agendas that are increasing the cost for consumers that the smaller independents that I represent at the American Energy Institute are not embraced in these political agendas. They support free markets. They're capitalist. They want to lower the cost of energy for consumers.
6: Jason Isaac, who is the CEO of the American Energy Institute. Chris Samples, KXDJ News.
8: This is Seth Hale with Woodward Livestock Auction bringing the market report for Tuesday, June the 9th. On Tuesday, we sold 443 head compared to 600 last week and 130 head a year ago. Compared to last week, called slaughter cows maybe steady to two lower. Slaughter bulls pretty much steady across the board. Getting in here on your higher yield and breaker cows, cows averaging 15 and a quarter, about from 174 to 181. On your boner type cows, cows averaging 1275, brought from 176 to 185, and cows averaging 1283, brought from 178 to 180. On your thinner, leaner type cows, cows averaging 1109, brought from 151 to 157, and cows averaging 1045, brought from 162 to 164. Had a pretty good run of bred cows. A lot really in that kind of 3 to 8 and older range, 2 to 3 months bred, and really the market on them was kind of in that 31 to 37 on your younger type cows, and maybe that 23 and a half to 31 on your bigger, older, heavier breeds. 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
10: 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You are listening to the O'Reilly Update. Coming up next, the news with Mike Slater.
11: Thank you, Bill. It is Thursday, June 11th, 2026. Here's what's happening today in America. Cracking down on birth tourism. SpaceX going public. Bill Gates testifies. And the World Cup starts right now. It's all coming up. Then Bill's going to be here with your message of the day. But first, an estimated 33,000 United States-born children are given birthright citizenship every year because their foreign parents arrived in America on a temporary visa or a tourist visa just before they were born. And then those American-born children can sponsor their parents for green cards. State Department officials have announced that they brought an end to a West African sophisticated birth tourism network of more than 100 foreign nationals using fraudulent documents and visa fixers to get themselves visas and others. Same thing in North Africa, revoking over 100 visas for birth tourist parents who came to America to give birth to their children. In Europe, a single U.S. embassy has uncovered more than 400 cases of birth tourism since 2024. This led investigators to at least 6 companies that coach Europeans on how to best secure a temporary U.S. visa. The State Department said, "We shut it down, revoked their visas, and permanently banned several fraudsters from traveling to the United States ever again." SpaceX is going public tomorrow. This is going to be the largest initial public offering by a lot. Wall Street is working to see if they can even manage it. Bloomberg wrote that at S&P Global's equity book build platform, preparations began 6 weeks ago. They used artificial intelligence tools to identify potential bottlenecks and capacity constraints. Executives called this a pre-mortem exercise designed to uncover weaknesses before they emerge in live trading. The result of this testing was a tripling of order handling capacity and a fourfold improvement in response times. This IPO will make Elon Musk a trillionaire. Only 5 years ago, his net worth was only $200 billion. So it's 5x in 5 years. Bill Gates testified yesterday in a closed-door congressional hearing about Jeffrey Epstein. He told the committee that Epstein exploited information about his extramarital affairs, quote, to pressure me to re-engage with him. In his statements, Bill Gates repeated his prior comments that he regretted having anything to do with Jeffrey Epstein, but had never seen him engage in any criminal conduct. The World Cup kicks off right now. First game is in Mexico, Mexico versus South Africa. It's in Mexico City. Then South Korea versus Czechia in Guadalajara. I looked up tickets for the Mexico City game, the opening game. $5,000 just to get in the door. Worst seats in the house. $5,000 a ticket in Mexico. Friday is Canada versus Bosnia. That's in Toronto. And then America versus Paraguay in Los Angeles, 9 o'clock Eastern. I'm Mike Slater. Please subscribe to my podcast, Politics by Faith, youtube.com/@politicsbyfaith. Bill O'Reilly has your message of the day. Next.
12: 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Time now for the O'Reilly Update message of the day. On a Thursday, the Justice Department has launched an investigation into California's chaotic voting procedures, and Democrats are not happy about it. In fact, Sacramento will not comply with the U.S. Attorney's request for information. The Constitution gives each state the power to regulate voting. That's because James Madison and the boys did not want a powerful federal government bullying states to vote a certain way. However, the feds have oversight to make sure states do not allow cheating. The progressive left and its media enablers are screaming that charges of fraud in California are, quote, baseless. But how would they know? There hasn't been an investigation. A phony assessment of California's voting standards is baseless. Reality is another matter. Now, I have no evidence there was fraud in the Golden State. Here's what I do know. You can register to vote on Election Day itself in California with little or no documentation that you are a resident or even a citizen of the country. Anyone can collect mail-in votes and take them to county offices in sacks or packages. Undocumented folks can get California driver's licenses they then use to register to vote. The deadline to have your vote counted in California, a week after Election Day. I'm Bill O'Reilly. I approve the message by writing it. You can reach me, bill@billoreilly.com, bill@billoreilly.com, name in town if you wish to opine. Okay, I just did a new YouTube bonus. It's about Scott Pelley crying, and he sees himself as the ultimate victim. Not real sympathetic to Mr. Pelley. So, I want you to sign up. It's free, youtube.com/Bill O'Reilly. 8-minute commentary. You'll love it. Why not sign up? It's free. If you don't like it, you just turn it off. But you'll like it. Now, Tim, concierge member, Bill, you hit the nail. It's voters who cause all of the social problems, not politicians. They're just the tools. Yeah. You know, a lot of Americans have lost their way, that's for sure. Stephen, concierge member, the real war begins if the left should take the House. The war against Trump will continue with more impeachments and a push for prison time. Not while he's in office. There may be an impeachment move, but it's not going to get anywhere. Obviously, you need two-thirds of the Senate to convict. Afterward, they'll torture him and his family. No doubt they will. Ron Perry, Drums, Pennsylvania. I know President Trump doesn't want to kill civilians in Iran, but aren't there military targets he can go after? Yeah. And I think we're going to see that shortly. David, concierge member, after listening to Stephen A. Smith's explanation of his objections to Trump attending the Nick Spur game in New York City, I understand the logistical nightmare. Stephen A. is correct. All right. I hope you saw all that. It was a pretty good debate. I hope you saw it. In a moment, something you might not know. 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Now the O'Reilly Update brings you something you might not know. 89 years ago today, one of the most influential films of all time was released nationwide. The picture featured hilarious writing, romantic subplots, music, and pure anarchy. Here is the story behind A Day at the Races. The Marx Brothers were an American comedy troupe that began their career on Broadway. The siblings, Chico, Harpo, Groucho, and Zeppo, were born in New York City, sons of Jewish immigrants. The family signed a deal with Paramount Pictures in 1928. They released a series of hit comedies, Animal Crackers, Monkey Business, Horse Feathers, and Duck Soup. After a few spats over money, Zeppo left the group. The three siblings then went to work for MGM. In 1937, the Marx Brothers released A Day at the Races. The story centers on Judy Standish, the owner of an insane asylum. She is deep in debt, and a crooked business wants to shut the place down to build a casino. To save her business, Judy relies on her wealthiest, most eccentric patient, a hypochondriac heiress named Emily. The film was an immediate sensation. The brothers' unique style forever changed the comedy industry. Their slapstick humor laid the groundwork for Looney Tunes, Monty Python, and modern sitcoms. The comedy troupe disbanded in 1949. And here's something else you might not know. The individual Marx Brothers had a long career after the races. Groucho transitioned to television before dying in 1977 at the age of 86. Chico became a successful musician, toured with his own band. He passed in 1961. Harpo became a best-selling author with his autobiography, Harpo Speaks. He died in 1964. Today, A Day at the Races is ranked one of the greatest comedies of all time by the American Film Institute. Back in a moment. 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
11: Cattle, wheat, and cotton higher, corn lower. I'm Kerry Martin with a market update on the Texas Farm Bureau Radio Network. Cattle futures moving higher with August live cattle up $1.60, $2.43.10. The October up $2.15, trading at $2.35.85. Feeder cattle sharply higher with August up $5.80, $3.60.17. September feeders up $5.82 at $3.57.20. Corn lower, July down 5 3/4, $4.13 1/4. September corn down 6 1/4 at $4.21 1/2. July Kansas City wheat up 5 1/4, $6.35 3/4. Cotton higher with July up 150 points, $72.60. New crop December cotton up 126 at 76.2.

0: 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July West Texas crude up $1.30, $91.33 a barrel. I'm Kerry Martin on the Texas Farm Bureau Radio Network.
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0: He has definitely had a very, very successful career, but he's done it on his own terms. 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He's got his family all around him. He has done it on his own terms. And I really admire that. That's Justin Moore.
1: 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Oklahoma, you're having primary elections on Tuesday. Early voting has kicked off today, runs through Saturday. You do have two Texas County Commissioners races on your ballot, a number of big state races, including U.S. Senate as well. Voting is on in Oklahoma Election Day coming up on Tuesday. There will be a 3-on-3 youth basketball tournament held here in Perryton tomorrow on Friday. You can call Coach Chavlovich or see the hometown ticketing app for more info. Little windy but cooler, 90 today and Friday.
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1: News at Town Hall this hour. I'm Bob Agnew in Washington. A warning from Iran, for Iran, I should say, from President Trump. In a post on Truth Social today, he writes that at some point in the not-too-distant future, the U.S. will be taking control of Karg Island and other oil infrastructure points and assume total control over Iran's oil and gas markets, much like the country has already done with Venezuela. The president said the small island off the coast of Iran is home to a major oil terminal and is considered to be the country's economic lifeline. Occupying it could provide a platform for the U.S. military to carry out any attacks against the mainland as well. Damaging storms swept through parts of the Midwest yesterday, with more warnings still in effect today. Forecaster Scott Klebauer with the National Weather Service.
2: We do have three flash flood warnings that are associated with the current cluster of thunderstorms moving out of southeastern Nebraska. The warnings extend from near Lincoln, Nebraska, and then kind of move eastward. Just south, it looks like, of Omaha, but in Council Bluff, Iowa.
1: The National Weather Service said it received more than a dozen reports of tornadoes on Wednesday across northern Missouri, Iowa, Kansas, and Illinois. It's been a winning session on Wall Street so far. Right now, the Dow Jones Industrial Average up by 794 points. Producer price indexes in the U.S. climbed last month at the fastest rate since November of 2022. The numbers from correspondent Laura Winters.
3: The Labor Department says the producer price index jumped 6.5% from a year ago. The price of gas up by 23% from April to May. Economists say uncertainty over oil prices because of the ongoing Iran war is what's impacting the numbers. No doubt, President Trump wants the war to be over, as we are just 5 months out from the critical midterm elections, which will determine the balance of power in the House and Senate. Laura Winters reporting.
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6: Well, welcome in to the Thursday program here on June 11th. Well, your favorite soon-to-be ex-radical Democrat congresswoman is at it again. Did you see this?
7: Which one?
6: Your sweetheart, Jasmine Crockett.
7: Oh, I figured you were talking about the one with 1,000 pairs of glasses.
6: Carmelo Anthony verdict draws anti-white rage and lies from radical Dem congresswoman and angry activists. This is a Fox News story by Peter D. Abroska. A Texas congresswoman is leading the voice of online activists enraged over the guilty verdict in Carmelo Anthony's murder trial, and is spreading outright lies and racially inflammatory rhetoric after the 19-year-old was sentenced to 35 years in prison for stabbing Austin Metcalf to death.
7: What did she think the verdict should be? Not guilty?
6: Oh, absolutely. And if it's guilty, it's because of racism.
7: Holy cow.
6: Representative Jasmine Crockett, a rare radical Democrat elected in Deep Red, Texas, took to her podcast after Tuesday's verdict to make false claims about the trial and its jury as she continues to stir up racial hatred. She said in part, quote, "I'm not necessarily convinced, not that I could tell you the name of one person on this jury, that we had 12 impartial white folk out of Collin County sitting on a jury for this young black man." Sources close to the trial confirmed to Fox News Digital that the jury was not made up only of white people, despite Crockett's claim, which has been parroted by activists online. Of the 12 jurors, 3 were racial minorities, including Asian and Indian, 8 were women, and 4 were men. They confirmed that of the 18 total jurors, including alternates, 6 were minorities.
7: That seems to be the easiest decision a jury can make. I was thinking, okay, we've made a decision here in 45 minutes, but we need to sit around and talk for a couple of hours to make it look good before
6: you're
7: we
6: right.
7: go out there after 3 hours.
6: Exactly.
7: Because we all are on the same page.
6: Exactly.
7: Because, well, they should be based on the evidence.
6: This, of course, is the story of the stabbing death of this 18-year-old kid at that track meet down in Frisco, Texas, a couple of years ago.
7: Well, last year, really. Yeah.
6: And so now this kid that did the stabbing and the killing, and by the way, the victim that was murdered was not armed with any kind of a weapon, and this kid had a knife in his pocket. It was a pocket knife, but he had it. He had it bladed. He had it unfolded in his pocket. I learned yesterday that was a part of the evidence that came out. And Crockett surmised the jury likely convicted Anthony because residents of Collin County are upset that, quote, so many black folk are moving up in there in the first place.
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1: 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I'll tell you about it coming up.

0: 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So what are you waiting for? 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

0: Elise Zimmerman. I'm Penny. There's a woman named Annette. She's 59 years old. She got arrested for stealing banana chips. You know, when they slice up bananas and then they dehydrate the slices and banana chips. They're delicious. She was arrested with hundreds and hundreds and hundreds of dollars worth of banana chips in her car. And evidently, she is quite well known to the grocery stores in her area. They know her on site. And in fact, more than one manager of the grocery stores in her area have a rule that they can only put so many banana chips out on the shelf because they know that Annette is going to steal them. But yes, she's behind bars now. You want to guess where Annette lives? 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
7: 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Weather Channel forecast, breezy but cooler, about 90 today and tomorrow. Pretty good chance of rain again by the weekend.
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6: Time for the latest agricultural news. I'm Casey Shepard. Back in just a moment.
7: Breaking news. President Donald Trump endorses conservative Mike Mazey for governor. President Trump says Mazey is a MAGA warrior and that Mike Mazey knows the America First policies required to grow our economy, create great jobs, cut taxes and regulations, promote Made in the USA, and unleash American energy dominance. Trump says Mike Mazey will fight tirelessly to support our amazing farmers and ranchers, keep our borders safe and secure, stop migrant crime, ensure law and order, and defend our always under siege Second Amendment. President Trump gave conservative Mike Mazey his complete and total endorsement.
8: This is Mike Mazey. I'm honored to be endorsed by President Trump. Like Trump, I won't compromise with the radical left. We'll fight back and win.
7: Endorsed by President Donald Trump. Conservative Republican Mike Mazey for governor. Authorized and paid for by Mazey for Governor 2026.
6: Leaders from several of the nation's most influential organizations, including members of the Ag Coalition for USMCA, told members of the House Ag Committee that the United States-Mexico-Canada agreement provides massive benefits to farmers and agricultural communities and underscored the need to strengthen and renew the agreement. USMCA has been the gold standard for ag trade agreements, providing the certainty farmers and ranchers need to plan, invest, and stay competitive, said American Soybean Association Executive Committee member and Minnesota farmer Jamie Beyer. At a time when farmers are facing significant financial pressure, maintaining strong relationships with Canada and Mexico is more important than ever for the long-term success across rural America. The remarks were made during the committee's hearing entitled Ag Perspectives on the Future of USMCA and included remarks from the American Soybean Association, the Dairy Farmers of America, and the Meat Institute, which are all members of the coalition. USMCA was signed back in 2019 by the United States, Mexico, and Canada during President Trump's first term and was implemented in 2020 to replace the North American Free Trade Agreement. Under the agreement, leaders of all three nations must begin a formal review by this July 1st, that is, to determine whether or not to renew it. If renewed, the USMCA would remain in effect for an additional 6 years with another review scheduled in 2032. But if the countries do fail to reach an agreement and move to terminate, USMCA will expire in 2036. The review could also enter a period of annual consultations with no clear path forward, creating significant uncertainty for the farm economy. Several lawmakers have weighed in. Chairman Glenn G.T. Thompson has said the USMCA agreement has been highly effective at expanding regional trade, pushing commerce, obviously ag and beyond, near $2 trillion annually, and making Mexico and Canada the United States' top trading partners with significant gains in agriculture. USMCA has really served as a model and, I think, a good trade agreement. With key deadlines quickly approaching, ag groups are now advocating for action, and that does include some updates to the agreement. That's our latest farm and ranch news. I'm Casey Shepard on the Radio Oklahoma Ag Network.
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1: 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And this news minute on X brought to you by Perryton Realty, 4B Meats, and FNF Plumbing. 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The Cowboy Classic Rodeo Association Rodeo in Dumas coming up. 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On Saturday night, a dance will follow with Seth Ward in the Silence and Giovanni and the Hired Guns. And in Canadian, it's the Junior Rodeo Association Rodeo. 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Weather Channel forecast, sunshine, breezy, and about 90 today, low to mid-60s tonight. Pretty good chance of storms by the weekend.
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1: Breaking news at Town Hall. I'm Bob Agnew in Washington. President Trump says he has some big news for Iran, that the U.S. will be striking its main oil hub. And we get more on that from Bernie Bennett.
2: President Trump said, quote, at some point in the not-too-distant future, we will be taking Karg Island and other oil infrastructure points and assume control of their oil and gas markets, much like we have with Venezuela. The small island off the coast of Iran has the home to a major oil terminal that is considered the country's economic lifeline. Taking the island could choke off Iran's oil exports and provide a platform for the U.S. military to carry out attacks against the mainland. The U.S. could use the island as leverage to compel the Iranians to keep the strait open. Bernie Bennett, Washington.
1: Damaging storms have been sweeping through parts of the Midwest, disrupting flights at Chicago Airport, knocking out power to hundreds of thousands of customers. The National Weather Service says it received more than a dozen reports of tornadoes as of last night across northern Missouri, Iowa, Kansas, and Illinois. The storms then moved into the Chicago area in the afternoon, causing some downed trees and some building damage along the way as well. On Wall Street, things are booming. The Dow was up by 844 points, NASDAQ up 473. Elon Musk's rocket company SpaceX makes its debut on Wall Street Friday with an initial public offering.
3: In an IPO, banks and other financial institutions act as intermediaries. They buy the stock being issued by the company and then sell it to the public. Before that happens, they gauge investor interest to determine a final offering price. The stock will be listed with the ticker symbol and trade publicly at that price. The price typically fluctuates higher or lower as investors determine the company's value. An IPO can bring in a surge of investment that a company can then use to expand, but it's all up to the market.
1: That is correspondent Damian Troisi, and the producer prices here in the U.S. climbed last month at the fastest rate since 2022. More of these stories at townhall.com.
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5: 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I'm Chris Samples, 98.3 KXDJ News. In our Did You Hear It segment today, a weather expert's take on our drought and the hopes an El Nino weather pattern will bring more good moisture in the months to come. From an XDJ interesting interview exclusive, Dr. Trenton Ford is the state climatologist for the state of Illinois and a scientist of climatology at the University of Illinois.
6: Yeah, so I mean, we got to go back to the winter where we just saw across the West, the Sierras, the Cascades, the Rockies, and of course the entirety of the Colorado River Basin, as well as the upper Rio Grande, where well below normal snowpack and a very warm spring, that whatever snow was left by March really started melting out quickly. So that set up the entire region for not only less consistent flow, but also those drier soils as that snowpack was melted out really, really early. So right now we see most of the western U.S. in some form of drought in the most recent U.S. drought monitor. Some pockets of extreme drought, exceptional drought, including in the panhandle where you all are. But this is an issue that's likely going to grow in the western U.S. in coming weeks to months, just because that region so largely depends on that snowpack, and it just wasn't there this year.
5: One of the terms that we hear many times from people in the world in which you live is that drought seems to breed drought. How does that happen?
6: Yeah, and it's a phenomenon that actually there's a bit of a hot spot there in the southern Great Plains, parts of Texas, Oklahoma, Kansas, where we've seen this kind of feature many times before. So essentially what happens is we get a, pretty much no matter where you're at here in Illinois and California and Texas, you get a drought that's often caused by a big area of high pressure, clear skies, lack of rain. That can build up to what we call a blocking high, which can block incoming storms from coming in. And so it's kind of almost a self-fulfilling prophecy where you start to get into drought. Now, there in the southern plains and across much of the central U.S., once you dry out those soils down to 8 inches, 10 inches deep, those soils not only feed water to the atmosphere through evaporation, but the crops and the plants take up that water, also push it up into the atmosphere. So without that moisture going from the ground to the air, what we see is that the air begins to dry out even more. And so once you're in drought, you dry out that soil, the soil moisture really becomes limited. That can actually prolong and intensify the drought, something called a land atmosphere feedback. So this is why what you mentioned, like drought begets drought or drought causes more drought, we can see that feedback. We've seen years where that has been a major player. 2011 was one of those where once those soils were dry across much of Texas, it just fed back to that atmosphere.
5: And the big picture thing is interesting as well, isn't it, Doctor? Because you talk about the lack of significant snowfall, snowpack in parts of the Rockies. Millions and millions of people rely upon the runoff down the Colorado, the Rio Grande, and others to tap into that water source that's just simply not what it needs to be, don't they?
6: That's right.
5: Dr. Trenton Ford, the state climatologist in Illinois. Chris Samples, KXDJ News.

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4: 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Early voting has kicked off today, runs through Saturday. You do have two Texas County Commissioners races on your ballot, a number of big state races, including U.S. Senate as well. Voting is on in Oklahoma, Election Day coming up on Tuesday. There will be a 3-on-3 youth basketball tournament held here in Perryton tomorrow on Friday. 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Little windy but cooler, 90 today and Friday.
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0: Just in case, that's Morgan Wallen. Well, Matt Rife, big comedian, appeared on a podcast, explained his AMA bit, pretending Morgan Wallen was there using a lookalike called Morgan Fallen. The joke was meant to hype Wallen up as too good for the awards shows that he skips. But some country outlets took it as a dig. And the bit was basically flopped because the impersonator looked too convincing. Rife emphasized Wallen's massive success, stadium streaming versus award show snubs. So, you know, sometimes the joke doesn't land.
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0: Rod, Rod, Rod, George Burge, and Luke Bryan. If you didn't know, the New York Knicks made history last night. And I am a massive New York Knicks fan, believe it or not. Before I was on country radio, I actually grew up in New York City. Cheered for the Knicks as a kid growing up. I know, we didn't have country music, man. But eventually I found my way right, don't worry. Anyway, the New York Knicks last night came back from 29-point deficit to win the game, to go up 3-1. And I tell y'all what, if they win the next one, they win the whole thing, New York City's going to explode. Like, it is going to be insane. Some of the footage you see on social media right now, it's nuts. Just go down that rabbit hole if you haven't.
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2: Cattle, wheat, and cotton close higher, corn lower. I'm Kerry Martin with a market update on the Texas Farm Bureau Radio Network. Cattle futures ending the day higher with August live cattle up $1.17, $242.67. The October up $1.70, $235.40. Feeder cattle higher, August up $5.27, closing at $359.65. September feeders up $5.15, $356.52. Corn closed lower, July down 7 1/4, $411.75. September corn down 7 3/4, closing at $420 a bushel. July, Kansas City wheat up 4 1/4, $634.75. Cotton finishing higher with July up 1 3/4, $72.49. New crop December cotton up 106, closing at 76.36 cents. July West Texas crude down $1.91, $88.12 a barrel. I'm Kerry Martin on the Texas Farm Bureau Radio Network.
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0: of country music versus any other music on the radio. We, the judge and jury, find that those other stations are guilty of not playing good music. Yeah. 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

0: Kane Brown, that's Woman. On the way, we'll do some Parmalee coming up.
1: 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And this News Minute on X brought to you by Perryton Realty, 4B Meats of Groover, and FNF Plumbing. 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A gun raffle to benefit Groover's Gary and Andrea Woolley is underway through High Plains Guns and Ammo in Spearman. The Wooleys recently lost their home in a house fire. The winner will receive a Howa M1500 Mini Action 22 Arc Rifle. 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Weather Channel forecast, breezy but cooler, about 90 today and tomorrow. Pretty good chance of rain again by the weekend.
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3: Breaking news at Town Hall. I'm Bob Agnew in Washington. There's a guilty plea in a deadly shooting in Minnesota.
4: Vance Belter was charged with murdering Minnesota House Speaker Melissa Hortman and her husband Mark and shooting State Senator John Hoffman and his wife Yvette. Belter came to the homes disguised as a police officer and driving a fake squad car. U.S. Attorney Daniel Rosen says the guilty plea was in exchange for dropping the death penalty.
5: To ensure that he never sees freedom again in his entire life, that was an opportunity that we just could not pass up.
4: Friends describe Belter as an evangelical Christian and occasional preacher who had struggled to find work. I'm Ed Donahue.
3: A warning for Iran coming from President Trump in a post on Truth Social. He writes that at some point in the not too distant future, we will be taking Karg Island and other oil infrastructure points and assume total control of their oil and gas markets, much like we have with Venezuela. The president said the small island off the coast of Iran is home to a major oil terminal considered to be the country's economic lifeline. Damaging storms sweeping through the Midwest, disrupting flights at Chicago airports and knocking out power to hundreds of thousands of customers.
6: We do have a flight risk in the excessive rainfall outlook. It's fairly broad, and it does encompass some pretty significant population centers, including areas like Des Moines, Iowa, the Quad City, Chicago, Milwaukee, Rockford, and Illinois, and then Madison, Wisconsin, and then extending all the way up and even like Green Bay.
3: Forecaster Scott Klebauer with the National Weather Service. It says that it received more than a dozen reports of tornadoes yesterday across northern Missouri, Iowa, Kansas, and Illinois. After years of preparation, a supersized World Cup has finally arrived. It's already the world's biggest sporting event, but this year's tournament takes it to new heights, hosted by three countries, the U.S., Canada, and Mexico. This year's tournament was expanded to 48 teams. More on these stories at townhall.com.
7: In the War of 1812, our nation fought and won America's religious freedom. Today, that constitutional right is being assaulted once more from within.
8: Religious liberty and rights in general were under attack. We all of a sudden became the enemy.
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10: 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Hard to believe that the instruments of government would ever be used to punish faith.
7: 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The governmental hostility and prejudice is uncovered, and Trump's fight to restore our constitutional liberties and religious freedom.
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13: Hey everybody, I'm Chuck Taylor. Welcome to the official Texas Countdown, the top 20 songs in Texas, as reported by radio to the Texas Regional Radio Report. We've got two new songs entering the countdown this week, a brand new number one song in Texas, and Tristan Robertson joins me as his latest single continues its climb towards the top. Let's get started. Brand new at number 20 this week, here's Daryl Perry with If You Know, You Know.
14: She'll flash her angel eyes over a devilish grin.

0: That's Addison Malik making her debut this week at number 19 with Whiskey After Women. And Addison's been steadily building attention around Texas with a traditional country approach and a strong live show. This week, she officially joins the countdown at number 19. Coming up next, Tristan Robertson joins me. We'll keep working our way through the top 20 songs in Texas.
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0: Tristan Robertson is my guest this week on the official Texas Countdown. He just graduated high school at the end of May, and he's already playing big festivals and moving fast.
6: It's pretty awesome. You know, we've came a long way from where we started, you know, from when we met that one time at Son of a Butcher. I still remember that day. That was fun. Their food is really good.
7: Their food's extremely
6: very good. But, you know, I was not expecting, you know, to progress so fast in my career. And, like, now that I, you know, graduated high school, like, I have so much time to, like, focus on my craft and, like, do my passion, which is music. And so we're just, I have no plans on stopping.

sensation at the fate store. Cowboys and cowgirls, come as you are. There's gonna be a hole down at the barn down the road. Don't need a suit, no polished up shoes.

That's Caleb Sutton slipping from number 14 to number 18 this week with Cowboy Kind of Party. Even with the drop, Caleb continues building a loyal audience both on radio and in the dance halls where the song has become a crowd favorite. Up to our number 17 song right now as Mike Ryan climbs from number 19 last week with Hard to Write a Love Song.

0: That's Mike Ryan climbing two spots to number 17 this week with Hard to Write a Love Song. Still ahead, the Lone Star Spotlight and a Texas music veteran continuing his climb through the countdown.
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2: 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Weather Channel forecast, sunshine, breezy, and about 90 today. Low to mid-60s tonight. Pretty good chance of storms by the weekend.
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0: Welcome back. Radio plays them and we count them down. I'm Chuck Taylor and this is the official Texas countdown. Back at it at number 16 with William Clark Green, who climbs from number 18 last week to end up at number 16 with Stubborn and Remains.

0: That's Prophets and Outlaws at number 15 with Beautiful You. I'm Chuck Taylor. You're listening to the official Texas Countdown. Coming up next, more with Tristan Robertson and another pair of artists making moves towards the top 10.
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3: Screwworm update. I'm Jessica Dolmel with Washington Ag Watch on the Texas Farm Bureau Radio Network. U.S. Secretary of Agriculture Brooke Rollins is back in Texas this week to discuss New World screwworm.

0: Six cases of the New World screwworm within the U.S., all but one in the south of Texas. I was just in Texas to inspect a USDA research facility that we just opened 2 weeks ago, developing new technologies to combat this pest, and we'll be back tomorrow on site in South Texas in La Pryor to visit that ranch and talk more about what we're doing.
1: The secretary said finding New World screwworms in Texas and in a dog in New Mexico is a serious threat, but it's not one that caught U.S. officials off guard. She said USDA and state animal health officials were prepared.
0: Over $1 billion, $1.3 billion since we walked into the door last January 2025 has been invested and deployed to battle just the New World screwworm. We have been forward-leaning. EPA just approved some new fly technologies we've announced just the last few days, which will significantly increase our ability to battle this through sterile flies. We also broke ground on our Moore Air Base sterile fly facility in Texas about 6 months ago. That's a $750 million project, and that also opening up a dispersal facility earlier this year for the first time, and outfitting a facility in Matapa, Mexico that will open this month that will increase our sterile fly production by 100 million flies.
1: That was U.S. Secretary of Agriculture Brooke Rollins. For the Texas Farm Bureau Radio Network, I'm Jessica Dolmel.
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1: Tristan Robertson is my guest this week on the official Texas Countdown, and he just graduated high school, and I asked him about most graduates sleeping in after they graduate, but not Tristan. He's already heading out on tour.
2: You know, it's a very slow build, I've realized. Like, there's not a lot of instant gratification in this industry. So, like, you know, we'll work on a project for, you know, like an album, and it'll take a year and a half to be done, and then it releases, and then it slowly builds up momentum and, you know, brings more people in for, you know, followers or whatever, listeners. And I'm surprised on how fast it's came, and I'm very blessed that it has come so fast. And I can't believe I did it with high school, you know, because I was struggling, and I passed with all A's and B's, which is good.

0: That's Caleb Young moving up from number 16 to number 13 this week with Neon Never Lies. It's another solid climb for an artist who's steadily building a name for himself through strong songs and relentless touring. We're heading towards the top 10, and things are going to get very interesting.
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0: Shane Smith and the Saints hold steady at number 12 this week with Live Free, See Me Running. Long before television audience discovered them, Texas music fans knew this band was one of the hardest working and most respected acts on the road. Here's Shane Smith and the Saints at number 12.

0: That's Sandy June climbing from number 13 to number 11 this week with June's Honky Tonk Moon. Coming up in hour two, we break into the top 10 and we find out which song takes over the number one spot in Texas this week.
1: The official Texas countdown.
2: 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A gun raffle to benefit Groover's Gary and Andrea Woolley is underway through High Plains Guns and Ammo in Spearman. The Wooleys recently lost their home in a house fire. 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Weather Channel forecast, breezy but cooler, about 90 today and tomorrow. Pretty good chance of rain again by the weekend.
3: President Trump's steel tariffs are working. Since he first announced tariffs in 2018, America's steel industry has invested over $25 billion in U.S. growth and modernization.
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12: News this hour from Town Hall. I'm Keith Peters in Washington. President Trump said Thursday he's called off new military strikes on Iran hours after threatening to escalate the war. Mr. Trump had threatened major strikes on Iran and to seize control of its oil and gas industries as escalating attacks between the countries pushed the Middle East closer to full-scale war. The threats to seize Iran's Karg Island oil terminal came after the U.S. and Iran traded strikes for a second straight day. Minnesota U.S. Attorney Daniel Rosen says they are accepting a guilty plea from Vance Bolter, the man charged with the June 2025 killing of Minnesota's House Speaker and her husband and the attempted murder of two others.
13: The murders of Speaker of the House Melissa Hortman and Mark Hortman, shooting of Senator John Hoffman and Yvette Hoffman, and the attempted shooting of Hope Hoffman are among the worst political violence crimes that we have seen. Today, the United States achieved the admissions and the agreement necessary for the perpetrator of those crimes to spend the rest of his life in prison without possibility of release.
12: President Trump says he plans to nominate Jake Clayton, the U.S. Attorney for the Southern District of New York and a former Securities and Exchange Commission chairman, as Director of National Intelligence. Mr. Trump announced the nomination on social media Thursday amid pressure from Congress to name a permanent replacement for Tulsi Gabbard, who resigned last month. Trump faced intense pushback over his decision to name Bill Pulte, head of the Federal Housing Finance Agency, as acting director. Wall Street recovered today on news of the possible Iran settlement, the Dow up by 929 points, the Nasdaq rose 640. More at townhall.com.
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0: Welcome back to the official Texas Countdown. We're counting down the biggest songs in Texas this week. I'm Chuck Taylor, and we're inside the top 10 now, and there's movement everywhere. Several artists continue climbing, including this week's guest, Tristan Robertson, who finds himself in the upper half of the chart as we head towards a brand new number one song in Texas. At number 10 this week, here's Cody Jinks, climbing from number 11 to end up at number 10 with Found.

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1: That's Trevor Underwood climbing into the top 10 this week, moving from number 10 to number 9 with Dancing with My Baby Tonight. That's another step forward for an artist who continues building momentum one song at a time. Coming up next, more with this week's guest, Tristan Robertson, and another Texas veteran who keeps proving longevity matters.
2: The official Texas countdown.
3: Many Perryton people have deep roots here. 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
1: Tristan Robertson is my guest this week on the official Texas Countdown. Most new artists are lucky to have one hit off their debut album. Tristan has had four top 10 or better hits.
8: It's wild. 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

guess, Jamie Richards climbing from number 9 to number 8 this week with Somewhere in the Middle. Jamie's long been one of the most respected songwriters in Texas music. Up one spot this week to number 7, here's Guy Vincent with Blessing and a Curse.

0: That's Guy Vincent continuing his climb through the top 10 at number 7 with Blessing and a Curse. Still ahead, our featured track. Plus, we'll find out just how high Tristan Robertson climbed this week.
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2: 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Weather Channel forecast, sunshine, breezy, and about 90 today. Low to mid-60s tonight. Pretty good chance of storms by the weekend.
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0: Welcome back. I'm Chuck Taylor, and this is the official Texas Countdown, counting down the top 20 songs in Texas music. Let's jump back in at number 6 as this week's guest continues his climb. Tristan Robertson moves from number 7 to number 6 with I Can't Get Over You.

0: That's Till You Ride, moving up from number 6 to number 5 this week. That's their highest chart position yet for this song, and it puts them firmly in the hunt for the top. Still ahead, more with this week's guest, Tristan Robertson, and the top 4 songs in Texas.
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1: We started the Oakwood unit at Twin Oaks Manor to serve the residents who have Alzheimer's dementia. We staff at higher levels than you will find in the surrounding area. 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
2: Twin Oaks Manor and the Oakwood unit in Booker, complete senior care that exceeds expectations.
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1: Time to check in one final time with this week's guest, Tristan Robertson. We talked about experiencing people singing back your song to you.
2: I've had it most of our shows now. You know, we're playing to, 150 to 200 shows, or 150 to 200 people per show. So, you know, it's pretty packed in, the small honky-tonk bars or whatever. And, the first time that, I don't know, I think it was Copeland Dance Hall. We opened up for Gunnar Latham, and there was like, even just a few, this was like almost a year ago, I think, and there was like probably five people who were singing my song. I was like, what?
1: Yeah.
2: Like, why are you singing my song? Like, that is wild. So,
1: But that's what you want as a songwriter, right?
2: Yeah.
1: You want that. You want that connection with people.
2: Absolutely.
1: So, I'm glad it's finally coming for you, man. I really am.

0: as Jesse Robb Jr. climbing from number 5 to number 3 this week with One Wild Reason. Very few artists stay relevant across multiple decades in Texas music, but Jesse continues proving great songs and hard work never go out of style. There's just 2 songs left and a brand new number 1 song in Texas this week.
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0: And there's your brand new number one song in Texas this week, climbing from number two to the top, Amanda Kate Ferris with When I Think About You. And there you have it, the top 20 songs in Texas. Big thanks to my guest, Tristan Robertson, for joining me. And a huge shout out to you for tuning in. I'm Chuck Taylor, reminding you, get out, support live Texas music, and soak up those honky-tonk nights. And be sure to join us again next week for the official Texas Countdown. As always, keep it country and keep it Texas.
1: 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This is Fred Schaefer speaking for the Texas Countdown. 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
3: 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Oklahoma, you're having primary elections on Tuesday. Early voting has kicked off today, runs through Saturday. 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Voting is on in Oklahoma, Election Day coming up on Tuesday. There will be a 3-on-3 youth basketball tournament held here in Perryton tomorrow on Friday. 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Little windy but cooler, 90 today and Friday.
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6: News this hour from Town Hall. I'm Keith Peters in Washington. President Trump says a settlement has been reached with Iran. Willie Nelson reports from the White House.
7: President Trump is providing an update on negotiations with Iran following recent military tensions in the region.
8: We just made a great settlement of the war with Iran, and we're going to be subject to finalization of documents. We should get done over the next few days. Probably have a signing maybe in Europe, and it's a great thing.
7: Willie Nelson, the White House.
6: The opening of the Canadian-U.S. bridge across the Detroit River has been delayed due to what officials say are outstanding issues. Correspondent Marcela Sanchez has more.
9: The Gordie Howe International Bridge was expected to open to traffic later this month. In a statement released before Friday's ribbon-cutting ceremony, the Windsor-Detroit Bridge Authority said both Canada and the United States have agreed to delay the opening of the bridge, taking the necessary time to resolve any outstanding issues. The bridge, named after the late Canadian hockey great, is jointly owned by Canada and Michigan. The opening had remained in question for months after President Trump demanded that Canada turn over at least half the ownership of the bridge to the U.S. federal government. The bridge connects Windsor, Ontario, and Detroit and would be a vital economy artery between Canada and the U.S. Marcela Sanchez, Washington.
6: President Trump plans to nominate Jay Clayton, the U.S. Attorney for the Southern District of New York and a former Securities and Exchange Commission chairman, as Director of National Intelligence. Mr. Trump announced the nomination on social media Thursday amid pressure from Congress. On Wall Street, the Dow up by 929 points, the NASDAQ rose 640, the S&P 500 advanced 127. More at townhall.com.
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3: Welcome to Thursday, June 11th. I'm Chris Samples, 98.3 KXDJ News. In our economic focus segment this half hour, with rising fuel prices since the Iran war began, are the big oil companies gouging we, the consumer? My question for Jason Isaac, founder and CEO of the American Energy Institute.
11: It's really an interesting dynamic, and you've got a global economics at scale here that have really come to light. They came to light, you know, during the Russian invasion of Ukraine, and now they're coming to light again with the Strait of Hormuz being closed. And I would say that there is some bad action by the majors that is increasing the cost of a barrel of oil. I don't think it's profit gouging and price gouging that the majors are doing, but they are abiding by some political agendas that go beyond anything that's required by law. You saw in 2021, Exxon had three of their board members replaced by an activist investor that barely owned a few shares, less than one-tenth of 1% of Exxon, but they partnered with some of these Wall Street financial institutions, BlackRock, Vanguard, and State Street, and replaced their board, and it forced that board to adopt political agendas. And so immediately after these new board members come in, all of a sudden Exxon completely changes course, and they say, we're going to align with the Paris Accord. Now, the Paris Accords were meant for countries. They certainly weren't meant for countries, not for cities, not for municipalities. They were meant for countries. Right, wrong, or indifferent, that's what the target of people signing the Paris Accord. But you've got a business that all of a sudden says, we're not going to, or we're going to align with the Paris Accords. We're going to reach net zero, which is this dumb, impossible political agenda that increases the cost of everything. And they also said they're going to stop flaring in the Permian Basin. They were just going to stop. They're going to pay people to take their gas. And you look what's happened. So over the last 5 years, the average of natural gas, which is a byproduct of producing oil, was a positive $2.88. And this year to date, it's been a negative $1.84. So you've got this $4 plus delta in the difference of the cost of natural gas. And so how do you have a negative price for something? Well, if you're producing oil, you're producing natural gas in the Permian Basin. And sometimes it's a lot and sometimes it's a little. But regardless, if you have a pledge not to flare that, which is this proven pollution control technology that's been around for over a century, if you refuse to do that, then you're actually having to pay the pipeline companies. You're now paying to have this essentially waste taken away. It's like people picking up the trash in the front of your house. You probably pay to have that done, or the city contracts and they bill you separately. But this is what's happening. And so that's increasing the cost of a barrel of oil between $9 and $20 per barrel, depending on how much natural gas. But that's what that $4 plus delta and the difference of the cost of natural gas have done. So if the majors started flaring today, you would see an almost immediate reduction in the cost of a barrel of oil coming out of the Permian Basin. It could be upwards of $9 to $10. And that would have, within weeks, you'd see lower cost at the pump. I kind of discount some of the price gouging that's going on, but there is still some political agendas that are increasing the cost for consumers that the smaller independents that I represent at the American Energy Institute are not embraced in these political agendas. They support free markets. They're capitalist. They want to lower the cost of energy for consumers.
3: Jason Isaac, who is the CEO of the American Energy Institute. Chris Samples, KXDJ News.

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8: 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Weather channel forecast, low to mid-60s tonight. Sunny, lighter winds, and near 90 on Friday. Pretty good chance of rain again this weekend.
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13: 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It's the Lambley Estate Sale Saturday at 10. 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

Boots off. That is John Party. Well, which sport is more dangerous, football or soccer? Football is more dangerous than soccer by nearly every measure researchers use to track injuries. At the collegiate level, football produces game injuries at a rate roughly double to the rate of men's soccer. Soccer carries some real risks of its own, particularly to the knees and lower legs. But the overall toll of American football is consistently higher. All those hits to the head, contact, man. 98.

0: 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On the way, we'll do the latest from Ella Langley coming up in minutes.
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6: Cattle and cotton close higher, corn finishes lower. I'm Kerry Martin with Closing Markets on the Texas Farm Bureau Radio Network. Cattle futures put in a higher close. We wrap things up with August live cattle up $1.17, 242.67. The October up $1.70, 235.40. Big gains on feeder cattle. August feeders up 5.27, closing at 359.65. September feeders up 5.15. 356.52. Cash fed cattle market still slow going for the week. We had some earlier week sales in the Northern Plains at 256 live, 406 dress. That's mostly steady with last week. However, here down south, no sales to report. Feedlots asking 258. Boxed beef prices mixed. Choice up $1.59, 394.88. Select down 41 cents, 375.30. Corn closed lower. USDA released the latest WASDE report on Thursday morning. The numbers looked mostly neutral for corn, but the reaction was lower. July corn down 7 1/4, 411 3/4. September corn down 7 3/4, closing at 420 a bushel. December corn down 7 1/4, 439 1/2. The wheat complex was mixed. Hard wheat higher, soft wheat lower. July Kansas City wheat up 4 1/4, 634 3/4. July Chicago wheat down 3/4, 586 3/4. The WASDE report mostly neutral for cotton, but we did see a very good export sales report released Thursday morning. That helped to support the market. July cotton was up 139 points, closing at 72.49. New crop December cotton up 106, closing at 76.36 cents. In the energy markets, July natural gas down 8 at 309. July West Texas crude down $1.91, 88.12 a barrel. I'm Kerry Martin on the Texas Farm Bureau Radio Network.
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0: I Can't Love You Anymore, Miss Ella Langley. Well, Post Malone, at his stadium tour kickoff, said that his new album, The Eternal Buzz, is nearly complete. He postponed it to finish it up, but he says it's like 99% done. So it looks like we'll be getting that soon.
1: 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And this News Minute on X brought to you by Perryton Realty, 4B Meats of Groover, and FNF Plumbing. 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A gun raffle to benefit Groover's Gary and Andrea Woolley is underway through High Plains Guns and Ammo in Spearman. The Wooleys recently lost their home in a house fire. The winner will receive a Howa M1500 Mini Action 22 ARC rifle. You can get tickets by calling Jake at 316-0814. The Centennial Route 66 celebration is underway in Amarillo through Saturday. Several big days coming up here to wrap it up. 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Weather channel forecast down to the low to mid-60s tonight. Breezy and about 90 again on Friday. Pretty good chance of thunder again by the weekend.
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0: tale, a beat, some licks, a tune that stays in your head. 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
2: News this hour from Town Hall. President Trump has called off new military strikes on Iran hours after threatening to escalate the war. Mr. Trump said at the Oval Office on Thursday that a deal to end the war is close.
3: We have a signing soon, and the documents are in pretty final shape. So we'll see. We'll see. Very good. Should be done. That should be done pretty quickly. They want it every bit as much as everybody else wants.
2: A spokesperson for Iran's foreign ministry said in a live phone call on state television that mediators were active and nothing had been finalized to end the conflict that began February 28th when the U.S. and Israel jointly attacked Iran. President Donald Trump plans to nominate U.S. Attorney Jay Clayton to be his new National Intelligence Director. Correspondent Bernie Bennett has details.
4: President Donald Trump nominates Jay Clayton, the U.S. Attorney for the Southern District of New York, and a former Securities and Exchange Commission chairman, as Director of National Intelligence. President Trump announced the nomination on social media on Thursday amid pressure from Congress to name a permanent replacement for Tulsi Gabbard, who resigned last month. Mr. Trump faced intense pushback over his decision to name Bill Pulte, head of the Federal Housing Finance Agency, as acting director. The job oversees the coordination of 18 intelligence agencies. Bernie Bennett in Washington.
2: A Minnesota man who assassinated the top Democrat in the Minnesota House and her husband has pleaded guilty so that federal prosecutors would not seek the death penalty. Vance Bolter fatally shot Minnesota House Speaker Melissa Hortman and her husband Mark Hortman. He is also charged in the non-fatal shootings of State Senator John Hoffman and his wife Yvette Hoffman. More details at townhall.com.
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7: Well, welcome in to the Thursday program here on June 11th. Well, your favorite soon-to-be ex-radical Democrat congresswoman is at it again. Did you see this?
8: Which one?
7: Your sweetheart, Jasmine Crockett.
8: Oh, I figured you were talking about the one with 1,000 pairs of glasses.
7: Carmelo Anthony verdict draws anti-white rage and lies from radical dim congresswoman and angry activists. This is a Fox News story by Peter D. Abroska. A Texas congresswoman is leading the voice of online activists enraged over the guilty verdict in Carmelo Anthony's murder trial, and is spreading outright lies and racially inflammatory rhetoric after the 19-year-old was sentenced to 35 years in prison for stabbing Austin Metcalf to death.
8: What did she think the verdict should be? Not guilty?
7: Oh, absolutely. And if it's guilty, it's because of racism.
8: Holy cow.
7: Representative Jasmine Crockett, a rare radical Democrat elected in Deep Red, Texas, took to her podcast after Tuesday's verdict to make false claims about the trial and its jury as she continues to stir up racial hatred. She said in part, quote, I'm not necessarily convinced, not that I could tell you the name of one person on this jury, that we had 12 impartial white folk out of Collin County sitting on a jury for this young black man. Sources close to the trial confirmed to Fox News Digital that the jury was not made up only of white people, despite Crockett's claim, which has been parroted by activists online. Of the 12 jurors, 3 were racial minorities, including Asian and Indian, 8 were women, and 4 were men. They confirmed that of the 18 total jurors, including alternates, 6 were minorities.
8: That seems to be the easiest decision a jury can make. I was thinking, okay, we've made a decision here in 45 minutes, but we need to sit around and talk for a couple of hours to make it look good before
7: you're
8: we
7: right.
8: go out there after 3 hours.
7: Exactly.
8: Because we all are on the same page.
7: Exactly.
8: Says, well, they should be based on the evidence.
7: This, of course, is the story of the stabbing death of this 18-year-old kid at that track meet down in Frisco, Texas, a couple of years ago.
8: Well, last year, really. Yeah.
7: And so now this kid that did the stabbing and the killing, and by the way, the victim that was murdered was not armed with any kind of a weapon, and this kid had a knife in his pocket. It was a pocket knife, but he had it bladed. He had it unfolded and in his pocket. I learned yesterday that was a part of the evidence that came out. And Crockett surmised the jury likely convicted Anthony because residents of Collin County are upset that, quote, so many black folk are moving up in there in the first place.
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5: 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Weather channel forecast, low to mid-60s tonight, sunny, lighter winds, and near 90 on Friday. Pretty good chance of rain again this weekend.
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0: kid myself. There's John Morgan. Well, if you've had the same bra for years, ladies, and it still looks relatively intact, you may assume it's still doing its job. But according to experts, that's probably not the case. In fact, your bra might be dead. A dead bra is a bra that has reached the point where it can no longer provide the support, shape, or fit that it was originally designed to offer. Many women assume a bra is still fine if it looks relatively new. However, a bra can effectively be dead long before there are obvious signs of visual wear. And I know nothing's getting any cheaper. So I'm sorry.
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0: 529-8683.
1: The cattle contracts are continuing to rally into Thursday's noon hour, but the lean hog complex hasn't found the same support. Bids are on the table in the south, but no cattle have traded yet. The live cattle contracts are still mildly rallying as traders gingerly push the contracts higher and closer to resistance at the market's 40-day moving average. At this point, traders haven't seemed nervous about getting closer to that resistance threshold, which hopefully means they'll hold this momentum through Thursday's close. Bids are on the table in three major feeding states, but because the offers are well below asking prices, trade could be delayed for a while still. Asking prices are noted at 258 in the south, but are not established in the north. Thursday's WASD report shared that beef production for 2026 was decreased by 109 million pounds as both fed and non-fed slaughter speeds have declined. However, it is worth noting that the decline in slaughter is partially offset by heavier carcass weights. The quarterly steer price projections didn't show much of a change from May's report. The only quarter that saw an increase from last month was the second quarter, where steers averaged $2.55, up $2 from last month. Upon seeing the live cattle contracts scaling higher, the feeder cattle contracts are boldly pushing higher into Thursday's noon hour. Helping add some additional support into the market is the fact that buyers have been a tick more aggressive this week in the countryside, as the board's higher trend seems to have them buying more confidently. Boxed beef prices are mixed. Choice is up $1.59 at $3.9488, and Select is down 41 cents at $3.7530, with a movement of 63 loads. Corn futures are flat to 2 cents lower at midday Thursday. Soybean futures are 3 to 4 cents lower, and wheat futures are 1 to 6 cents higher. That's a wrap of your afternoon news and markets. I'm Carly Davenport for the Oklahoma Farm Report.
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1: 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A gun raffle to benefit Groover's Gary and Andrea Woolley is underway through High Plains Guns and Ammo in Spearman. 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Weather channel forecast down to the low to mid-60s tonight. Breezy and about 90 again on Friday. Pretty good chance of thunder again by the weekend.
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1: Here's this hour from Town Hall. I'm Keith Peters in Washington. There's been another indication from President Trump that the Iran war may be ending.
2: The president has said a deal would be done quickly before. Why is this different?
3: Because...